And out of the triumph of righteousness over the beast will come the reign of peace, love, and justice. May the words of my mouth and the meditation of my heart be acceptable in thy sight.

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A hard chance path. 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Doing My Way on Polo X. Preceded by Yung Sing. NUG 46 on the Ektar label. For that, Dread Zone featuring Don Letts, Dub Up the Virus by Oral Float. That's from the Echo Beach album. Greg Dread featuring Don Letts presents Serious Dropout. And before that, a track from our featured album from Planetary Assault Systems, Planetary People on Oscar Ton, you heard Half Jam, preceded by two other stuttery vocal sample tracks, Alex Wilcox and Justin J, I Don't Understand, from the album The Trip label out of Moscow, Rumpelstiltskin. And prior to that, Stutter on the TKBZ label from Daniel Slam. 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

right now on the Chitty Beats Science Show, from our featured album by Planetary Assault Systems, aka Luke Slater. This is Generation Slip. And in reverse order, you heard Loud Luxury, the Marshall Simon remix of Out Late on Sad Boy. Before that, Adam Baer and Mark Reeve, Love Within on Drum Code. Preceding that, Mango, Back to You on South Point. Superluminal, before that, Altanos, the extended mix on Polar Impact. And prior to that, the previous Planetary Assault Systems album from the Planetary People album on Oscar Turn, the track Lynx. That's L-Y-N-X, the cat. This is Chilli Beat Science. I'm your host, Clive Krask.

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An hour of the heavy end of rock music featuring the best of new releases and stuff I know you'll love. And given it's Pride Month, I thought I'd chuck in a few tracks by acts from across the LGBTQ+ rock community. As ever, much to get through, so no time to waste. 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

Following a hugely successful breakthrough album from last year, Rory doesn't hang about with her follow-up. New album Bloodletting comes out at the start of September, and Strange is her latest single to trail from it.

0: have to admit, I was a little sceptical of Lambrini Girls at first, but having seen them live and watched interviews with their hugely impressive frontwoman, Phoebe Lunny, I'm completely hooked. They are marvellous. Cult of Celebrity is their latest single.
1: Turn up the song, come on, you're the girl vocal in a McKenzie now.

Canadian four-piece sumo Psycho there with Move Mountains, a track that features everyone's favourite ragga metal singer, Benji Webb, from Skindred. 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

From Me to You brings together the wonderful baby metal, pop metal superstar Poppy, and former Bring Me the Horizon keys player Jordan Fish into a massive clash of metal mayhem. It's taken from their brilliant album Metal Fourth.

Recently named track of the week on BBC Introducing Rock, that was Evil with their latest single, King for a Day, a collaboration with Indian star DJ Mazair. They're touring throughout June and July, as well as working on a new EP to follow up last year's breakthrough EP, Brat Metal.

New York scene queen there with latest single Tracksuit. I think there are plans for her to tour the UK next year. I do hope so. I think she's great, and I just wish I could play more of her stuff. Look her up on streaming platforms to see why I can't, especially Barbie and Ken. It's brilliant. 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I can do-

The segue was just too tempting, and if anything sums up the sheer fabulousness of Pride Week better than good old-fashioned Loverboy by Queen, then write in and tell me. I'll play it on the next show.

Kelly Frost released her first 7-track EP since signing to a major record label. It's called Mecha Evil, and it came out at the end of last year. It's excellent, and Drive is a track from it.

London's Girly released her third album last month. It's called Just My Opinion, and Romantic Sadness is taken from it. She starts a world tour this month in Boston before reaching the UK in late autumn, including a date here in Brighton at Patton's on October the 29th.

Another metal singer heading for superstardom is New Zealand's Vana. Currently towing up stages in the States, she's working on her debut album, which I predict will break her into the big leagues. In Your Name is her latest single.

Brighton's Knife Braid recently made a very welcome return with a new 5-track EP called Sorry About the Plague. A loan that the author is taken from it, and the band make a rare appearance in their hometown in the next week when they play Brighton's Chalk on the 14th of June.

I'm always happy to hear from Alt Black Era. That was their new single, Our World. The band are just heading into festival season with a UK appearance at 2000 Trees before heading off to festival slots across Europe.

0: That was RTO with Product of My Own Design. The band released their album Soul Rot at the start of the year, and they appear at the On the Meadow Festival with Swim School, Arcs and many others in London on July the 12th.
1: If they can fracture your memory, they can fracture your identity. And if they fracture your identity, they don't need to control you anymore. You're going to do it for them.

0: Goodness me, that was Northampton four-piece Obeya, who are new to me, and that was their latest, A Single Shade, which reminds me of some of that Scandinavian black metal. No bad thing in my book. Who doesn't love a little bit of over-the-top metal madness? And that's all I have time for this week. You can find the playlist on my Facebook and Instagram accounts. I'm going to leave you with Steering, the new single from Royal and the Serpent, to round off my tracks by acts from the LGBTQ+ community. So, till next time, my dear old things, do keep well.
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0: swinging field.
1: Yes, yes. Hey ho, how you doing, Brighton? Hope you're in a groove. It's Ears Wide Open. Yeah, delivering a few jazz ditties, a few electronic ditties, a few re-edits, and the Unusual Suspects. That's what it's all about. Ears Wide Open.
0: The rhythm.
1: Hope you enjoy the show.
0: Feel.

0: fathers of gladness.
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1: has no claims of sorrow.
0: Of sorrow.
1: Hereby.
0: Hereby.
1: My invitation.
0: My invitation.
1: I do invite you.
0: I do invite you.
1: Be of my space world.
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1: This song is sound.

0: sunshine.
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0: My tomorrow
1: it has no plans of sorrow.

Oh yeah, oh yeah. Silently, Tara Clarkin trio indeed, from the latest album, Somewhere Good. The vinyl just arrived the other day with the Freebeat 7. Oh, how lucky I am. What a brilliant album. They are doing something different out of Bristol. Always have done. And yeah, get the album. That track called Silently. Love that. And before that, bit of Sun Ra, Enlightenment. Yeah, we all need a little bit of that. Ears wide open. If you like what you hear, go to Mixcloud. Is wide open.

yeah, signature Muscle Cars remix of Just Can't Wait, Coco Roco. Yeah, I kind of like it when they slip into the soulful side a bit more. That's out on Brand New from Brownswood on the Remix Editions, number 9. I think you've got to be quick to pick that up. Yeah, yeah, liking that. 9 minutes of it, but I've dug in. You're listening to Ears Wide Open. If you like what you hear, go to Mixcloud, Ears Wide Open. More than 400 shows there. You can contact me, I'll give you any information I forget to tell you.

Oh yeah, now let's dig into something that, working for me, Julian Garnett, always like what he does, Juju Music, just released this nice little message. Yeah, let's get into this one. Peace in all time. It's what we need, definitely, in Brighton at the moment.

"There are few earthly things more beautiful than a university," wrote John Masefield in his tribute to English universities, and his words are equally true today. He did not refer to towers or to campuses. He admired the splendid beauty of a university because it was, he said, a place where those who hate ignorance may strive to know, where those who perceive truth may strive to make others see. "I have therefore chosen this time and place

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Not a Pax Americana, enforced on the world by American weapons of war. Not the peace of the grave or the security of the slave. I am talking about genuine peace. The kind of peace that makes life on earth worth living. The kind that enables men and nations to grow and to hope and build a better life for their children. Not merely peace for Americans, but peace for all men and women. Not merely peace in our time, peace in all time. Peace in all time.

Oh yeah, this one going out to AD. Happy birthday, AD. Love you lots, mate. Big shout out to PJ. Hey, doing, mate? Thanks for the message.

yeah, that's happy birthday to Adi Shege. This is the outcome of going to the Great Escape, exposing yourself to so many different tunes. And this year, the highlight of the Great Escape was Smeg Par Dig Selv. This is out to the TGE crew.

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Live your life, my friend.

Cool. I'm out of breath just listening to that. Oh, how amazing is that? Good stuff. Yeah, that track is Smeg Par Dig Self. That's the group. They were absolutely mind-blowing at the Great Escape. The best thing there, if you get a chance to see them, please do. Three guys from Denmark. Amazing stuff. Yeah, coming towards the end of the show, you've been listening to Ears Wide Open. If you like what you hear, go to Mixcloud, Ears Wide Open, 400 shows for your streamage at your leisure. 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

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And in the background, a new release from Rizzo Magic. So we've got a great guest coming up in about half an hour or so. We're going to be chatting to Wayne Imms from The Space, celebrating 20 years of delivering some fine, fine guests. So a little bit more about that a little later. I've got some great tunes for you in the meantime.

So a new long-awaited album from Sue George is coming out, or is out. And when I saw the title, I thought, could it be? Is it? Has he? Well, he sure has, and it's a new version of a very, very famous piece of music indeed. And he's done it proud with Beck on vocals as well. So, gonna kick your ass, dear listener, with this one. Radio Reverb, 97.2 FM.

Betty came by on her way. Said she had a word to say about things today.

gonna see the river man. Gonna tell him all I can about the plan. If he tells me all he knows about the way his river flows and all night shows.

Wonderful stuff. So, we heard a track from So George. Deutsch Beginos is the name of that track. And that's taken from the album Musicas para Churrasco, which means music for barbecues. See what I've done there? Nice warm day, eh? Yeah. And then before that, So George with Beck. From the new album, 16 Years in the Making, and that was his version of Riverman. Absolutely brilliant version. If you do a cover of a track like that, it's got to be good. So you're listening to Slipstream Worldwide Beats. My name's Mark Johnson. I'm with you here until one until three. Live every Saturday. A quarter of an hour or so, we'll be chatting to Wayne Imms on the line, talking about 20 years of the space. A great celebration.

And shouts to Paula. And Phil, great night, wasn't it? Great night down at Smooth and Terrell. Brilliant, brilliant live band.

So the Brighton Festival finishes this weekend. The Fringe carries on regardless. For another couple of weeks or so, I think. Phil Jones is tuned in. Phil Jones from this very parish rocks rich tapestry. Ambassador. Connoisseur of fine beers and ales.

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I got this from the Visionaires, a couple of years old now. Still sounds so, so good.

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Oh, completely ruined it. Shouting all over it, you know. 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

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Great vocals from Sue, C-E-U. She came to Brighton. What a fantastic gig. I remember it at a Comedia. Everybody up on stage. You couldn't tell who was in the band. It was just chaos. It was brilliant.

0: 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My name's Mark Johnson. I'm with you here for 2 hours every Saturday, 1 till 3. 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And on the line, I am lucky to be chatting to Wayne Imms. How are you?
1: I'm fine, thank you, Mark. How are you doing there?
0: Yeah, not too bad, not too bad. We're just trying to bring up your mic. So, Wayne, it's great to talk to you, and we're celebrating 20 years of the space.
1: Yes, now the listener is probably wondering, what is the space?
0: Amazing, amazing. 20 years, that's incredible. And has it been a joyful ride for you?
1: I can't lie, so I would answer that by saying mainly no, it hasn't.
0: It's been a struggle, has it?
1: Yes, it has. I would say most of the time it is quite an immense struggle.
0: Yeah. But you've had some great guests, and I'm just going to run through some of your guests. You've had film directors Alan Parker, Mike Lee, Julian Temple, actors Stephen Berkoff, Maxine Peake, Terence Stamp, Zoe Wanamaker, just amongst many. Musicians, Goldie, Phil Manzanera from Roxy Music, Noddy Holder. Michael Evis from the Glastonbury Festival. I mean, that's a very, very broad remit, isn't it?
1: I think it kind of has to be, really. The aim is for it to be kind of eclectic.
0: Yeah.
1: But importantly, to get bums on seats, really. So that's really where the pressure is. I guess with any event is to kind of sell tickets.
0: Yeah.
1: So I wish that wasn't the case, but it is. So I have to get as big a name as possible for each event, and that is a struggle. That's where the pressure is. In an ideal world, it wouldn't be like that. I would aim to get people who would be just interesting and good guests, that would people would enjoy listening to. However, that isn't the case. So that's really why I've got such big names.
0: I mean, you normally have two guests, and the events that I've been to, quite often I've gone for one of the guests, but been very sort of interested and, you know, attentive to the other guest as well. So it's worked really well, and I found out things about, you know, a guest that I wouldn't necessarily go and see. So I think it's been great. Well, what was the actual idea originally then? Did you sort of see a gap in the in a market? Because it's like a live chat show, but I mean, a lot. I think a lot of chat show hosts would absolutely kill for your client list. I tell you,
1: I don't think so. To be honest, Mark. I mean, look at Graham Norton.
0: But
1: okay. Well, the idea really wasn't actually to have guests. It wasn't to be a chat show. Nothing like that. The idea, because as you may well remember, I used to do a show on Radio Reverb. But before that, my background was to a large extent radio. I did produce a number of documentaries for BBC Radio 2. And I was living in Brighton at the time while doing a couple of documentaries, but it became more difficult to get programs commissioned for Radio 2. And I certainly wanted to do more work in the radio, or the arts in some capacity, or the media, but it was becoming increasingly difficult. And I've been living in Brighton for just about 6 years, or almost that amount of time, before I came up with the idea. And it was really to be a networking event for me, to benefit me, so I can meet people where I could hopefully get work in that kind of area. I was aware of a couple of music related networking events in Brighton and some film ones, but I really wanted one where it was encompassing various forms of the arts and media. there wasn't one that I knew of, so that's really why I'd created the space. It was, as I say, it was really a networking event, and the first couple of events, that was the main focus, even though we did have some guests, but no one really big. And it was good to see people meeting for the first time and chatting. And, you know, we had nibbles and free wine. You won't get that now. That's really how it began.
0: Incredible. And have you had, like, a favourite guest?
1: I knew you would ask me that.
0: Oh, I'm sorry.
1: No, it's okay. I don't mind. That is a hard question, but I would say a chap called Terry Rawlings, who is no longer with us. He was a film editor. He edited films such as Alien, Blade Runner, Chariots of Fire, Yentl, Watership Down, GoldenEye. And he became... We had him as a guest about four times. Wow. And he became a good friend, so that's really why he springs to mind as a favourite, because, you know, it's good to kind of make good friends,
0: yeah,
1: really.
0: That's great. That's really nice. That's a really nice twist, yeah.
1: Yeah, and some people who, in fact, because of the space, I've made lots of friends, including one of your best friends, I believe, Paul Mex.
0: Oh, good old Paul Mex, yeah.
1: And Jane Horrocks has become a friend, who was a guest twice.
0: Who surprised you? I don't know if it's the same question, really, but who surprised you sort of the most? Perhaps somebody you weren't looking forward to interviewing?
1: Yeah, some guests I look forward to more than others, but I don't mean that in a bad way about them.
0: There is that, of course. Sorry to interrupt you, but I mean, there is that thing, never meet your heroes, isn't there?
1: I don't believe in that. Because, you know, no, I won't be funny and say I'm a hero to many people who had the pleasure of meeting me. No, I don't believe in that at all, really. It's good to meet people you really admire, and... Yeah. To a large extent, those kind of people aren't surprising in a bad way. So, what was the question again? I get that a lot, actually. I ask a question and people waffle on. But not waffle, they just talk away.
0: I mean, what guest surprised you? Perhaps somebody you weren't particularly looking forward to interviewing, or thought this could be a hard nut to crack. And then
1: some are funnier than you expect. And you don't... Unless it's a comedian, you don't particularly expect a guest to be funny, but many are. And that's what you want. You don't always want people to be funny, but it's a bonus. Yeah. And you get a particularly positive reaction from the audience if they are. Yeah. Really, the best kind of guest is someone who is quite inspiring, someone who is commanding and compelling, as well as being rather funny.
0: Yeah. Yeah.
1: But the vast majority of guests are definitely really nice people. I think the nicest people agree to do it.
0: That's good, that's good. And have you got like a wish list of, a name that occurs a lot and you...
1: there are some people who I keep trying and may eventually get... but no one particularly springs to mind, to be honest. Yeah. Boring answer, perhaps. I just want people who are going to be big draws, who are going to get bums on seats, which I touched upon earlier.
0: Yeah. I have noticed, I went through the list of on your website.
1: Well, on the website, thespace-uk, I think that's the address.
0: Yeah, check that out, dear listener, because there's some great... names on there, but I went through the list and I did notice there is no politicians and no sports people.
1: Okay,
0: is that sort of done on purpose?
1: Well, no, it is, yes, because the space is really related to the arts, media, and popular culture.
0: Sure, yeah.
1: But I think with politics it'll be tricky.
0: Yeah.
1: And sport. It simply doesn't cover what we do at the events. We don't have sports guests. But, in fact, back to Jane Horrocks, she's asked me a year or so ago, so why don't you have you thought of having sports guests? But, no. Well, I kind of have, but I'm not knowledgeable enough.
0: Right.
1: with sport. I would actually like to think that someone does a similar version of the space, but with sports people, because I think that could work really well.
0: Yeah, sports space, And no reality stars or no radio DJs.
1: We wouldn't really have reality so-called stars. Radio DJs... If John Peel was still around, I would have certainly tried him. I think I have tried some DJs or presenters. Certainly Mark Radcliffe, who is my favourite, but he wasn't available. But I did try. I have tried some, like Steve Lamacq with No Response.
0: Well, if he's out
1: Ken
0: there,
1: Bruce.
0: I think he listens every week. So if he's out there, you know, get you.
1: Mark Johnson.
0: Oh yes. So it's 20 years, and then have you got what's the next event? There's another event coming up, isn't there?
1: There's a possibility of one before, but the next one that is currently scheduled is on the 25th of September with Fatboy Slim.
0: Oh right.
1: That would mark 30 years since his first album, which is called Better Living Through Chemistry. This will be Norman's third appearance as a guest. And he's great, he's quite funny, he's just a really good talker, and people really like him as a person, which I think is certainly an appealing element when you have a guest.
0: He's very popular in Brighton.
1: He's a kind of, I would say, bordering on being a national institution.
0: He's a Brighton institution, working his way to being
1: very
0: a national
1: much
0: one,
1: so.
0: And what about, just quickly, who sort of would you avoid? I mean,
1: who would I avoid?
0: You know, what sort of guests are you unpredictable sort of elements?
1: I don't know who I would avoid, or just people I wouldn't aim to have as a guest. I don't know, particularly controversial people. No one does spring to mind. Just people who wouldn't be that big a draw. But sometimes you think someone would be a big draw, but they're not. And then I sort of kick myself, thinking, oh, I should have known better. You know.
0: It's all good stuff. It's all good stuff. Well, it's absolutely great to talk to you.
1: And, bless you, Mark.
0: 20 years is quite something, and I've been to a few.
1: It is for anything, really, isn't it?
0: And they are really, really excellent. I've been to a few of them. So, dear listener, if you're listening in, which I hope you are, there's only ever one listener, of course, as Vanessa Feltz told me. get yourself along to the space. Are any of the evenings sort of available on kind of a Mixcloud type platform or any?
1: It's really they're not recorded, well, not to my knowledge. They're not filmed, there aren't podcasts or available recordings. I know many people can't make certain events and or they live too far or whatever, but that's really, it's an exclusive experience for just for those in the room.
0: You see,
1: it makes it more special for them, and also some of the guests, if they know it's not recorded at all, they feel they can be more open and honest. So overall, I think the fact that it's only for those in the room at that particular time, it kind of makes it more appealing for everybody involved.
0: Great stuff. Great stuff.
1: Yeah.
0: Well, Wayne Imms from The Space, thanks very much for joining us.
1: Thank you, Mark. Goof around. I
0: definitely have that in mind. We can goof around. My door's always open for you, Wayne, I tell you.
1: Thank you, Mark.
0: All right. Cheers. Thanks very much.
1: See you soon.
0: Cheers. Thank you.
1: Bye.

So there you go. Wayne M's from The Space. I'll give you the website a little later. 20 years.

So don't forget, this programme goes out again on Wednesday morning, 11 till 1. And on Friday lunchtimes, 12 till 2. And then this programme will be repeated next week as I'm on holiday. The Emerald Isle awaits. Linking up with old Rory, we're going to Clare Island. I'm staying in Westport. I'm meeting my son Sam. We're going to the Giant's Causeway. We're going to Belfast. It's going to be fantastic.

great stuff. Music from an artist who played in Hastings just a couple of weeks ago. Brian Jackson.

Yeah, great sound of Shy Ben Sur, Johnny Greenwood and the Rajasthan Express. And we're going to have another track from them from a previous album, Junaan Brass.

great. Absolutely fantastic. What a groove. 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DAB Plus in the Brighton and Hove area and on TuneIn Radio, of course. And smart speaker, oh yes. Tell all your friends. And if you donated to the Radio Reverb Reverbathon fundraiser a couple of weeks back, thank you, thank you, thank you. And if you didn't, there's still time, dear listener, there's still time.

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Schwarz-Kapelle.

And we were talking about WOMAD, or I was talking about WOMAD earlier, and they've added a few artists this week. And Alpha Mist will be playing. Somebody we play on this show quite a bit, so I'll do a full WOMAD preview in forthcoming shows. And of course, the We Out Here as well. Yeah, as I was saying, Corner Shop did play at WOMAD as a last-minute fill-in for an artist who couldn't get a visa. Turned up completely unannounced and, blew the place to pieces. Fantastic.

We heard a track from Kay Slice, and then something you may know or be more familiar with. This is Ezra Collective, of course, curating the first day of Love Supreme 2026. 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

if I'm not mistaken. How can I be mistaken? I'm looking at the box with a weather report from the album Mr. Gone. I think it was 1978 this came out. I went a bit sort of commercial and I think there's quite a few Plastic Sandals danced to this one.

the Average White Band. The mix on that is just top of the shop, I tell you. So we're going to have a couple of tracks. One track from Jalapeno Records, Brighton-based label, who put on Smooth and Terrell last night. Another one of their artists, The Allergies, we're going to have a track from them, from the album, or forthcoming album, Beneath the

Wonderful stuff. That is The Allergies, and that is out on Jalapeno Records, or Jalapeno Records, I don't know how you want to pronounce it. And the artist that played last night at the Caravan CI venue as part of the Fringe was Smooth and Terrell. Absolutely brilliant. We played tracks from them before, so I thought I'd play a couple of tracks again, just really to remind me of how good they were. And this was originally done with the brilliant Izo Fitzroy on vocals.

0: really superb, superb band to see live, I tell you. Smooth and Terrell, yes. Another track from them coming up right now. This is taken from the 10-year best of. You will recognise this track, I'm sure.
1: Obliterated in the next couple of minutes by one of the super talents of all time.
2: Smooth and Terrell.

Great stuff. That is Smooth and Terrell with the track I'm a Man. Of course, it's a cover, and played a few covers today, of course. At the beginning of the show, we played the cover of Riverman by Sir George, his new from his new album. So that was at the beginning, and if you weren't here at the beginning, you've missed it. Check it, man.

in the background. We got Flamingo Pier. From the album of the same name. The Last Call featuring Nathan Haynes and Kadu. Yeah, I played it a few times before, but who cares?

one more after this and I'm done. More information, of course, you need the space. Celebrating 20 years, rather. 40 years, yeah. So it's the-space.uk. They do have an event in September, but he indicated there might be one earlier. So watch this space, or watch that space.

long track, innit? If this was a football game, I would just be passing the ball back to the corner flag. And just keeping on, you know, holding on to it.

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Steel Vibe in the background with Monday Meshuru on vocals.

that's just about it from me for this week. Thanks very much for listening. It's been a real privilege and a real pleasure, as always. Big thanks to Wayne Imms for joining us on the line from Denmark. What a great guest. We'll get him back, definitely. You see the best of me, all of the rest. And of course, stay tuned to Radio Reverb. 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

Welcome to the Sound Laboratory. I'm Clive Krask, featuring experimental acoustic and electronic music, and this a combination of the two from Eric Fry, taken from the Mesk One EP, Adipo Forte. Deconstructed chamber.

Somebody said something about these two chuckleheads are doing this and that, so anyway, there's a picture of me on Facebook somewhere.

Friendly.

right now on the Sound Laboratory. Some more of the work of Eric Fry. This time, some of his processed field recordings. He uses dedicated algorithmic programming to change the sounds, to remove meaning and add meaning. This particular album, Obfuscation Morphologies. I'm going to play you the whole thing.

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Prior to this track, you heard Resonate from John Monkman's Asriel EP on Beesmeyer Music. Very three-dimensional.

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somebody said something about these two chicks live. But anyway, I was gonna try to engage us. Oh, yeah, that game. Oh, yeah,

Mm-hmm.

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just a spectacle to you. It's just funny. Let the police come.

Following on from Dmitry Evglafov's Stymie, taken from the Surrender album on Brighton label Fat Cat, Post Classical Offshoot 130701. We continue our exploration of Eric Fry's music, our featured artist this week, in his Constant Pattern Solutions guise. This is Trad, open brackets, long OVHP slip, close brackets. Before Stymie, it was the complete, well, almost complete, Obfuscation Morphologies from Eric Fry. This is the Sound Laboratory Show on Radio Reverb.

And I should have mentioned that the album this piece is taken from is Blind Denoising by Self Supervision.

only half plan. Who's being driven by a daughter-in-law? Has a friend named watching little work affecting the back seat behind the empty passenger seat first to keep distance? He was taking me to the place where I have arranged the job reference. But I had no place to stay. Totally. Benefits realised all this was a bad idea. I should not have come. She was distracted driving. I suggested people over and working out. She did this only after driving over in narrow pedestrian bridge. This is not green rolling hills, and see it as pounds with lots of huge iron scaffolded structures. The young woman told me she had problems with housemates, specialist, and to work with training nursery nurses. Still didn't have a name. In this town where we stopped, I have tears at a cafe that close. The rain about a theatre, and brushing my hair, then looking at bins to combing thing.

fixtures and paints, mirror walls, a tailless cat.

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And while it wasn't watching, squeezed out lots of paint onto my palette. Total, to get out, it's Kit's mate, Natalie, Kevin. 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A really weird red woman asks strange questions. 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She wanted something. 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Like, to consider is, I could run so fast. It wasn't so I'm still drinking. At the end, loads, loads, loads of food in bags and boxes left on someone's doorstep. Much earlier, the sake of gathering, also perhaps completely over and people gradually leaving, including me. On the way down the road, I wait for others to catch up. I want to talk to care. Meanwhile,

this. It's really narrow. 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It's not even a bridge. More like a dam. Like another era.

On the sound laboratory you just heard, Alison Briggs, Tom Roberts and Rachel Cohen, D4, E5, F7. 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Each layer recorded in isolation. This is Eric Fry with Jung and Targan. Track 10 from the Variations for Computer Ashtray album. Eric Fry, our featured artist this week, from Minneapolis, Minnesota.

finishing this edition of the Sound Laboratory with Middle Path from Fear Fail, taken from the various artists compilation New Weird Australia Solitary Wave In. I've been your host, Clive Krask. Join me again next week for another edition of the Sound Laboratory here on Radio Reverb 97.2 FM and RadioReverb.com. 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

0: 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My guest today is singer-songwriter and also classical musician, cello.
1: Hi, Karen.
0: Well, we open the show with We Do What We Want, open brackets, when we want to, from cello. And she's obviously here with me now. So why did you choose that track for us to open the show with?
1: That track is the opener of the forthcoming album, Kung Fu Disco, and it's also the second

0: single that we've released. It's really punchy. It gets straight to the point. It sort of hits you with the overall idea and theme and attitude for the album. So I thought it was a good show opener.
1: It's just, it is incredibly punchy. I think it really shows what you are and what you're doing.
0: Yes.
1: Which is just brilliant. And we're going to get on to why you're doing that and everything else later. So you grew up in Storrington in West Sussex.
0: Yeah, that's right.
1: What music was playing in the house as you were growing up?
0: My parents, they were really, really into their rock. And actually, they've given me their vinyl collection, mostly because they don't have room for it. But
1: it's brilliant.
0: It's great to have it. And I've got, you know, everything that AC/DC has ever put out, you know, loads of Led Zeppelin. But in there also, you've got obviously David Bowie and some Eurythmics and Kate Bush. And obviously, we've got Fleetwood Mac. So it was a really rock and roll household, but also just a general love of music. I don't come from a musical background at all. There's nobody else that plays any music. My granddad did have a trumpet in the wardrobe, which he would bring out occasionally and sort of walk up and down the hall and make a dreadful racket. But that was pretty much it. Yeah, my parents were really into their rock and roll. And then my grandparents, who I spent a lot of time with, loved, you know, all the sort of 50s, 60s swing music, dance bands, everything like that. So a really, really wide mix.
1: So what was your favourite music at the time? Like when you were aware of, you know, what having a favourite artist or a favourite band?
0: Oh, that's really difficult to say. I mean, I think probably the easiest thing to say is one of my earliest memories is dancing around the living room to Queen, It's a Kind of Magic. And I must have been, we'd moved into in the house I grew up in. So I would have been four, probably. So I'm going to say Queen from sort of that early age. But, you know, anything like Bon Jovi, anything, you know, that had good rock and roll. I mean, ZZ Top, things like that. I still love, but I have such a wide taste in music, and I think it comes from that.
1: Oh, it definitely does. I mean, that sort of grounding.
0: Mm.
1: I mean, I've got a two-year-old granddaughter who can't actually dance yet, but her way of dancing is to thump one foot and then go around in circles.
0: Yeah.
1: And she's got two older sisters, with a middle sister or is big into dance and things, and she'll put something on.
0: Mm.
1: And as soon as music comes on, Raven is up there doing it, you know.
0: That's
1: but
0: brilliant.
1: The hysterical thing of this child just thumping its foot, you know, and going round in circles, it's just brilliant. And trying desperately to capture the dance moves that her older sister is doing. So I understand completely. Well, that leads us on to your first brought track, which is Fleetwood Mac, mm-hmm. Landslide. Why did you choose that, apart from the fact it's absolutely gorgeous?
0: Well, Stevie Nicks has got to be one of my all-time favourite voices to listen to, but I also love her songwriting. What I like about it is that the lyrics can mean different things to you at different points in your life. And that's one of the reasons why I love this track. So I've listened to it all of my life and especially drawn to it at different points for different reasons. And it always brings me back to who I am and to sort of what something means to me. And that's why I love it.
1: This is the very beautiful Landslide from Fleetwood Mac.

0: 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My guest today is singer, songwriter, cello. Well, you began your journey as a classical cellist, and you say there was no, you know, there were no musicians in your family. So how did that come about? I mean, it's a big piece of kit.
1: It is, yeah. So I went to a really small, tiny country primary school. And of course, it's the UK. Everybody learns the recorder. Apart from me, I absolutely sucked. I couldn't have been worse at the recorder. And then one day we had an assembly and, you know, you got a choice of instruments you could play. The violin, that sounds awful when you're that little, to me anyway. Aforementioned trumpet, well, that wasn't going to happen. And then the other option was the cello. And I thought, well, that sounds pretty good. Quite like that. Let's do that. And then I did.
0: Did you fall in love with it right away?
1: Yeah, it was instant. So, you know, I dragged this thing home and I have never once been made to practice in my life. It was just, I had my thing that I could do and sort of my love of music, and it was just instant.
0: Yeah. I mean, you obviously then, from that point onwards, you were sort of studying and training.
1: Mm-hmm.
0: So after training, you started work professionally as a cellist.
1: Mm-hmm.
0: How did that come about? You know, do other agencies who do this? I mean, I know all about all other music, but I know nothing about classical music apart from the fact there are things I absolutely love. So I don't know how it works. So tell me how it happened.
1: So when you're obviously, you know, doing all your training, because I went to the Junior Royal College of Music, but then afterwards to Royal Holloway and to Trinity. So for my further training, you get to know your colleagues and you build up a network. And just like anything, it's who you know and who you work with. So, you know, you start to do gigs and you do gigs with various people. And then, you know, there might be a colleague that says, oh, I'm not free for this. Could you do this? And then you end up doing that. And what slowly happens over time is that you fall in with the people and the crowd who you most identify with, generally speaking. So, you know, whether that's you absolutely super love playing orchestral music and you end up playing lots of freelance work with the big orchestras in the UK, or actually you're more into the pop side of things and you end up working with lots of bands, or you're into the West End and you end up working on a show. So it's really just finding out what you love, working with the people that you know, and then getting to the part of the industry that serves you as well as you it.
0: So I've just seen, literally last Sunday, the Manchester Collective working with Nabiha Iqbal.
1: Mm-hmm.
0: And what I particularly loved about them is that they will go off piste a bit, which I think is remarkable. And mm-hmm. obviously Nabiha does as well,
1: mm-hmm.
0: But because hers is mostly electronic music.
1: Mm.
0: And there was an amazing cello player who was supporting them called Lucinda Chua, I think it is. And I loved the way she mixed this sort of classical sort of instrument and using it in a classical way, but with these very dark, haunting sort of lyrics of sort of loss, etc. Did you ever, or have you ever, I mean, you're still playing the cello, did you ever sort of go down that route, or has it been mostly sort of orchestral work?
1: So I have quite a varied career, which, you know, I'm very lucky to have. So for my main playing work, actually, I play in sort of a lot of big shows and stuff. I don't do a lot of classical orchestral playing, at least not at the moment. But the other side to what I do is I am a composer as well. So I do sometimes take things from a classical context and write them differently. So, you know, I'll put a lot of production with it. For example, at the moment, I'm writing a load of neoclassical trailers. And that is very different. So it's using all of those skills and those disciplines that I've learned, but taking it out of the box and thinking, well, how can I how can I do this differently? How can I change it? And what sort of sonic world can I investigate to see where it goes and to fuel me creatively?
0: I mean, that must free you.
1: Yes, definitely.
0: So you're not in the box.
1: No,
0: working out of it.
1: I love to be out of the box. You know, the box is fine, but the more interesting stuff happens outside of it. And that's what I want to get to.
0: You get booked for a remarkable type of jobs. Tell us about the billionaire gig in Morocco and the scorpions.
1: Okay.
0: You did say to me, actually, the billionaire group, the billionaire gig isn't as unusual as I think it probably would be.
1: No, it isn't. You know, actually, in several points in my career, I've found myself playing for a bunch of billionaires, and they've all been very nice people, and they've all been very interesting gigs. But this one, we were flown out to Morocco as a small orchestral sort of mixed group, about 30 of us, to play some house music. So these people were having a 7-day birthday celebration, and we were day 5 of their big party. So all of these people had flown in, and we were taken out to the desert, and you sort of drove out of Marrakesh, and then you went past the bloke on the horse, past a group of camels, and then straight into the sand dunes. And you're sort of driving in the sand for about 40 minutes or so, and you went up this big dune and then down. You dipped down into this section. It's like a small festival had been set up for this party. And one of the things they'd done for people, and I've got a picture, actually, of me standing in amongst this, is they'd put little tea lights out into the desert. So at night, obviously the desert's lit up with these beautiful tea lights, and so people can go out and take a picture. It, you know, it looks lovely. It's a nice thing to, a nice memory to have, something great to put on your social media. But in order for people to do this, there's this guy walking around with a litter picker. And I said, well, what are you doing? Have you got to pick up rubbish? He said, no, I've got to pick up the scorpions so people don't die. And I thought, Jesus. And this guy just had this massive, great big bucket of scorpions. But, you know, people seemed to enjoy themselves and nobody was injured. So
0: I just love the scorpion clear.
1: Yes.
0: I hope he was paid really good money for that.
1: So do I. Well, the funny thing is that, you know, we were doing this gig, and over in the distance, there was something else happening that was pretty much the same thing. And it turns out there's this big party industry over there. So I think Mr. Scorpion Bucket's probably got quite a good job going there.
0: I hope it's a bit like caddies at big golf tournaments, where they get a sort of a percentage of the money coming in. I bet he doesn't, but he should do.
1: He should do, definitely.
0: So travelling with a cello, obviously it's going to be taxing at times. Your trip to Taiwan was a terrifying example about that. So tell us about that. In fact, did you even make it?
1: Well, here's the thing. So I was going as part of a quartet that plays on a big show, and we were travelling to Taiwan to do this gig. We were only going to be there for 48 hours, long way to go, but, you know, it was going to be exciting. We were going to see some things. So normally when you take a cello with you travelling, it's booked onto the plane. So it goes, has its own boarding pass, it goes on your passport, it's normally Mr. Cello, it sits next to you, and everything is generally fine, difficult, but fine. But this time, because it was such a long journey, they wanted to put the instrument in the hold. Now, I have two instruments. I don't travel. So for these sort of shows, I don't take my main baby. I take the electroacoustic, which is actually, it's fine. It's fine in the hold as long as you've got the right case. So got to Heathrow, gave them the cello, gave them my luggage, signed the waiver that says, yes, it's all my fault if you ruin all of my things. And off I went through security, cello free, which was bliss. Met my friend. We had dinner. That was very nice. Had a little catch up, went to the gate, saw my other two colleagues. Everything was going well. And then people start getting onto the plane. And then suddenly my name is announced over the tannoy. And I think, oh, here we go. So up to the gate I go, and then they've pulled me aside into this little room, and they've got the cello there, and they're measuring it, and they're saying, well, it's not been booked properly. Now, I always check, I especially checked this time, several times to make sure that this was booked right onto the plane. And anyway, it turns out that it wasn't, that it hadn't been booked properly. And actually what they wanted was about $1,000 off me there and then in order to get it onto the plane.
0: What?
1: I know. So, which would have been fine if I could have got hold of the promoter to sort of clear it, because, you know, I can't just say, well, I'm going to spend your money and not ask. But obviously he was already in Taiwan. It was 4 a.m. there, couldn't get hold of him. So after holding up the plane for an hour, and my colleagues by this time are on the plane and they're panicking and they can't get hold of me and they don't know what's going on, I have to make the decision that I can't, they won't take the cello and I can't get on the plane. So the plane goes off without me. And then they won't give me the cello then and there, which is...
0: No,
1: they won't give me the cello then and there. So I get escorted all the way back through the border force, and the guy says, where have you been? I said, well, I haven't been anywhere. And he says, what do you mean? I said, well, and I explained all of that. And he said, well, that's terrible. Off you go. And so I went to luggage to get my suitcase and get the cello. And then Heathrow lost the cello. Which was...
0: No, how the hell did they do that? It hadn't gone anywhere yet.
1: It hadn't gone anywhere. No. Apparently it got left on the concourse, propped up against a pillar. They'd forgotten to put it back on the belt, something like that. Anyway, had to wait a couple of hours, managed to get this thing back. And then, of course, by that point, I can't get a train home. So I did manage to get a cab, and I got back about 3 a.m. So I never made it to Taiwan, but I did get to spend the bank holiday on my allotment instead.
0: Which made you very, very happy.
1: Which did make me very, very happy.
0: Had you got... Oh, so you actually did get the cello back before you left the airport?
1: I did, yeah. I was never going to leave it...
0: No.
1: Leave that unresolved, no.
0: God, they're useless.
1: It's a little bit frustrating. It seems sort of kind of ridiculous that there they have your instrument in the room,
0: yes,
1: that they won't let you get on the plane with, and then they also won't give it to you because it has to go back through their luggage system.
0: I tell you, give them a blooming uniform and you've had it.
1: Yeah.
0: Now, our next track is from you, and it's Like a Tiger.
1: Yes.
0: Which I've actually played on repeat a bit this morning. And why did you choose it for today?
1: So Like a Tiger is the next single that's being released from the album. It's due out on the 12th of June. Fingers crossed everything is correct with the distribution. So that's why I've picked it. And this one, it's a great track. It's one that will really make you dance. The lyrics are a little obscure, so you can make your own interpretation of it, but it's a good one.
0: And this is Like a Tiger from Cello.

0: 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And my guest today is singer-songwriter Cello. Now, obviously, as you said, you've got a broad range of music that you love, but lockdown gave you the opportunity to play around with new music.
1: Mm-hmm.
0: So tell me more about that.
1: Well, obviously, there was nothing going on. There was no performing. You couldn't go anywhere. Brighton was bliss because when you were allowed out for your hour, there was nobody on the seafront. And I remember doing my appointed allowed exercise and cycling through the city, and there was just nobody there.
0: And no aeroplanes.
1: And you could smell the sea and you can hear the birds. And it was just, that part of it was lovely. Obviously, the rest of it was diabolical. But because there was no performing, it opened up more creative avenues, because it made me sort of look outside of just what I do as a performer. And, I've always really liked, you know, rock and pop music. I love it, in fact. I could maybe try doing some of this. And we had the time. And so it started off with doing one track for a specific sort of job, and it went really well. And so I did all the singing and wrote all the lyrics and bits and pieces. And we thought, oh, this is good. Oh, we should just carry on. And we just went from there, sort of writing and honing and discovering a sound, because it's not something that I had ever done before. So it was quite new and quite different. And it's taken 4 years, but now I have quite a good idea of where I am as an artist, how I sound, what I'm like, who my persona is, because it doesn't replace anything I do. It's just an alter ego, an extension of me as a creative.
0: And again, it's that freedom, isn't it?
1: Exactly.
0: Because if you have an alter ego, it frees you to completely sort of immerse yourself in what you're producing. I mean, what the main influences, do you think, for your sound? Was there anything in particular that you thought, yeah, I can hear this, or, you know?
1: Oh, there are so many that it would be really difficult to list them. But definitely bands. So it was very post-punk informed. Blondie, a definite influence. Bands like Wire, like Elastica, that sort of thing. And really, really revolved around the beat and the rhythm of everything. I'm very rhythm focused as a sort of player playing the cello, but also when I'm writing music, you know, I need a good groove to sort of get me going.
0: Yeah.
1: So it was working with that in mind and creating a sound world that brought in all the different influences and different elements. So, you know, when I'm listening to the production and listening to something, I'm also listening to it as if I was sitting in front of an orchestra and thinking, this sound would be here in this section, this sound would be here. And instead of it being, you know, the woodwind or the violins, for example, oh, you've got a guitar doing this, and then you've got a synth doing that, and then the beat's doing this at this point. So it's kind of taking all the creative aspects of my career and putting them directly into one sort of thing.
0: You mentioned we every now and then when you're talking about it. I mean, do you collaborate with anyone else, or is the music written by you alone?
1: No. So JB is the producer and the co-writer on everything, and we work really closely together. So, no, he's my partner in all of that. And in terms of actually all of the instruments and anyone that's played on the track at the moment. The only other person that's played on them, Jimmy Ashmore has done a couple of drum tracks and Mike Kelly has done a couple of drum tracks. So one of the things that is sort of unique about the sound is that we have got a mixture of live drums and electronic drums mixed together.
0: Oh, that's cool.
1: Yeah, so it creates kind of quite a different sound to the overall production. It's quite cool.
0: So what was the first track that you recorded? Because we're talking about production things, so that kind of interests me.
1: That's hard to recall because we had a period where we wrote so many songs in such a short succession of time. I don't think I've ever had so much creative energy in one sort of burst. I think the first track we wrote is a track called 1971, which actually isn't on the album. It's a great track though, but it was inspired by the David Hepworth book. And subsequently there was a documentary, I think it was on Apple TV or something like that, which was very interesting. And that was one of the very first ones we wrote. There's another track as well called White Dove, which remains unfinished, but again was one of the very first things that we started with.
0: Ah, but White Dove will make it out of the bottom drawer at some point.
1: It will. Yeah, definitely. That one's got some energy.
0: Performing your new music.
1: Yeah.
0: Have you been doing any performances? I forgot to ask you about this before.
1: So, not yet is the answer. I know, it's exciting, isn't it?
0: Yeah.
1: Ultimately, yes, there will be. But I am a solo artist, so we have conceived this album and this project from the studio. So in a lot of ways, we're doing it in the complete reverse to how 90% of bands, artists, musicians approach doing a live project. And what I want to do is when I step on stage is be so ready that the show that you're going to get is just amazing. But until I'm at that point, you will have to wait. So there will be some little snippets, there will be bits and pieces, and I'm definitely in the rehearsal process. Mm. But it's getting the right people together, the right players, so you've got a band that I can perform with, that it's just great. So from an audience point of view, you're seeing something that is great.
0: And how has the reaction been to this first sort of PR sort of push out of things? Because that's when I got your track. So I know of you and I knew you were doing this, but I didn't know the detail. So how's the reaction been to that so far?
1: The reaction has been really good. Anyone that knows me has been quite surprised because how I am as Cello the artist, as that persona, is quite different from how I am day to day. And I like that. I like having that sort of out there, extravagant side of me, the part that you don't see all of the time. I think it's interesting. And also it's a way for me to express myself creatively, in a way that I can.
0: Yeah.
1: In terms of other people, you know, people that I don't know, people who might be potential fans, it's been really well received, and I've had a lot of positive feedback, and that's great because you never know, you know, when you have something creative that you're doing, you might like it, and ultimately that's the most important thing. Do you like your own music? Yes. And 9 times out of 10, if you like something, somebody else might. And you have to relinquish that and let that creativity fly and just hope that somewhere out there some other people resonate with it. And so far they do. So that's exciting.
0: Don't compromise, will you?
1: Exactly. There's no compromise.
0: No. Really shouldn't. That's always such a temptation, I think. Building this persona, she looks amazing, by the way. Terrible radio from that point of view, but you're going to have to live with that. building the persona must have been such fun. I imagine a room full of clothes and you going, I'll try this on, I'll try that on. You've even done wigs, which I think is brilliant. Very Andy Warhol.
1: Yeah. Yeah.
0: Not as in he would wear them, but very much the Andy Warhol era. And that, you know, that blunt chop and the sort of the bob in sort of, you know, white. And I think you've done colours as well.
1: Yeah.
0: It must have been such fun.
1: Yes. Yeah. Loads of fun. Well, that was, so that was for the music video for We Do What We Want. And when I was talking to Martin, who directed the video, and he said, well, you know, it's got a we in the title. There needs to be a we. And I said, well,
0: but it's all about me.
1: I'll be the we.
0: Yeah.
1: I can be the band. So I, you know, sampled Amazon's finest wig collection and got some outfits together and decided, right, well, this is me, the guitarist. This is me, the drummer. This is me, the bassist. And I'm going to be all of those things. Because I can. And also, it's fun.
0: Because you want to.
1: Because I want to, exactly.
0: Oh, it must have been. I mean, I just can't imagine the excitement that must go behind that, of thinking, OK, what am I going to look like? You know, how am I going to expand this? So, brilliant. The next track is from Gaga.
1: Yeah,
0: Lady Gaga. A Dance in the Dark. So pleased you chose some Gaga.
1: Mm-hmm.
0: But why did you choose not just Gaga, but that particular song?
1: So I am a big fan of Lady Gaga. I always have since she's come on the scene. And one of the reasons is because she stays true to her artistic self, no matter what she does. And she does exactly what she wants and has so much integrity. And I love that. And I was lucky enough to go to the Mayhem Ball. And I saw it at the O2 in September, and it was just the best gig I have ever been to, hands down, ever. And we were talking before we went on air about people doing their acoustic sets and doing stripped down versions, and how that's nice because you see the artist exactly as they are. And she did this. She sat at the piano and she played this, and it's just one of the most beautiful renditions of that song that, you know, I've ever heard. I would love to have her put out an acoustic version of all of her songs, but this one particularly stands out.
0: Yeah, I really wanted to go to that.
1: Yeah.
0: I think a family member did and said it was amazing.
1: Yeah.
0: Yeah, I totally agree with you. She is remarkable. I love the fact that she doesn't compromise and that she does so many, she's so divergent in what she does, you know. I mean, who would have thought that, you know, she would become such a great actress, as
1: yes,
0: well as, you know, not just of acting in something where she sings. I mean, the Gucci thing was just off the wall. She was amazing.
1: She was amazing in that. Yeah, really, really good. And obviously her little appearance in The Devil Wears Prada 2
0: yes,
1: was great as well. Yeah, just such a fan.
0: She is a remarkable woman. We love her. This is Lady Gaga and Dance in the Dark. Yeah.

0: 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My guest today is singer-songwriter cello. Gonna have to go back to Gaga.
1: Yep.
0: There is something utterly remarkable about her. And you're saying about putting work out there and you don't know what's going to happen. As soon as she started diverging for what she does, you could almost see in your mind sort of, you know, all these critics like picking up pens or, you know, bashing on their keyboards about how rubbish she was going to be. Because, of course, she's a performer, she's a singer, and she's a songwriter. She's not an actress. What did you feel about that? Because you must have been aware of it. I mean, it was...
1: Definitely aware of it. I think it's a shame that people judge other people based on their own expectations of that person. Why can't somebody be all of the things that they want to be, you know? And you obviously have to prove people wrong on some kind of level, but, you know, she is brilliant, and to be able to do all of those things, to be able to act, to be able to sing, to be able to write music, to play the piano brilliantly. I wish I could play the piano as well as she does. It takes a lot of heart and a lot of courage, especially when you have a lot of negativity facing you. You know, she put out, what was it, three albums pretty much of jazz standards, which is quite difficult.
0: Oh, yeah.
1: Compared to, and very, very different from her, the music that she is most loved and most known for. But she wanted to do it because it's something that she loves.
0: Yeah, why not?
1: So why not? You know, if you want to be different, if you want to have a persona, if you want to have an alter ego, if you want to dress however you want to dress and look however you want to look, why can't you do that?
0: And you've had some, and I was still surprised, in Brighton, for goodness sake, where I've always said you could walk down the street naked and no one would comment. You've actually had grief if you go out as cello.
1: I have, yes.
0: And I just don't get it. Well, you know, there are plenty of people sort of, you know, sort of expressing themselves in the way they appear. I just don't understand it. What sort of grief have you been getting?
1: Well, you know, I'm quite tall, and I get a little bit of catcalling. It's normally from vehicles or, you know, people far enough away so that I can't get close enough to them to give them what for. But, you know, it's just unwanted attention. And we were sort of talking about this before we came on air. But it's all very well and good to go up to someone and say, "You look amazing. You know, I love your style. Where did you get that?" And to build their confidence. But to objectify somebody because it triggers you in some way is not cool.
0: No.
1: And, you know, just be cooler.
0: Well, your way of relaxing is nature.
1: That's true.
0: You have all you have already said about the allotment. How does it chill you out?
1: I love weeding. That might sound strange, but it's a...
0: I hate weeding.
1: Yes. It's a very meditative task. It's a repetitive thing, and I can allow my mind to completely rest and reset. I think I also... I just really love growing fruit and vegetables. There is nothing more satisfying than being able to pick something that you have grown and walk 5 minutes home and eat it. And it tastes completely different to anything that you will buy.
0: And the smell.
1: The smell is amazing. I practice no dig and permaculture on my allotment. So, you know, I'm trying to feed the earth and cultivate it rather than destroy it. And in doing that, you know, the ground is richer, the environment is richer, there's more wildlife, there's more animals. We have a particularly friendly fox at the allotment who...
0: We have a family here.
1: Yeah.
0: That goes across the back gardens.
1: Yeah.
0: And it's wonderful. My partner suddenly said a couple of days back, back door was open, and he was stood there, and I was really so cross I wasn't there, like 2 minutes beforehand. He said, oh, we had foxes in the garden during the day, and that's still, it's sort of, you think, quite unusual. But there's a family, as I say, who quite regularly go out and play in somebody's back garden just up the road.
1: No, it's lovely. So, yeah, the allotment fox is very friendly with all of the plot holders, and it's a safe environment. But, you know, come and sit right next to you.
0: Oh, wow.
1: Which is, you know, you sort of be there minding your own business, and then suddenly up he pops. But it's very peaceful. And it's very grounding. And also it teaches you to fail because, you know, as lovely as it is, you take care of all these little plant babies in your conservatory and you transport them there and they're all perfect and you put them in the ground and then the next day, you know, the slugs had them. And
0: you feel my pain on this one. I planted some tomatoes out and I kept them. Well, they were babies and happily planted them out and they didn't survive a day.
1: Yep. And it teaches you patience because you can't fight nature and you learn, again, creatively what does and doesn't work. And it's a lovely thing to have and to do that also allows your mind to rest, which I think is really important.
0: Yeah. A little bit of serenity.
1: Exactly.
0: So what's next for cello then?
1: So the album is due for release later this year. So this week has been quite exciting. We were actually shooting the photographs which will be used for the artwork for the front of the album. And, you know, so we're sort of doing a lot of artwork and a lot of design at the moment. I'm preparing for the next release, which, as I said earlier, is Like a Tiger. So people should be starting to see soon bits and pieces of that. And there's a couple of remixes coming of that one as well. So you should stay tuned for those. So that's quite exciting. And all the while, I am gearing up for live performance, which will be coming. So it's exciting.
0: Very exciting. If you had an ideal place you'd play, size no object, where would you like to play? Horrible question, I know.
1: Size no object?
0: Yeah.
1: Wow. You know, I've played at the Albert Hall. It's a great venue. It's a small stage if you're being in an orchestra, yeah. I find. But, you know, what an iconic building to play in if you were going to go and do a gig. Size, no object. Audience, you know, no object. That would be a great venue to play in.
0: Sometimes the sound can be terrible there.
1: Oh, sound can be awful in the Albert Hall. Yeah.
0: But it is so iconic.
1: But to stand on that stage is a thing of beauty. So, you know, I think I'll go with that one.
0: Mine would be Madison Square Gardens.
1: Oh, wow.
0: Simply because the fact, again, it's iconic.
1: Yeah.
0: And, there's something about that place. Whenever I think of performing, it's like, wouldn't that be good? Never going to happen. And that's not a problem because I have a dream. It's that time. We're going to have to go out to show. We're going to go out of the show with your track Forever.
1: Mm-hmm.
0: Why did you choose it? What does it mean to you?
1: So Forever is track 5 on the album. This is probably my favourite track on the album. It is the feeling of wanting to stay in the moment and leave the moment as much as possible, both at the same time. So it is that feeling of bittersweet, which I think we all know really well.
0: 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Thanks again to my guest today, Cello.
1: Thank you.
0: And our producer, Al Scott, and obviously to you, listener. And I hope that you join me at the same time next month. We're going out of the show now with Forever from Cello.

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4: 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Taking a look and a listen to music from the movies in the cinemas this May. The Devil Wears Prada 2 is directed by David Franks. The music is by Theodore Shapiro, the soundtrack music. It stars Meryl Streep, Anne Hathaway, Emily Blunt and Stanley Tucci. It also features music from Dua Lipa and Veneera.

end of an era from Dua Lipa, from the movie The Devil Wears Prada 2 in the cinemas this May, as is Hokum, a supernatural horror starring Adam Scott, Peter Coonan, written and directed by Damien McCarthy, and the music is by Joseph Bishara.

We are listening to music from Joseph Bishara. Joseph Bishara wrote the soundtrack for Hokum, a supernatural horror starring Adam Scott, which is in cinemas this May, as is Patriot, a spy thriller directed by Michel Schneiderian, music by Sushin Shayan. This is the theme from Patriot.

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Iron Maiden, Burning Ambition, directed by Malcolm Renville, documents the 50-year history of the band. Let's have a listen to Iron Maiden, Run to the Hills.

Iron Maiden, Burning Ambition, in cinemas this May. Billie Eilish, Hit Me Hard and Soft, directed and produced by James Cameron with Billie Eilish, featuring music from the singer's recent headlining tour in Manchester. This is the intro.

Billie Eilish, Cairo. Billie Eilish, Hit Me Hard and Soft in cinemas this May. Top Gun gets a 40th anniversary release in May, starring Tom Cruise, directed by Tony Scott, soundtrack by Harold Faltermeyer. The soundtrack also includes this inescapable tune.

Take My Breath Away, Berlin, from the soundtrack Top Gun, back in cinemas this May. Shrek gets a 25th anniversary release, directed by Andrew Adamson and Vicky Jensen, featuring this track on the soundtrack.

Bad Reputation, Joan Jett and the Blackhearts on the soundtrack of Shrek, getting a 25th anniversary re-release this May. The Christophers is a dark comedy directed by Steven Soderbergh, starring Ian McKellen and Michaela Coel. Music by David Holmes. This is Rodney Yates by David Holmes.

Normal is an action crime thriller directed by Ben Wheatley, starring Henry Winkler and Lena Hadley. Music is by Harry Gregson-Williams and Ryder Morbert. This is Ryder McNair, I should say. This is from Normal. This is music by Harry Gregson-Williams and Ryder McNair.

Music by Harry Gregson Williams and Ryder McNair from the movie Normal. In cinemas this May.

Finding Emily is a romantic comedy directed by Alicia MacDonald, starring Aguri Rice, Spike Fern and Minnie Driver. 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

The track is by D'Angelo Lady, and it is featured on the movie Space Jam, which gets a 30th anniversary release, stars Michael Jordan.

Legally Blonde gets a 25th anniversary. Lots of anniversary releases this May. 25th anniversary, Legally Blonde. Directed by Robert Luktik. Starring Reese Witherspoon. Soundtrack by Rolf Kent. And the soundtrack also features a plethora of bangers, starting with this.

Perfect Day, a track from Hoku featured on the soundtrack of Legally Blonde, back in cinemas this May. Streaming this May, a documentary, Northern Soul Still Burning, which is the perfect opportunity to play for you a couple of fantastic Northern Soul bangers. 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Ah, Dean Taylor, There's a Ghost in My House.

Northern Soul from Ardeen Taylor. There's a ghost in my house. Northern Soul still burning. Documentary streaming on platforms this May.

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0: Welcome to Meet Me in 5. You will hear stories of neurodivergent, autistic and learning disabled people's lives told through their passion for music. In Meet Me in 5, we ask guests to pick their 5 most loved songs, which will reveal a window into their worlds. Me. In. Time for our first guest.
1: I'm Sam, and I make music under the name DJ Radar 24. Make all sorts of music from rock to pop. My taste is like 80s, 90s, and 21st century. Here's one of my songs, Holiday to Costa Rica. It's comedy, rock, with a bit of pop as well, and funk and reggae. And it's inspired by one of my holidays with my family there. And I hope you enjoy. This is a air traffic control takeoff.
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0: That was Holiday to Costa Rica by DJ Radar 24, and it was a funk song. Fred played the guitar and I did the vocals. So Fred is my support worker at Small Pond, who I really get along with very well. Small Pond is a place where you can rehearse and record music and write songs. I collaborate with Fred a lot as well, so me and Fred do lots of jams and songwriting together. We've been doing that for a number of years now. I play a bit of keyboard. I like synthesizers mainly. Well, I played a little bit of guitar with Fred, but it was quite hard as I can't really play it how everyone else plays it, because I have different movement in the left hand to my right hand because I can't twist it round the other way. I like playing guitar and I enjoy electric guitar. I think I like playing clean with a bit of distortion, not Zombie Crash.
1: Tell us about your first choice.
0: My first choice is Truly Madly Deeply by Cascada, and I really like this song because it makes me feel happy. And here it is. I hope you enjoy.

0: That was Truly Madly Deeply by Cascada, and I think Metallica should cover this song in this year because it will be very funny and highly amusing.
1: When and why did you start playing musical instruments?
0: I started playing the drums. I think I was maybe about 9, and then I started playing in my house, even though my parents probably didn't like it. Then I just got rid of them and then just listened to music after that. Yeah, I was singing and making lots of silly noise sounds. I think they just came out. Like, here are some of my vocal sound effects. Downwind zebra cheese and crisps. Clear to land, runway 07, control 587, for London Gatwick.
2: Time for Rome, expected to be 20 minutes from Mason Shore. Well, a flight time to Dubai is expected to take around 7 hours, and we will be with you shortly.
1: If you could learn another musical instrument, what would it be and why?
0: I would play the flute, because it sounds interesting.
1: Tell us about your second choice.
0: My second choice is Love Shack by the B-52s. I really like this song because I like the breakdown section in the middle, that it comes out and then back in to create great intense

0: Well, that was Love Shack by the B-52s. I chose that one because it's a really good, catchy, feel-good anthem.
1: How did you listen to music when you were a child?
0: I used to listen to a lot of Green Day and Mika, Sugar Babes and Girls Aloud. I used to listen to music on an iPod, but these days I have nice headphones. 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
1: When and where are you when you listen to music each day?
0: I get up, make myself a cup of tea, and then go into the living room and listen to music for maybe half an hour or so until about 8 o'clock. Then I have breakfast, maybe do a flight or something, and then I might listen to a bit more later to prepare for football matches or for seeing Fred at Small Pond. I listen to like club and rock dance tunes in the morning to wake myself up. This morning I started off with Airborne and Heartbreaker. Then I moved on to Motivate, Rocking for Myself. Before my last one, amongst a few others, was Play a Purple Disco Machine. I do a flight on Microsoft Flight Simulator, which is a video game where it's based on real life and really good graphics, and you can pick any route where you want to go from and to each airport, and you can pick your own altitude and pick the airline that you want if you got a livery pack. I was first interested in aeroplanes when someone at Plumpton College showed me this app where you could track flights in real time around the world, and then it just took off from there. I bought the basic app and had that for a while, and then upgraded to gold subscription to get rid of the adverts and have the most information about everything as I could possibly have. I do flights every day when I have the time.
1: Tell us about your virtues.
0: So I like the song Crying at the Discotheque because it's got a sample in it, Spacer, which is a song I used to listen to on my dad's iPod with him in the car when I was about 16. This is Alcazar and Crying at the Discotheque.

passion of the groove. Generation on the move. Join in on the disco triumph.

That was Alcazar and Crying at the Discotheque. I like that song because it's catchy and it reminds me of when I listened to Spacer with my dad when I was 16, because it's a very good sample.

0: My dad introduced me to Keane, Coldplay, and a lot of stuff like that. Yeah, we've been to see Livewire, which is an AC/DC tribute, and then Capital Summertime Ball Radio, which plays pop artists, and then one of my favourite gigs in recent memory was Green Day at Wembley Stadium, where someone got invited on stage to perform as part of the song Know Your Enemy.
1: What do you think of karaoke?
2: What is your favourite karaoke song to perform and why?
0: I like karaoke because it's fun to sing, and I would choose Boney M. Rasputin to sing because my mum hates it.
1: If you did a karaoke duet, what famous person would you like to join you?
0: I think I would pick Donald Trump to sing Rasputin.

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1: Tell us about your fourth choice.
2: My fourth choice is Jax Jones featuring Years and Years with Play, and it's the Purple Disco Machine remix. I picked this song because it's groovy and it makes me prepare for major events like football matches. This makes me think of aeroplanes taking off. A380 DXB! Woo-hoo!

0: That was Play, the Purple Disco Machine remix by Jax Jones and Years and Years. And I really enjoyed that song because it prepares me for key events like when I'm about to watch a football match. That song also makes me think about aeroplanes taking off and departing off to nice places. And my favourite passenger plane is an A380, which goes from Gatwick to Dubai. And I went on EK10 at 8:15 on the 20th of November, and then I flew back on EK9 on the 28th of November, and both times we landed at 7:25 in the morning in Dubai on the first one, and then landed at 6:17 on the second one. So a few minutes ahead of schedule, which is pretty good. I follow them on Flight Radar 24, which is my live tracking app. I do it because it makes me feel happy and stress-free.
1: Tell us about your fifth choice.
0: This is my final song, AC/DC Thunderstruck. I picked it because of the catchy guitar riff and the fact that it takes worries about airport expansion away and makes me build up to flights on my game so that I can enjoy myself. Thunderstruck makes me less stressed and makes me have hope.

0: That was perfect. That was Thunderstruck by AC/DC. And I really like that song because it gives off some great vibes and brings out the best of my abilities in music. DJ Radar 24. This is one of my songs. This is Fly Dreamliner. It came about because I wanted to say about the route on Heathrow to Perth and why it was so long, and then I wanted to talk about the climate and how my hope is that aviation will adapt to the climate situation and find a way to expand and grow.
1: One of the longest flights in the world is London Heathrow to Perth in Australia.

I was trying to be a bit silly, and there was a nice funky, soft country reggae mix. Her voice is very hoarse and very

0: What are your plans for the future?
1: I'm just hoping to do some more performances and more songwriting. It's good for people to hear what I've been doing and to get my music out there. I hope to get my music on Spotify so that it can be with everyone else and hopefully some famous people might see it and sample a few bits from it.
0: Can you tell listeners how they can see or hear your work online?
1: Yeah, you can find my music on Bandlab. 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I got 3 tracks, which is just the start. I got a song called Flatulence Is Just a Human Thing, which I can play if you want me to. As long as you don't mind being grossed out. Just because I do a lot of forcing, and obviously I'd like to emphasise that in a song. I'm sure you will be looking forward to hearing more songs from me in the future.

0: Sam, and you're listening to Meet Me in Five. In this episode, you will hear musical selections from learners at St John's in Brighton, a specialist college for autistic young people.
1: Number
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0: I'm Sam, and you're meeting me in 5. My first choice is What's New Pussycat by Tom Jones.
1: What's new, Pussycat? Whoa, whoa, whoa. What's new, Pussycat?

I'm Max, and you're meeting me in five. My five favorite songs are number one, Pina Colada by Robert Holmes.

Number 2, Everybody Hurts by R.E.M. Number 3, Once Gets Fooled Again by The Who. Hey! Number 4, And She Was by Talking Heads.

0: And number 5, every little thing that does sit magic by the police.
1: I am Jack, and you meeting me in 5. Number 1, when you say nothing at all from Rodney Keaton. Because why? It's from a film called Notting Hill, and it reminds me of the time when you had to be alone, stuff like that, and yeah. Number 2, one thing from One Direction, because this music video was recorded back in London, here in the UK, and they showed me all the types of things that they did while they were doing their song, and it just reminded me of London. Number 3, All My Cloud from Olly Murs, because it reminded me about a cloud that I wanted, yeah. Happened in general, like I don't know how the cloud wants to go away or pour down rain, so that's what I was trying to tell you about, if you know what I mean. Number 4, Iris from The Wanted, and this one I have heard before and I listen to it all the time, and it reminds me like a person named Iris.

Irish from The Wanted. And lastly, number 5, Blue Eyes from Mika, which I have listened to it loads of times, including when I used to listen to it in the car. And I just keep listening. Imagine I have actual blue eyes about that for myself. But recently, my mum went to see him in a concert a long, long time ago. And unfortunately, I couldn't be there because I was far too young to attend to that concert. But she had told me about the wonderful time dancing to the music of his songs, which made me the best person ever.

0: Welcome to Meet Me in 5. In this episode, you will be hearing the musical selections from the learners at St John's College in Brighton. It's a college with young autistic people, and they are one of the most legendary people you would meet.
1: My first choice is called Time Flies by Drake. I mostly like it because it talks about Drake went through mental health, and he talks about when time flies by and sort of like having fun and just like talking about all the good

I'm mostly listening to that song quite a lot. It's been on my 23-24 Wrapped on Spotify, mostly because I listen to it when I'm like feeling really down for my mental health, and when something's really tough or something, I just put my headphones on, listen to that song, and it just clears my mind, and then I can just get on with life after. The song I'm choosing next for my third choice is... some people might think it's like really weird sound to it, but it's called Safe by Efan. Efan is a drum and bass artist, he's 32. I've listened to Efan, Roxanne, and loads of people in the drum and bass area and stuff. The song I choose Safe because I really like the like fog sound, like it sounds really funny, but it's like really bassy in your ears and it really works in like a

from long time. When they talk bad, it's just online. Amnesties and the styling combined. Don't worry about me, I've been dumping for ages. Year after year, nothing changes. Managers here with the ravers. Big bass with a bagger gal and bright lights. It all comes alive in the night time. Managers wait for the drop at the right time. Cut anything to get for the right price.

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0: And now, Radio Reverb's very own Pat Agniak.
1: Well, welcome to another pet show sponsored by Coastway Vets. And we're going to start with a little question. Who knows what the word chelonia means? I'm going to go to the dictionary corner. Who's in the dictionary corner? It's Emma Price, our favourite agony aunt. Why are you in the dictionary corner? Explain, what is chelonia?
2: I'm a bit obsessed with chelonia at the moment. Chelonia is the collective term we use to describe tortoises, terrapins, turtles, sea turtles. They're the shelled reptiles. And we have two types of chelonia at Raystead, tortoises and terrapins. And I've had a lot of questions about these guys recently. So I wanted to share with your listeners what I've learned.
1: So chelonia is not chelonia FC vying for a place in the European Isthmian League. It's all to do with tortoises and terrapins. So tell me, let's kick off with tortoises first. What sort of questions have been coming into your post bag?
2: We've been being asked lots about how to care for tortoises well. And I think that's because so many people own tortoises now. They've come back into fashion a bit. We're finding that from our own data on collection of what pets our supporters have, as many people own tortoises as rabbits.
1: This is on the unofficial Raystead pet hit parade. So
2: yes,
1: it's often out of
2: sync. They're up there.
1: Yeah, it's you described one which I was surprised was in the hit parade before. So you've got your own. You keep a record of what comes in.

0: and
1: It's
0: so on.
1: important we know, because then we can tailor what we do at Raystead to suit the what pet owners out there need. So we have put on a special day, Chelonia Day, which is all about tortoises and terrapins. It's on the 6th of June. If you hear this before the 6th of June and you're interested in tortoises and terrapins or you own them, come to us and you will learn all about how to keep them well. So we did a bit of a Facebook poll leading up to our event. We wanted to know what is it that people want to know about looking after tortoises, particularly, and we had a few questions through, so I thought I would
0: Right. Well,
1: use the opportunity to
0: number
1: ask
0: one on
1: them.
0: the question list is
1: Number one on the question list was, what is the healthy diet for my pet tortoise? And I feel like I need to put in a little bit of a warning here about tortoises and terrapins, but particularly tortoises, that they live longer than us. They have You can expect your pet tortoise to live for 75 years. This is not a short-term commitment. We can't take tortoises at Raystead. We are full. And with that kind of a lifespan, our tortoises don't move on very readily to make space for more. So if you are thinking of getting a tortoise, this I'm not on the radio today telling you that's a good idea. I'm actually not sure I would support the idea of getting a pet tortoise, because actually there are very few places for that tortoise to go once you shuffle off this mortal coil. Your tortoise will still be here enduring it. So
0: Where are they native from? Where do they come from
1: well,
0: originally?
1: it depends on the species, but the Mediterranean are where most of our the species that you find here for sale or being kept. Some are not allowed to, some types of species are not allowed to be sold anymore because they're actually protected species. So they're it's not legal to keep them as pets or sell them into the pet trade, etc. I got told a really interesting story about how it started, how tortoise ownership started in the UK, back a long, long time ago, when tomatoes used to be imported from places like Greece, and tortoises would live in the tomato farms, and they would just help themselves to tomatoes and be very cheeky. And the farmers, when they'd be collecting the tomatoes, they'd be boxing them all up. And a few tortoises they'd find along the way, they'd put them in the boxes too, and they would be sold in markets when they reached places like the UK as pets. So that's how it sort of began.
0: But
1: And then it became quite popular.
0: that's where they're found in the wild,
1: Yes.
0: or albeit in tomato plantations. But
1: Probably
0: if
1: not
0: some,
1: anymore. Probably kept out, but
0: I mean, there are some pets which get loose. I saw something very interesting during the one of David Attenborough's recent shows as he approached and passed his 100th birthday, about parakeets,
1: yes.
0: which are definitely not native here, but there's a
1: No.
0: whole flock of them in London,
1: Yeah,
0: in one
1: feral
0: area.
1: parakeets are an issue, aren't they? And then, of course, something a little bit closer to home for both myself and Raystead and you, being so involved with Queen's Park, is the terrapins, the feral terrapins.
0: Well, we can talk about that separately, but I just wanted to find out if people feel that, hello, I'm 75 and my t my tortoise is now 175. What do I do with it? I mean, if do they do people just say put them in the garden and forget about them? Do they get into the wild? Is there a wild flock of terrapins? Not terrapins, of tortoise.
1: Not that I know of, but we do get strays brought in.
0: Yeah, because they do need, they hibernate, and
1: They do.
0: do need to be looked after even during hibernation.
1: Yes, they do. That was the second question that came in to us, which I'll try and answer as well, about hibernation. It's slightly complicated.
0: You weigh
1: But you've
0: them,
1: got to get
0: don't
1: it
0: you?
1: right. Got to get it right.
0: You have to weigh them and see what sort of their water content is and the
1: Yeah,
0: rest of it.
1: absolutely. Yeah, there's quite ideally what I'd recommend. Haven't actually answered the food question yet, have
0: Oh,
1: I?
0: I'm sorry. Yes. Well, we
1: We
0: know
1: should go. We should try and go in order, shouldn't
0: tomato. We're doing our usual zinging in all different directions. It's
1: we?
0: our ADHD
1: Yes, I think it
0: interview style.
1: is. So let me talk about food.
0: All right.
1: Because this was our first question that came in. They should eat a varied diet, so not just the same old thing, a varied diet of lots of weeds. So things like dandelion, it's good for tortoises, clover, forget-me-not, that sort of thing that grows in your garden. They should not eat daffodils. That's not good. That's poisonous to tortoises. They should not eat things like wild garlic or primrose. Not good. Bluebells, not good for tortoises. So you do need to be a bit careful about what's growing in your garden. But yes, weeds. We chop up lots and lots of... we grow weeds at Raystead for our tortoises, and we get them in great big armfuls and chop them all up and let the tortoises...
0: You want to give them a
1: but
0: treat.
1: They do like...
0: Chopped tomatoes, maybe?
1: A little bit. That's important, because they are actually quite sugary, things like fruit and vegetables in that kind of form. So tomatoes and strawberries, they will love, but just tiny, tiny amounts.
0: Will they have, will
1: as
0: they
1: a treat.
0: Avoid, will they have a natural instinct to avoid certain foods?
1: You would hope so, given how long they have inhabited this earth. They're rather ancient creatures, and yes, you would certainly hope so.
0: So if you had
1: but they are being put in an environment they're not necessarily evolved and adapted to live in. So I don't think you could be
0: 100%
1: certain that they would absolutely avoid those things if they happen to grow in your garden.
0: Yeah, and when you look at tortoise, would you actually know whether they're unwell?
1: Because well, this is one of the problems with tortoises. They're very good at hiding their ailments. They're incredibly hardy creatures. They can survive all sorts of dreadful conditions. They're very hardy. They hide their poor health. And there is very few exotic vets out there who can treat tortoises. And one of the things that we recommend before you hibernate your tortoises is to have them seen by a vet, because they will check to see if there's any parasites or problems in their health. Because if there is, then hibernation can be risky for a tortoise. Something else on food, they do need certain supplements as well.
0: All right.
1: Because of the climate that they're living in here is very different from where they're natively from. They do need some supplements. I won't bore you with those details, but that the details of what these things are called, but you must seek vet's advice on that, because for good health of their shell, it's imperative they have supplements. And
0: okay.
1: Obviously fresh water all day long.
0: All day long. All right. Yeah. Okay. Well, now... an issue which, with my friends at Queen's Park at on, is terrapins, because we have a pond which is a host to a lot of wildlife, and some unwanted wildlife. And when I say unwanted, owners who have terrapins seem to get bored with having to look after them. And they think, oh, it's a pond. We'll just pop a terrapin's perfect place for a terrapin. And it really does upset the ecosystem. Mm. Often terrapins seem to end up in places like Raystead, where you've got a special facility, if I recall.
1: We have a special facility. We can take on 5 terrapins a year. Because it has a big capacity. We can stock it up to 300. We know there's that need out there, but we can only really take 5 per year at the moment, because you can't just sort of dump a load of animals into an ecosystem. An ecosystem has to, particularly an aquatic one, specifically an aquatic one, actually has to slowly build up the balance of chemicals and bacteria, etc., and wildlife that supports the ecosystem. And these alien species like terrapins, a lot of the species you cannot buy as pets anymore. You can't change hands legally. So I can't sell my pet terrapin to you, because it's illegal to do so, because a lot of them, because of the alien aspect, are banned, like other alien invasive alien species. They come under that act. So there really isn't anywhere for these poor creatures to go. And so we've set up our sanctuary. What I would say to owners thinking of releasing them into the wild is that most that are released into the wild don't actually survive. So the ones that you see enjoying life in a pond, most of them, they're the only ones, they're the lucky ones, because most of them are too weak from living in a tank. They can't swim, they've sinked to the deep water and can't get out again. They will eventually build up their muscle strength. And at Raystead, we have kind of training pools. It takes about 6 months before we put a terrapin into the main big pool because they've got to be strong enough. So if you're thinking of doing that, please don't on that basis that, you know, your terrapin's unlikely to survive. Also, it's probably illegal if it's the type of terrapin that well, it's definitely illegal because they're all invasive species. So please don't do that. Do get in touch with Raystead. We might be able to help. There are other people who will help. There's the RSPCA Reptile Rescue Centre in Patcham. There's the National Centre for Reptile Rescue. National Centre for Reptile Welfare over at Hadlow. There's the Chelonia Society operating in Sussex. There's lots of places you can go to for help before you release your terrapin into Queen's Park and annoy Jeffrey.
0: Luckily, I now know what Chelonia means. Mm-hmm. So, very good. I'm in dictionary corner myself now. I shall use that if I can for my daily Scrabble round. too many letters, I fancy. Now, listen, before I let you go, last month we did one of our ADHD type interviews where we sprinkled all over the place and we forgot to play the sound of chattering teeth.
1: We did. The stressed Mr. Pickles.
0: Mr. Pickles, poor guy. Chattering teeth. Give me an update. What's happened to Mr. Pickles? Has Mr. Pickles found a forever home?
1: Shall we just remind
0: listeners about Mr. Pickles? And what his claim to fame is. So he is...
1: Mr. Pickles was being bonded with some new guinea pigs here, because guinea pigs should always live in groups and pairs. Yeah. And he was demonstrating to us the sound of a stressed guinea pig. So he was teeth chattering, which is, well, hopefully you'll play it in a minute, so I'll send it to you. The teeth chattering sound, owners often think that's kind of a sign of an excited guinea pig, a super stressed guinea pig. So this poor Mr. Pickles was essentially on a kind of first date with three other guinea pigs and was, funny enough, quite stressed about it. But he's absolutely fine. He bonded with those guinea pigs and he went home to a forever home with them. So he's living his best life now, Mr. Pickles. Do not worry about him.
0: I can't tell you, my inbox was inundated. Said, you said you were going to play Mr. Pickles talking to you. And it was only after the thing aired that, oh, my goodness, we got sidetracked as ever and forgot what we were doing. So let's not forget, when we sign off, send me the recording of Mr. Pickles and we will go out on this interview with Mr. Pickles chattering his teeth at a rate of knots, and any Mr. Doolittles amongst you will be able to interpret it saying, get off my patch!
1: Leave me alone! Get me out of here!
0: Gemma Price, thank you so much again for an entertaining Agony Aunt Corner.
1: Please come to our Chelonia Day.
0: Chelonia.
1: You or anyone else listening, the 6th of June, you will learn much more. I mean, I've only just dipped into tortoise and terrapin care today. There is so much more you need to know before you go out. And if you're even considering a tortoise as a pet, come and talk to us first. And if you can't make Chelonia Day or this program airs and it's happened already, we'll have a hub of resources on our website. Everything from the day will be there. Perfect. And just give us a call, pick up the phone and give Raystead a call before you decide to take the plunge on a tortoise, because you are committing to a hell of a long period of pet ownership there. So seriously, ask us first.
0: All right, I would ask Mr. Pickle, but he's going to demonstrate teeth chattering. Would you actually just remind listeners of your website address, so if they have missed the Chelonia Day, where they can get the facts and facts about tortoise and terrapins?
1: Certainly. www.raystead.org. RAYSTEDE.
0: Right answer. I'll see you next month.
1: All right. Thanks for having me.
0: Bye.
1: Bye.

0: I conferred with our furry friend. Radio
1: Reverb. Now, I've been presenting this show for more than 3 years, which means I'm always on the lookout for ideas to include in the programme. So you can imagine my delight when I spotted a post on social media celebrating a restaurant's second Cat Wednesday, a tradition recently introduced by one of our leading restaurants. A call to Carl Jones, owner of Moshibo, to invite him onto the show was met with first a fit of giggles, and then one word, gotcha. Of course, I'd overlooked the date on the post, which was April the 1st. I should have known better. Our resident agony aunt has spoken many times about how territorial cats can be, so alarm bells should have been ringing before falling into an April Fool trap. Well, in my defence, Moshimo is known to be very dog-friendly, so it's easy to see why I was hooked and reeled in, well and truly reeled in. And here to speak on behalf of Moshimo and other high-profile restaurants it's running is Dexter Leggett. Hello, Dexter.
2: Hi, nice to see you.
1: Now, it's understandable I should swallow this little post like a sinker, because you are a very, certainly dog-friendly outfit.
2: Yeah, 100%, yeah.
1: Because sometimes you had to fight for seats with the dogs, especially down at the reading room, which is another part of the Moshimo empire. In fact, I look after my cousin's dog. He doesn't bother to wait for me. He jumps up onto his normal seat and orders cocktails. The staff are so well trained, they know exactly what what he wants. The hair of the dog that bit him. But Moshimo has always been dog-friendly. In fact, you've appeared at the dog show I organised in Queen's Park.
2: Yes, I have. Yeah, yeah. It was one of my life's many pleasures.
1: A highlight of your life when you look back.
2: Exactly,
1: at
2: yeah.
1: So in terms of restaurants around town, I know Carl's not here, but he's involved in the Brighton Restaurants Association. Mm. Not all restaurants are dog-friendly.
2: Yeah, we find that at Moshimo quite surprising, especially with a lot of, I mean, it feels like nowadays more people own dogs and pets. Ever since COVID, it feels like everyone kind of has a furry companion. And it was really surprising to find out that, yeah, we're one of maybe the only restaurants in Brighton that are 100% dog-friendly. So it's always nice if people come in, especially people want to walk their dog at all hours of the day. And sometimes, you know, you want to stop somewhere for a nice snack or a nice meal, and because you've got your dog, you're not allowed. So we didn't agree with that. So we've always been 100% dog friendly.
1: Which is been carried through to the reading room, which has been open now for how long has it been open? It seems so well established.
2: Yes. Yeah. I always struggle because to me, it feels like 1 week, but then it also feels like about 25 million years that it's been open. I think maybe off the top of my head, maybe around 4 years, I want to say, but quote me on that.
1: I'm not sure it's as long as that.
2: It feels like that long for me, to be honest.
1: Either I'm getting very old.
2: Maybe it's 2 years. Maybe it's 2 years.
1: Possibly. But whenever you go there, it is like a meeting of crufts and everyone's with their dogs. And it's a conversation opener for many people. And the staff are always at pains to make sure there's plenty of water for the dogs.
2: Yes, we always train. One of the first things we do in training is make sure to tell the staff if someone comes in with their pet, their dog, make sure that you always offer water and treats for the dog, because the dog is also a part of their experience as well. If we don't treat the dog very nicely, well, they're not likely to come back. And also the dog has feelings too. Maybe the dog is thirsty, you know?
1: Exactly. I understand from Carl that there was a sort of an emergency call saying from the Salt Dean Lido, or Lido, the people who are running the restaurant there, saying, help, we need help. And what has happened? Just bring listeners up to date. What's happened?
2: So, yeah, the Salt Dean Lido, I'm not really sure who contacted who, if I'm honest, but for sure, I think for a while they were in need of some some gentle renovation, some kind of help, some kind of structure. And thank God that, Ashley, Carl, and Sebastian, as a team unit, were able to kind of go in there and open things up and really give the people in Salt Dean, I think, something that they deserve, a nice place, especially in such a nice, the Lido is such a hub of the community that it deserves something nice where people can go swimming, go to the sauna, go to a crafts fair. There's always so many things happening in that place. I'm never really sure what's happening, what isn't. Weddings, that they deserve a nice place where they can sit down, have really nice coffee, good quality food, good quality drinks, and just enjoy themselves. And I think Carl, for sure, Carl, Ashley, and Sebastian's ethos is to make people feel part of a community and deliver what they deserve, which is, yeah, good quality food, good quality ingredients, and great drinks.
1: Now, there was one significant in the makeover. So, in the makeover, there was one significant change that Carl insisted upon, because dogs were not on the menu.
2: Which was very surprising. We had quite a lot of a feedback when we were first starting of kind of taking things over and kind of moving in and becoming comfortable. We saw a lot of discussion about should we be dog friendly or not dog friendly, and the conversation kind of went up and down. At one point, we weren't really sure if we were going to allow dogs in there because it is such a quite a small space, but our ethos has always been 100% dog friendly. We've stuck through that for such a long time and it makes people happy. And we just decided, yeah, let's make it 100% dog friendly. Like I said, the Lido is such a big part of the community. It's in such a beautiful area with so many people walking past with their dogs. So why not allow them to also enjoy what we have to offer? Why deny them such nice things just because they're walking their dog on a nice day?
1: So there are no cats, but there's certainly dogs now in
2: I'm campaigning for cats, but at the moment, not right now, yes.
1: but of course this Salt Dean Lido also has sessions where it's dogs in the pool,
2: Yes,
1: which is I was absolutely gobsmacked of how popular it was. It really was,
2: it's so popular,
1: and brilliantly organized. I've interviewed the woman behind it, and it's absolutely crazy there. I have to say, Toby, my cousin's dog, the cockapoo who prefers to have cocktails at the reading room, absolutely hated it and demanded to be taken out of there straight away and taken to be bought some warm clothing. And he didn't talk to his owners for at least 2 days and had to go
2: Wow,
1: into
2: so
1: therapy.
2: stubborn, so stubborn.
1: Well, he was holding out for more treats, of course. But so now the Salt Dean Lido is has had a makeover from it's not Kitchen Nightmares, is it? It has
2: No, it's not.
1: it's not a case of Kitchen Nightmares, but it's had a makeover. The decor has changed as well.
2: So we stuck with that kind of Art Deco vibe, because the Lido is so famous. The inside the cafe is so famous and so well recognized for that Art Deco feeling. So we kept that kind of vibe for it. We just built a lot of our own tables to kind of really do justice to what was already there. We built upon what was there, which was such a nice design, so well made. We just built up on that. We built a new bar just to give the people that work there some more space to make things a lot more open and a lot more welcoming as well. I think previously it came off a bit quite closed and a little bit isolated, but now we've kind of brightened the place up. We've added lots of plants to make it a bit more fresh, more welcoming to people, and just I think a lot warmer as well.
1: And presumably you're serving food out in the open. There were tables under umbrellas
2: So
1: overlooking the
2: yeah,
1: pool.
2: so at the moment we're just serving the cafe and the upstairs. The restaurant I believe is opening pretty soon. That kind of stuff you're best to stick on social media because they'll post everything and they know everything. As for the pool stuff, I think we do if you request it. I'm not entirely sure, but the plan is when everything is fully open to continue the same service as before.
1: Well, if it's a runaway success like The Reading Room, I mean, it was just phenomenal the other day. I mean, people don't mind queuing because they queue very patiently and on a great day with the awning over the at the front, people love to sit outside. When the weather is great, it is just like being sur le continent, as they say.
2: It does feel sometimes when you're at the Reading Room and it's nice, it does feel like you're on a holiday. It feels like you're not in the UK anymore. It feels like you've taken a very quick trip to like Paris or Spain or somewhere like that. Maybe not Paris because you're near the sea, but somewhere in France. It feels almost like a holiday home at home sometimes. Yeah.
1: I think sometimes the one thing that lets it down occasionally is nothing to do with the restaurant, but to do with the council of organising events without actually liaising with one of their key stakeholders and sticking up barriers so that people can't actually get to the restaurant without walking almost the way to Salting.
2: Well, I mean, now if that happens, at least you've got a Reading Room at the Lido and you've got one in Brighton as well. So if you get diverged, you can go to one or the other.
1: Well, it's a great walk. If people go to, there's a lovely undercliff walk you can do all the way from Brighton Marina straight past Rottingdean, and you can keep going up to the Lido. And what better way to do to end your walk with your canine companion is to go to the Reading Room East.
2: Yes, exactly.
1: Sometimes known as Saltine Lido. For the moment, Dexter Leggett, thank you so much for saving my blushes from being hook, blind and sinkered, drawn in by your naughty posts about Cat Wednesdays at Mossimo. Let's think, well, it's things that may well come. Who knows?
2: I'm campaigning for cats, so hopefully soon, but not right now. Soon.
1: Cat cafes are very popular in Japan.
2: Yeah, I have been saying. So hopefully, maybe if we make a Reading Room North or West, we can have a cat cafe there.
1: Well, the pet show's resident agony art will probably say, don't! Cats are very territorial. But for the moment, thank you so much for joining us. And telling us about the developments along at both at the Reading Room, Moshimo, and the Reading Room East. Is it East? Yes.

0: Now, here's a question, listeners. What has the NHS, Bulgaria, and dogs and cats' testicles got in common? Not many people. Well, in the little voice you can hear in the background is the common denominator, and it's Sandy Ellis. Hello, Sandy.
1: Hello. Hello. Thanks for asking.
0: Now, she's joining us from deepest Bulgaria. I'm not quite established where she is, but it's on the edge of a forest, and there are lots of gremlins around there. But more important, and why we're talking, there are lots of strays and animals in distress. And I'm afraid Sandy Ellis, who is a consultant nurse in the NHS, before just popping over to Bulgaria for a holiday, it's one of those holidays where you just don't go home. Sandy, what have you done? What's happened?
1: Oh, I don't know. I lost my mind, I think. That's what happened. No, I came over here for a working holiday. I was so overworked. And
0: the NHS, I can't believe that.
1: Yeah, I know.
0: Are you sure?
1: Yeah, about 15 years ago. And so I came here and borrowed a friend's empty house and just caught up on my admin and what correspondence and everything. And half my post was academic and half was clinical. So I caught up with my academic stuff because obviously clinical takes all of your time, even though it's only supposed to take 50% of your time. No, so got on top of things. But whilst I was here, and it was going into snowy season here, and the snow in Bulgaria is amazing. And actually that winter, it came to minus 22 degrees here.
0: Tropical.
1: Yeah, absolutely. And when I moved here permanently, one of my first winters, it was minus 24, and I'm thinking it's like another planet. But anyway, while I was here, and I didn't see anyone, didn't know anyone, and this little cat used to come from the forest, come down, and I called her Polga because I thought the cat sounded Eastern European. And obviously, you know, I've subsequently learned people in Bulgaria have never heard the word Polga before. I just made that up. But I was thinking of a book when I was a kid called Olga de Polga, which was about a little guinea pig. And she reminded me of Olga de Polga. Anyway, then I got very distressed because she was clearly heavily pregnant. I mean, the weather was really coming in. And I knew that when I went, who was going to feed her? Because when she came, she was emaciated and everything. I was only here for a week. And she just wanted to be loved and held. And it broke me going home. I was thinking, but that poor cat. And I tried speaking to people who lived in the village. You know, I couldn't speak Bulgarian. I was never been here before. And they obviously were like, and? So nothing happened. You know, I went home. And when I came back the next year, of course, there's no sign of her. And I knew that she would have met a very cold end, and I just the thought of it was awful. Anyway, then I subsequently came here on holiday in the summer, and I was taking early retirement, and I decided to have a base here in Bulgaria, in this lovely, beautiful natural park where I live. Some of Bulgaria is not very pretty, but some of it's stunningly beautiful, and I live in one of those places. And I thought this would be my base. And then on my little NHS pension, because I retired at 50, I'm going to wander around the world and do all the things I've dreamed about, you know, and I could travel on a sixpence and everything. But of course, real life took over and now I'm drowning in animals.
0: So you set up something called Polga's Fund.
1: Yeah.
0: In memory of this pussy disappeared.
1: So what I understood was, you know, that if you can prevent unwanted puppies and kittens, you'll prevent untold suffering. I mean, absolutely. We know that globally. And so I started spending all my money on it, and I found a vet who, they were very good. And they did the neutering. It was hard to find vets who wanted to do it. It was hard to find 13 years ago to find a vet who would do a hysterectomy on a female cat or dog and not just tie the tubes. That's what they used to do. Anyway, I found an excellent vet, and actually they were so excellent that 13 years later and nearly 850 cats and dogs later, we've not had one surgical site infection in any of those cats and dogs. I mean, that's phenomenal. especially when you think that some of them are street dogs and cats, their nutrition isn't great, their immune systems aren't great, but you get them neutered because you just don't want them to have puppies or kittens. And so I really lucked out that that was the outfit I chose.
0: Just step one pace back, because here you are, age, I was...
1: Mid-60s.
0: Well, whatever it was, 50.
1: Oh, then, retired, 50, yeah.
0: On an NHS pension. And how were you financing this work?
1: So that was just me. But of course I thought, this is crazy and I want to be able to keep doing it. So I asked all my friends. I said, look, would you send me money each month? Of course, I sent them some photos, you know, not awful photos, but cute photos. The thing I've learned is terrible photos are too distressing for people. You can't see it. Just because you see it doesn't mean other people should see it. But good outcomes is always really good. And anyway, I just tapped all my friends up, really, you know, and
0: So this is how long ago now?
1: 13 years ago.
0: So fast forward, you now are fluent in Bulgarian.
1: Well, I wouldn't say fluent, but I can argue, which I think is the key.
0: And the local attitude to animals, whether they're pets or feral, is completely different to the sort of attitude we might have in the UK. Although, yeah. If you talk to any of our friends at the RSPCA, you might question that assumption.
1: I think the thing about the human race is it's capable of the most amazing things and the most horrendous things. Yeah, and we know.
0: I run a dog show, which is. This month, if anyone's listening to this after the 6th of June, you've missed Bark in the Park. But we have Best Rescue, and some of the backstories of these animals is horrendous.
1: Yeah.
0: I mean, I interviewed an owner whose pet, who was in the showroom, I think got a rosette, had been stoned by the local population, and the brain was exposed. I mean, it was just horrible.
1: Well, I didn't know whether to give you all. I won't give you all the horror stories. I mean, there are horror stories here, and they are terrible. But if I tell you that one case 12 years ago, a guy came to me, a hunter, and his dog got her foot caught in his own trap, and she was pregnant. And she's absolutely beautiful. And anyway, so I went and helped him financially. We got her to the vet, and he wasn't from this village, from a village quite a way away, but he knew someone who knew me. We got her surgery done and everything. I mean, two things happened. One was she should have been amputated up at the shoulder because it's much better for the dog. And I went to the vet and said, we'd do that. And he said, yes, of course. And then when I went to the vet the next day for something else, I said, oh, did you do that? Oh, no, I went to the next day to collect her and see if she was okay and get her back to the guy, because he wasn't going to do it. And I said, what the hell have you done? You only took her paw off. You left her with this thing. And he said, well, the owner wouldn't give me permission. And I said, you know, I can't say a rude word on this, but, you know, and I said, well, I said to him, he goes, yeah, but he's the owner. And there's nothing I could do. It's done anyway. Anyway, so I did take her back, and I kind of had a bit of a barney with this guy and said, you know, it's such a narrow view. This, for the dog, she's better with three. And he was like, oh, I couldn't bear it to be done to her, la, la, la. Really strange. You can't argue with a mentality where you have nothing in common. So I didn't. And anyway, and then I wanted to go. So I went back about 2 weeks later. I thought, I'll just go and check. And there was a power cut in his village when I went there. Anyway, so I parked in that, and I had my torch, and I went, and I could see a light on in the barn. And when I went in, there was him and two other men sexually assaulting her.
0: What? His dog.
1: Yeah, yeah. I tell you want to talk about horror stories.
0: That's terrible.
1: So I went in, got her, had a bit of a thingy, fisticuffs, got her, came out, took her, brought her here, went to the police, and was it was you know, they were like, we will put you in prison if you say this about Bulgarian men. Don't you ever say this.
0: That's so terrible. That's,
1: I learned very early on that you just get done what you want done. Now, I think over 12, 13 years, it's a different picture. There's animal police here now, not that they've ever, they're only in the capital, but, and that's 250 kilometres from here. But, you know, there is a judicial process that you can go through about animal cruelty, but I don't think it's fit for purpose right now here. But because when you get to a certain level, this is a very corrupt place.
0: Yeah, corruption still very corrupt. Listen, Sandy. First of all, listeners, I'm really sorry if you've been shocked by. I mean, I've been shocked as well. But
1: sorry.
0: You think of. In this country, the RSPCA will tell you similar stories here, so let's not be smug.
1: Oh, it's not that this is global. Yeah, this kind of cruelty goes on.
0: But if people want to, because we're running out of time a little bit, you're carrying on the work, and there are lots of other organisations around the world that take a similar approach of castration and hysterectomy to stop unwanted births. If people want to get in touch with you, sing out your website. You've got a starter website, but give me your email address as well.
1: Okay. Well, it's Polgas Fund, Polgasfund
0: .org.
1: .org, yeah.
0: Yes. And then polgasfund@gmail.com.
1: But the main My whole raison d'etre is to prevent unwanted puppies and kittens being born. And I don't know if you've got time. I'll be really, really quickly, really quick. You go online and you see these things like, oh, one cat can generate 500,000 offspring, da, da, da, da. But actually, yeah, it's a bit off. But if you have a female cat or dog, and in her first year of life, she doesn't matter where she lives, she has one litter. Say she has a litter is average 4 infants. Supposing 2 don't survive because of where we are, and one of the 2 that do survive is female. By the end of the first year of this one cat's life, she's had a daughter. By the end of her second year of life, her daughter will have had one litter, and she's had another 2. So that's another 3 females. So
0: it's a geometric expansion.
1: Yeah. And if you go on, if she lives to be 6 years old, to be the end of 7 years, it'd be 1,082 surviving. So that's half. If 4 survive of each litter, but if only 2 survive, she will have been responsible for 1,082, and she's only 6 years old. 7 years old.
0: And it's similar for dogs.
1: It's the same, yeah. So, although here, what's shocking is that for some reason, Mother Nature hasn't quite sorted it out in that dogs, the cats will have a litter of kittens in the most horrendous weather here, and they just don't survive. And some of the dogs do. So, you know, the thing is, whatever you think about anything, an animal is an animal. It doesn't matter where they live. And if you want to stop suffering, don't bring animals into life in an environment where it's guaranteed. And I will help anyone. I don't care if the person is rich, if the person is poor. I help a lot of people who have absolutely no money, you know, because what someone will do is they have a cat that they adore, it has 5 kittens, and that person can't feed them, or they culturally, what they will do is they'll drown them. And they hate doing it. Some people don't hate doing it. Most people hate doing it, and it breaks them. And you just go in and you stop that. That's turned off completely.
0: Okay. Well, look, it's wonderful work you're doing. And wasn't quite the retirement you had in mind when you stepped down. But it's a passion. So, again, listeners, if you want to get in touch with Sandy Ellis, by email, it's polgasfund@gmail.com.
1: Email is best, I think.
0: Yeah, email polgasfund, ASFund, all one word, @gmail.com. It couldn't be simpler.
1: Yeah.
0: And there is a startings, a little inkling of a website, which you'll
1: got
0: see
1: some
0: as
1: pictures.
0: well.
1: The website's a bit misleading because it's got like success stories of animals that I've rehomed in the UK because they needed to be rehomed, but I've only sent them to my friends, and I've used all my friends up now. There's, so
0: Well,
1: I don't
0: hopefully this broadcast will give you more friends. So if you
1: Lovely.
0: want to support Sandy, send her an email and
1: Yeah.
0: she'll reply back.
1: Thank
0: She
1: you.
0: guarantees she'll reply back.
1: And
0: And
1: there's one thing I'd like to say, just that there are, I know that there are people doing this work and it's amazing work. And I was really worried because I work on my own. Why should people trust me? So all of my accounts since day one are online and are transparent. And if you become a donor, you get an ID number and it's not your name. And then you can look every month and you can see that your money went into the account and you can see what it was spent on. And
0: very good.
1: That's
0: Very
1: really
0: good.
1: the only guarantee I can give, but it's absolutely
0: Well, I'm
1: transparent.
0: sure you'll get people be getting in touch. For the moment, Sandy, we'll have to catch up again, perhaps in the next round of Radio Reeve's pet show, sponsored by
1: Yeah, and I'm
0: Coast.
1: sorry to say
0: Sorry,
1: such a shocking story. I should have stuck to the kittens and puppies.
0: don't worry. It's been great to talk to you. Thank you for joining us on the
1: Thank you
0: show.
1: for having me. Thank you.
2: 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And if you'd want to get in touch with her to support her work with cats and dogs, email her on polgasfund@gmail.com. 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And while I'm handing out the plaudits, it would be remiss of me not to thank my producer, Josh Sharples, who picked the music you've heard during the show, which was Year of the Cat by Al Stewart, A Windmill in Old Amsterdam with Ronnie Hilton, Who Let the Dogs Out, a Barkside mix from the Baha Men, and playing us out, it's Killing Moo with Eto and the Bunny Man.

Of course, online as well. There's so many ways to listen to this fantastic community radio station. Well, as you know, the Food and Drink Show is a monthly show. And what we're very excited about in the month of May, of course, is that not only is it summertime, it's festival time in Brighton and Hove, but there's also a very special celebration, a kind of festival, if you like, of wine taking place in Sussex. And we're going to be telling you more about that. We're also going to be having some fun with some cocktails, and we're going to give you the lowdown on some events that are happening across our city in the month of May. Now, Charlotte isn't with me today in the studio. She's off cooking up a storm in the community, and she'll be back next show to tell you more about that. And if you'd like to get in touch with us here at the Food and Drink Show, then please contact us by email direct to Radio Reverb, and you can reach me, Karen Morton. We also, you can find us on Instagram and Facebook at Tasty Radio Brighton. So all the ways to get in touch. Now, you may also know that in the month of May, we have Reverbathon, and that's raising money for this community station. And if you didn't get to listen over the weekend of special broadcasting that brought in over £3,000, thank you all so much for your dedications, your sponsorship and your donations. 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So it's a great show and a great station. So please do check that out. And I want to give a shout out as well to our very special sponsors, and that's Casa Don Carlos down the lanes, known for their Spanish tapas, and 40 years they've been going. It's quite incredible. And, you know, when you provide such a great service to the community, then it's not surprising. Now, if you haven't been down yet, then I would recommend you go down before the end of May, because as part of their 40th celebration here in May, they are offering you a glass of fizz. So if you go in and say that you are listening to the Food and Drink Show on Radio Reverb, they will give you a complimentary drink with your meal. So you can't say fairer than that. Isn't that lovely? So welcome to the show. We'll be giving you lots and lots of things that are going on that you can take part in. But first of all, let's have a little tune from a very dear friend and a local person as well too, Anita Chowdhury, from her CD I Got a Woman, and something that I simply adore and couldn't get by, and that's Black Coffee, and that's the title of this song. You'll know it too from Ella Fitzgerald.

0: Oh, the very lovely Anissa Chowdhury there. Black Coffee and a song we know well from Ella Fitzgerald. And good luck to Anissa. She's involved in so many events over the festival time, as well as through the year. And you'll know her from the Rainbow Chorus Choir, from the Martlets Choir, as well as gigs that she does herself. An amazing local talent and Black Coffee. Well, next up on our menu today on the Food and Drink Show, I'm going to sort of introduce you to a very immersive type of entertainment where you can eat, drink, be merry and watch films. Now, isn't that just fantastic? And Kerry Medwin is the chef at Blossoms, and they are such a fun kind of a venue, aren't they, if you've been down the lanes to them. And what they're doing regularly is they show films, and they are big fans of the Japanese animation films Ghibli and Tales. And what they're doing throughout the festival event is that they are running their immersive eat-along events. But listen, let's go to Kerry now to find out more from the woman herself.
1: We started it last year. It was an idea born... We've seen it done before, and I have so much love for Ghibli films. Like, I remember watching them when I was younger. I still adore them to this day. And we had the idea to give it a try. And we're like, all right, we'll run it for Fringe Festival last year. That's when we started doing it. And it was, I had so much fun being able to come up with the menus, like create dishes based on the films. And it was just went down so, so well. We kept doing it throughout the year. So we've now done about 10 different Ghibli films. As we go through, we do like one a month at the moment. And then for Fringe, obviously, we're doing a huge festival of all the favourite films. So we've got Spirited Away, we've got My Neighbour Totoro, and we've got Howl's Moving Castle.
0: I mean, for anybody who's a fan of the films, of course, they will no doubt, if they live in Brighton and Hove, have been down to your events. But for those of us that have not been, tell us the format.
1: It's what we call an immersive dining experience. So you'll come in, we'll give you a welcome drink that's themed to the film to capture sort of the romanticists, the magical side of all of it. You will get a quick speech from me and from our general manager on the drinks that she's created for the film. I will explain why I chose the dishes I've chosen, how they correlate to the parts of the film. And then we will have you all sat down dining, and we've got massive screens around the venue. So there's a group of so many people to each screen, and we have it set up so the film will play. And the food will come out in time with where it is in the film. Just to give an example, I'm going to use Howl's Moving Castle because it's got a really obvious food scene, which is the breakfast scene. So they'll be sitting down having breakfast, and you will get your breakfast served to you at the same time.
0: What kind of food will you serve?
1: So it is literally based on the food that is found in the films. For the most part, there's a slight difference. Obviously, sometimes they have to take a few creative liberties because there's not massive amounts of food in the film. But you have like the iconic scenes. So like I said, with Howl's and the breakfast, you've got Totoro, it's like the bento box. So we do that. And then Spirited Away, you've got the feast. So we do like a mini version of that to go out. And it all sort of just plays along with how it would be in the film. It's make you feel, the idea is that you feel like you're inside the film going through it with the characters.
0: And of course, there's big versions of this when we think about the Mamma Mia experience in London, you know, where you actually, you know, you feel you're part of the scene. And there's something lovely about that. I mean, the theatre, the experience. And I think more and more of us now, when we're going out, the whole idea of having an experience when you go out, it's not just about having something to eat. What else are we immersing ourselves in? Now, Kerry, you mentioned that, of course, you as a chef have creative license. So when you're thinking about replicating the menu to the film, but you're wanting to bring the Blossoms touch, if you like, can you give us some idea of how your creativity has flowed in preparing this food?
1: We have, like, I will rewatch the films just to refamiliarize myself with them. But I'll use Totoro as the example for this. There's a... In Totoro, you've got the bento box, and there's no real other massive food scenes. So to stick with like the Blossoms theme and how we like to do everything with a bit of flair. That's probably the best way to fit the Blossoms theme. We like a bit of flair. So one of the dishes I have used creative, but I've tried to keep it close to the film as we can. So we use an acorn squash because acorns are prominent in the film, but it's obviously more to us. And then the flair we add when we garnish it, we do pomegranates, we do feta, we add all these little extra bits that bring everything together. And that is how we sort of do the Blossoms experience. We have lots of little small bits, but all together, it's one overall experience and you come away from that.
2: Now, for our listeners, I mean, if you don't know the films, does it matter? Is it just worth it to come and have a new experience?
1: So we have a lot of people come that haven't seen the films. And they've all come away with it with a newfound love for the films as well as the whole experience.
2: Amazing. Amazing.
1: So I would recommend if you haven't, yeah, do it. Even if it doesn't seem like something you do, it is an experience. And it's something I would love to be able to personally go and do myself. Unfortunately, I'm downstairs cooking it all and coming up with the menus. But one day maybe I could go and do something similar somewhere else. That'd be amazing. Just well, the idea alone is great.
2: So. Oh, well, you know, the whole thing is, isn't it? It is important to get a taste of your own experience, isn't it? To know how it's going to land. But it does sound great. Now, give us some of the of what's happening and how to go about getting tickets in May.
1: So you can just book tickets through our website, or if you go onto the Fringe Festival website, you can book through there as well. It leads you back to our website. I believe we will also have tickets on the door if the events haven't sold out.
2: Okay, right. And what's the ticket price, Kerry?
1: So it's £55 per person, and that includes obviously watching the film, all the dishes. So you get 3 dishes per film and 2 drinks per film. And then you can buy anything else on top of that. 4 weeks in May, we will be doing it. So we've got this week, we have Monday, Tuesday, Spirited Away, and Wednesday is Totoro. Then the following week, we've got Howl's Moving Castle, Monday, Tuesday, and Totoro. And then the week after, we've got Spirited Away again.
2: Oh, Kerry, you're so on it for this festival.
1: We're going all in.
2: You're going all in. That is wonderful. That's really great. Well, you know what? I think it's fantastic. And I hope that for everyone, you know, who's listening to the Food and Drink Show today, that will go on and take a look on the Blossoms website and just enjoy immersing themselves. What could be better? You know, film, food, drinks, right in the heart of the Brighton Lanes. It doesn't get better than that, does it?
1: Not really at all. It's like it's a perfect day out. Like you can go do your thing in Brighton. You can troll down in the evening, sit there, watch your film, have your dinner, enjoy a few drinks afterwards, and then just go back home. Full day.
2: That's it.
1: Wonderful bright day.
2: I'm sold. I'm sold, Kerry. Well, listen, we wish you all the very best of luck for this festival event, extravaganza. And hopefully I will see you there on one of the occasions.
1: That'd be amazing. Thank you so much.
2: Take care.
0: Oh, doesn't that sound great fun? And it's just so amazing, isn't it, how the Japanese animated films are, you know, there's such a big following. And there's over 10 in all. And I have to say, though, I'm not familiar with them myself, but I really fancy going down to Blossoms and enjoying a cocktail in the theme of the movie. I'm quite keen on The Spirited Away. All the films, by the way, listeners, if you don't know, they are based, there's a lovely message. So it's about themes of life and the characters sort of bring these themes to life. So rather delightful. Blossoms, they do events all year round. They've got many things on, but these Ghibli Taste and Tales is just fantastic. So do check it out and get your tickets for one of the events. Now, from Brighton down the lanes with Blossoms and the Ghibli Taste and Tales, we are now going to take a wander around Lewes and indeed sort of the vineyards around Sussex. And to do that, we're very lucky to have Kate Rumney, who's going to tell us more about what's happening to celebrate Sussex wines in and around Lewes and surrounding areas. Kate, welcome to the studio.
3: Thanks, Karen. It's lovely to see you.
0: Yeah, and great to see you as well. And I have to say, listeners, one of the things is that Kate and I, in another life, we knew each other working on events, all to do with makeup and you know, sort of styling and things like that. It was very exciting. And we always said we must get in touch. And then we bumped into one another and you're saying, Karen, you know, the wines, we must do something about the wines. And yes, we must do something about the wines. And here we are. Kate, how did you get involved in Sussex Wines?
4: Ah, well, that's a good question, Karen. I've been a fan of Sussex Wine for quite a long time now. And I met Dominic Buckwell, who is really the driving force behind the Winelands Festival in Lewes, at Breaky Bottom, because we're both harvesters there from time to time. Last year, he ran the first Winelands Festival in Lewes. And afterwards, although I didn't actually go, somehow managed to miss it, I jumped on the bandwagon with him and said I'd love to get involved this year. So I've been going along with the planning meetings with the group, and actually listening to your introduction, Karen, about Radio Reverb and how it's all charity run and volunteer run. Winelands Festival also is a team of volunteers who are just wine enthusiasts and love Sussex wine and who've got together to put on the festival.
0: Well, you know, this is what's so great, isn't it, is that if we follow our passions, and I think all of us have that kind of shadow career, you know, that we sort of merge in all the things that make well-being, really. And certainly for me, well-being comes in a glass of wine, I have to say.
4: Yeah.
0: That is a big part of it. But I love, actually, the fact that we do so well in Sussex, you know. And if you think about over, you know, 140 vineyards in the UK, but actually Sussex is probably one of the most special counties for wine growing. Can you tell me why that is, Kate?
4: Yeah, it absolutely is. Well, a number of reasons, which I think have all come together and collided to make it the sort of cradle of English wine. One of those is that we have Plumpton College here, which is, you know, key in training people up. We also have fantastic soil and, well, as the French would say, terroir here, which is almost identical to the Champagne region. So, you know, inevitably Sussex has become well known for producing traditional method sparkling wine, but increasingly people are experimenting with different grape varieties, and we're producing some amazing still wines, mostly white, but also experimenting with rosé and even red wines now. Also because of global warming, dare I say it, climate change is affecting things, and the consistency of the warm summers is giving winemakers a great opportunity to be able to produce great wines year on year.
0: Oh, absolutely. And you mentioned Plumpton for one, and their rosé is particularly good, I have to say. So, I mean, we really do have to give a shout out, because it's not an easy industry to be in. I mean, you're faced with the elements.
4: Yeah.
0: You know, what is the weather going to do? Is this going to be a bumper harvest? Is it not? And the cost of actually producing the wine. It's no easy feat. So we're going to celebrate all things Sussex Vineyards. And your organising through the Winelands community a range of events, Kate. Can you give us an idea of some of the things that we could look forward to?
4: Yeah, absolutely. Actually, just touching on that, Karen, you mentioned the elements, and I don't know if you're aware, but this last week just gone by, although we're in mid-May and sunshine all over the place, there's been several nights of severe frosts which have wiped out large swathes of different vineyards, grapes, and their potential harvest for this year.
0: Really bad news. It is bad news, but we have had, you know, as well as this sunshine, we haven't had a lot of rain. Then we've had a heavy rain.
4: And then
0: some very cold nights.
4: Yeah.
0: So I hadn't realised it had been quite as bad as that at this time.
4: Yeah, there have been many vineyards where they've had to go out lighting bougies, which are the large candles that warm up the vineyard, or putting on their water sprinkler systems to protect the buds from the incoming frost, and others that blow air around, or lots of different methods for warming up the vineyard at night, but all of them require people to be up nighttime monitoring temperatures and getting out there, you know, pretty fast if they have to.
0: Yeah, and well done to all of them. And therefore, it is a lifestyle and a passion. You know, this isn't just a job. Whenever you make this kind of commitment, and we know that many have done so. And during with the events that you're actually hosting, people are going to get a chance to taste Sussex wines.
4: Yeah.
0: So take us to our first event.
4: Fine.
0: We're motoring off. We're on a little coach journey into the countryside. What are we going to first?
4: Okay. Well, all of the events actually are in Lewes. So over the week between the 8th and the 13th of June, there are a total array of different kinds of things going on, from films to a book launch to a very high-end dinner with Dermot Sugru from Sugru South Downs. And then there is the focal point, which is the master tasting, and that's on Saturday at All Saints Church in Lewes. The grand tasting, I should call it, rather.
0: Well, master tasting, grand, master, all very special.
4: There will be a master of wine in residence for part of the week as well. That's Mike Best, who will be along at the film night, which is at Lewes Depot. So the grand tasting is £5, so it suits everybody in terms of pricing, and for that you get a branded glass as well to take home with you. There are three time slots, and the first one certainly still has tickets available, which is at midday, 12 o'clock, which will also see the opening by the Mayor of Lewes at 12.
0: Wow. Okay. Well, they're certainly very grand then for having the mayor and everything going to open this up. So it really kicks off from Monday, the 8th of June, and then the events are running all the way through that of varying types, if you like, as you've just said. And what could, you know, it's easy as well, because then we can hop on a train or you can get a bus to Lewes.
4: Exactly.
0: So, you know, that's lovely. So then we're, you know, being responsible as well too, because we can enjoy our wines and know that we can use public transport to get in and out of Lewes. And it's such a gorgeous place as well too. Which wines that we're going to be tasting are particularly exciting for you with your knowledge, Kate?
4: Okay, well, there are, at the Grand Tasting, 16 different producers, and I've been lucky enough to have a sneak peek at some of the wines they're bringing along with them. The first one I've picked out is the Stopham Estate Pinot Gris, which is their flagship wine at Stopham. And I think it's a really good example of what great quality still wines we're producing here in Sussex. If you don't know it, Stopham is over towards Pulborough. And they specialise in still wines. Then we've got Dermot Sugru, who has Sugru South Downs, and he's made a Rosé Ex Machina 2018, a sparkling rosé from a standout vintage. I don't know if you remember back to the hazy days of 2018, but I think that was a real turning point in Vineyard's ability to produce an outstanding vintage. And then since then, we've had a lot more consistency. but that is from one of our absolute trailblazers in modern winemaking, Dermot Sugru. Then we've got Wildwood Vineyard Barrel-Aged Bacchus, non-vintage. Wildwood is in Tunbridge Wells. You couldn't really have an English wine tasting without a Bacchus. Bacchus
0: is for sure.
4: Not only the Roman god of wine, but also one of the most planted still wines or still varieties here. And then, also from Wildwood, I just love the name of this, Thieving Badger Regent. I imagine that over the years they must have had an experience with badgers eating all the grapes.
0: But isn't that lovely? Isn't that lovely, though?
4: Yeah, yeah. I mean, I've not, don't remember tasting Regent grape variety before. So it's a black grape, so that will be a red wine. And, you know, something very different to be able to have a taste of. And then the last one, because it's my absolute favourite wine, is 100% Chardonnay Blanc de Blanc non-vintage from Mountfield Winery in Robertsbridge, which has had 8 years on the lees, which means that it's had 8 years in the bottle, absorbing all of the flavours of the yeast, which has died in the bottle, which is a good thing, not a bad thing. We like dead yeast. And I expect that to be an outstanding wine.
0: Oh, I want you to write that one down for me there, Kate, because you were just now, your little face was shining brightly when you mentioned that. Are all these wines readily available?
4: Well, they will be on the day. They will be on the day. I mean, all of them sell their wines through different stockists. So, you know, some may be available at supermarkets. Most would be available at small local independent wine shops. In and near the area where they're produced, but it really depends on the size of the producer as to how far afield they manage to get their wine sold.
0: Well, I mean, you've mentioned some, you know, vineyards that I hadn't heard of before, like I didn't really know so well. But of course, then you've also got Rathfinny, and you've got Aulborn, you've got Whiston, some of the ones that we do and Nutbourne that we're more familiar with. And very fine wines from them as well are going to be there. And of course, then you've got independent wine shops who are supporting you that week as well.
4: That's
0: too.
4: Right.
0: So they'll be probably giving some really good window displays and making sure that they are able to recommend English wines. And participating restaurants as well. Catch and Tales, no stranger to the Radio Reverb studio. So I'm delighted they're involved. Dill, Number 34 and many others to name but a few. And of course, you've got Dermot with that wonderful dinner evening, the gala dinner on Wednesday, the 10th of June.
4: That's
0: it's just
4: right.
0: amazing. With this kind of week running, why is it so important that there is a focus week?
4: Well, I think the original idea was that it would coincide with English Wine Week, but actually, because vineyards are already doing some events of their own during that week, it seemed better to bring it forward a little bit. So it's 2 weeks before English Wine Week, but, you know, sort of giving a nod to the fact that that's coming shortly afterwards.
0: Well, I mean, I think you're giving a taster. You're doing the you're the warm-up act,
4: exactly.
0: really, and getting us all in the
4: I
0: mood,
4: like that.
0: Which is wonderful.
4: Yeah.
0: And the fact that we can start in June. So we have the Brighton Festival in May. Then we've got this lovely Woodlands Wine Festival going on in the week of June. And do remember, listeners, that it kicks off with a launch on Monday the 8th of June, but the main events are running through then until Saturday the 13th of June. And if you would like more information, then you can go to www.winelands.co.uk, and that's the best way for getting tickets, I
4: that's
0: take
4: right.
0: it, Kate.
4: Yeah, and you can find out more and see what's going on our Instagram, Winelands Lewis.
0: Wonderful. One of the events, the tickets are sold out, but
4: that's
0: if
4: right.
0: you are a fan of Ollie Smith, he's got his new book coming out, Death by Noir, and you can just imagine the tickets have gone out for that. But his book will be out in June, and I think look out for that, because he's a local lad here, and we love him on the television. He's just fantastic. Well, Kate Rumley, thank you so much for coming in and telling us about this event and about some of the wines that we can look forward to, and sharing your favourite, slipping you a bit of paper there so you can write the one down that you recommended. But you're going to stay in the studio.
4: I am, yes.
0: Because it's all about cocktails, and we're going to have conscious cocktails. What is a conscious cocktail? Well, we're going to find out more about that. But first of all, let's have another tune here on the Food and Drink Show on Radio Reverb. My name is Karen Morton.

0: John Mayer. He's one of my favourites. I just love his voice. And here he is on the Food and Drink Show. And also here in the studio, Kate Rumney is staying from, of course, Winelands, because we're going to have a tasting in just a moment. There's no way Kate was going to leave the studio. And I don't blame her, because I'm really excited about it as well. And I'm going to welcome now Sally Hawkins, who is going to introduce us to her cocktails. But there's something a little bit special and different. And the name of her company is Conscious Cocktails, or should I say Conscious Cocktail Company.
1: Company, yes.
0: The company. Yes, Sally, welcome to the Food and Drink Show.
1: Thank you very much.
0: So tell us, what makes your... Now, first of all, for the listeners who can't see, they're cocktails in a can, and this is perfect for summer. What made you come up with the idea for producing cocktails in a can?
1: Well, these are RTDs, ready to drinks, and they've exploded on the market. And I've always been into cocktails, mixology, and then I was all tasting these cans and being very dissatisfied. The quality and... Well, the quality and the feel of them and the after feel of them wasn't up to standard. And so I wanted to create something that was different, a bit of an industry challenger. So I came up with this idea because I love foraging. I love the countryside, always have done. And I thought, why can't we work with Mother Nature to produce some outstanding cocktails that really align with the countryside? And so Conscious Cocktail Company evolved from basically things you could find in your hedgerows, your meadows, and your beautiful English gardens. And I want to be very wholesome with this as well, very transparent, very wholesome. So money goes back to the Sussex Wildlife Trust. Sale of every can to help with the rewilding, protecting the ecosystem. And really, it's the strap line of the company is raise your consciousness, raise our cans, because it's really thinking when I walk into the countryside and the hedgerows, I can see rose hips and honeysuckles and blackberries and wild strawberries. It's out there. Mother Nature provides.

0: encouraging. But is that, you know, there must have been some experimenting that you had to do to kind of get it just right. So take us on the journey with you from the idea to actually experimenting to get the cocktails that you have.
1: Wow, that was a journey. And, you know, as all journeys, you know, it's bumpy at times. So the concept was there, and I have this uncanny knack of being able to write recipes in my head for cocktails and taste them. So I had this idea of exactly what I wanted, and I thought, right, this needs to be this, this and this, based on sort of the foraging and what I love and those tastes that I could feel. And then I found a research and development company that aligned with my values, and spent a while going through and literally doing so, like 0.1 change in lemon balm and just nailing those recipes. And also with the packaging, which you can't see, it's very much I wanted the feel of when you look at the can, you are literally embracing nature. And it's textural, it's really that sort of Darwin botanical look. And the use of wildlife was very important to me as well, because we need to support our birds, bees and butterflies. So it was eventually, I absolutely nailed the recipe. The labels were designed, and then I had to find a canner. So the contract canning is done in London, and all the ingredients shipped to the contract canner, and they pop it in these wonderful cans for me.
0: Well, one of the things, I've got a can here in my hand, and, you know, they are beautifully designed. You've literally brought the hedgerow onto the can. I've got rose hips and I've got all sorts of berries, and they're beautiful. I'm holding the hedgerow martini here in my hand at the moment. Beautiful logo, and it's delicate and very feminine as well too, and it's very tactile, the tin, whenever you're feeling the berries. So it's very, very pretty. So, you know, you've got an idea of what as well is going into your can, and that blend that is going in as well as the alcohol. So tell me now the cans that you've actually launched, you know, introduces so to introduce, your menu.
1: Would you like to do a little tasting while we do this?
0: I think that's a great idea.
1: Then you
0: idea.
1: Can actually taste the flavours.
0: Yes.
1: So I'm going to start you. There's three, there's little triplets. They're all very different personalities. And I do like to think it's brunch, lunch and dinner. You've covered the whole day, and I'll say why in a moment. So we're going to start with the brunch time, which is Wild Spritz. And this is English wine, English Bacchus grape from Sussex. Combined with strawberry juice, organic rose and pink elderflower. It is absolutely delightful. It's like Darcy in a glass for me, and it's almost guilt-free drinking because it's only 52 calories. So
0: we like that.
1: It is. There we go.
0: And there's butterflies on that, Tim.
1: So
0: the artwork is beautiful.
1: Now, there's a story behind the butterfly. I was choosing the butterfly.
0: Thank you.
1: And I was thinking, what butterfly is the iconic look for the Wild Spritz? And do you know the butterfly? Little test here.
2: Oh. Peacock?
1: Yes, peacock.
0: It's peacock. Well
1: it's
0: done.
1: Peacock. And I was in Southampton with one of my friends. I was like, I don't know which butterfly to choose. And this peacock butterfly flew past my shoulder, landed on the pavement in front of me and just fluttered there. I was like, that's it.
0: Wow.
1: It is the peacock butterfly. And I'm also wearing the peacock butterfly dress, which is there.
0: Yes, and I have to say, now Sally is literally modelling her business.
1: Yes, I am.
0: In the most beautiful pink and soft greens and all the wildlife on there. Now, when I'm tasting this spritz, what is so lovely is it's not overly sweet. It's quite dry.
1: Yes.
0: So it's very refreshing, but it is dry on the tongue. And that's quite rare, actually, isn't it, Kate, to get a new can?
1: Yes.
0: First impressions?
2: Love it.
1: Yes, yeah. I don't use any synthetics. I hate sugar. Refined sugars. So for me, it has to be sort of that not too sweet, Moorish is the word I would give to this. And unfortunately, there's a bit of a disadvantage with this one. When you drink one can, you have to open another.
0: Oh, wow.
1: I know. I'm sorry, I had to say that.
0: What can I say? But lovely. And for this time of year as well, too, having a spritz, how nice. And if you're going having picnics as well, too, that's lovely.
1: Yeah.
0: Now, just for our listeners, you may all of a sudden have heard some piano, and you'd be absolutely right, because we are broadcasting live at the Open Market on the London Road, and there's now a piano that people can just come along and start tootling away on. Not ideal for live radio, I have to say, but we get skateboards, dogs, singers, dancers. You know, it's live.
1: It's in a market. It's a buzz.

0: It's a definite buzz. Mm. So we started with our spritz. Mm. And what is the second cocktail that we're having now?
1: Talking of buzz, this one has the bee on. And this is the Meadow Mojito. And this is probably one of the most challenging ones to make. And when I was in the sort of research phase myself and trying all of the cocktails on the market in cans, they were horrible, absolutely horrible, like Sprite with alcohol and very nasty. So this one, I hope you feel I have captured the freshness of the mint, and you actually little bits of mint floating around there, and fresh citrus. And you'll then notice a kind of like a different taste. So that's lemon balm and meadow sweet. Each cocktail uses two botanicals. So this is the lemon balm and meadow sweet. We know lemon balm's uplifting, it's soothing. And meadow sweet is quite medicinal as well, but it has a similar profile to elderflower. So it's kind of got a slight floral note. By the judges, I have to say, these all won Bronze Award in the International London Spirit Competition and London Wine Competition 2 weeks ago. So amazing. I was absolutely thrilled.
0: Congratulations.
1: And, thank you so much for a pilot run. It was quite remarkable. And the Meadow Mojito was described by the judges as playful and funky undertones, which I would agree. It is a very playful, it's lunchtime, it's sun, it's uplifting, it's fun.
0: Well, you definitely get the mint coming through on this as well too. Mm. And the flavour is really unique. I have not tasted anything like this, actually. You know, you can get there's that and the lemon balm coming through. Mm. It's so refreshing and it is so different.
1: Yeah.
0: It really is so different. So I do congratulate you. So between the two now, have you got a favourite, Kate?
2: Well, I'm going to go with the first one, I think, for now. Just because I think the first taste sometimes of something new is, you know, when you're not, you're palate hasn't been prepared or marred with anything else.
1: And so you can imagine that. I mean, all of these you can drink straight from the can, but obviously any good mojito is best over crushed ice.
0: Lovely.
2: Yes,
0: and this is so lovely, and the design is great. So we have got our third cocktail.
1: So the third one is the Hedgerow Martini, and this is a taste of late summer. So you've just tasted early summer with the wild spritz. You know, height of summer with the Meadow Mojito, and this is now late summer, early autumn. And you have the blackberries, you have honeysuckle, you have rose hip, little jewels of the hedgerows, all threaded into the Hedgerow Martini, which
0: I have to pass that one over.
1: Mm-hmm. That's wonderful. Now, this one is the strongest of the three. I like to think it's dinner time because it's 15%.
0: Okay.
1: The Meadow Mojito was 11 and the Wild Spritz was 6. So you can see we're going up in ABV. Okay. Now, this I designed so you could have it as a little sipper in front of the fire, like a Negroni or Martini. Or you could have it as a celebratory drink with some gorgeous English sparkling wine. Like a Key Royale. So it is very sort of complex. It was described by one drinks reviewer as confident and complex, and I quite like that one. So you've got Darcy and Glassy, you've got playful and funky, and you've got confident and complex. So whatever mood you're in.
0: The flavours are like nothing I've ever had before, and it's sort of, they're all those undertones. I mean, you're getting just more that it's sitting on the tongue. Now, this one is sweeter, third one. And it also has, it's sort of a creamier mouthfeel, I think, is probably the way to say it
1: yes.
0: as well.
1: Yes, now this one, the base is an artisan, again, a Sussex artisan gin from Harley House. So shout out to Adam. So I use his artisan gin and his slow gin as my base, and then add the blackberry juice, the blackcurrant, and then the botanicals of the rosehip and the honeysuckle. So it's kind of, it's really nice and complex. It's like tartness, earthiness of the rosehip going through.
0: Well, they're just really delicious but as I said, so very different, you know, than to anything else that I have had. And I'm really loving that complexity of flavour that I'm going to enjoy being able to sip. And as you said, just having that as well too with over some ice would be very nice. Also, I'm interested as well too that when you have chosen these as your launching cocktails, Sally, is that they're the favourites, the spritz. isn't it? You know, the mojito and a martini.
1: Yeah.
0: So, you know, these are, aren't they, what we all love. They're the ones that if you're going to the bar, they're the ones that people are most likely going to be asking for. Was that part of your plan?
1: Yes, that was intentional, because part of launching a new product in the market is there has to be an element of familiarity. People are not going to choose something that they are just unaware of. Otherwise, it's a gamble. So I know I like mojito. Ooh, there's a Meadow mojito. That sounds interesting. So it's taking a base and say, right, yes, I have the familiarity, yet there's something different about it. And also being a bit of an, I'd like to see, industry challenger, I'm being very transparent. And with my ingredients, it's on the back. What's in it for me is literally what's in the tin. And the industry doesn't have to declare that. So there's other unmentionable RTDs out there who just put flavouring. Mm. And you do not know as a consumer what you're consuming. I mean, the food industry has cleansed itself up, but the drink industry has not. And so, you know, I wanted to say, right, let's put the consumer first. Let's have mindful, conscious drinking. Let's say what's in it. And then they can make that choice. So there's a familiarity. There's that confidence. I know what a spritz is. I know what a mojito is. And I know what a martini is. But also there's something a bit different about them.
0: Yeah, and looking at the mojito here, when you've chosen Meadow Sweet, which isn't something that a lot of us are very familiar with, is it, Kate?
2: No.
0: You know, to think about, but also the medicinal properties that are there, very good for the digestion, anti-inflammatory. So, you know, and of course, as we know, with lemon balm as well, which has got very calming effects, again, good for the digestion. Mm. When it comes to the hedgerow martini, you've got your rosehip in there, again, vitamin C, antioxidants. You know, which is delicious. So, you know, well done on that. Had you always been in the drinks industry?
1: No, I'm actually, I've always been in education. And I was a primary school teacher. And then my current role is a senior lecturer. Well, I've been a senior lecturer for the last 19 years. And in fact, I'm leaving being a senior lecturer at the end of this semester.
0: And what are you lecturing in?
1: I lecture at Chichester University and I make teachers. So I lecture in primary education, specialising in how to be a teacher, the theory, nuts and bolts, and science and design technology. I love it. I adore it. But this opportunity has come up to really focus on conscious cocktails and growing this business. It is a passion. Alcohol is a passion. I also do stand-up comedy, but hey, that's a different thing. so it's merging now and finding a new identity as an entrepreneur rather than always being, you know, an educator. So and a mother of two and two gorgeous boys.
0: We have that in
1: opportunity.
0: Common. I've got two boys as well. I love cocktails. Yeah,
2: I've got two girls.
0: And you've got two girls. Well, there we go. We've got lovely families around us. And, you know, what is really nice as well, too, is how exciting this chapter for you, going into, as you said, being an entrepreneur and following your passion. And just as Kate was saying there about the wine and getting involved in that just to go harvesting and, you know, getting involved in it for the love of it. And then that love and passion sort of following on from having a career and many other things, but following the passion for that. And the countryside is something also that you have in common. We're talking about Sussex and how wonderful it is and what nature provides for us. And of course, we have to think about the elements as well and how that can affect the flavours in what we're doing. Sally, how do we get hold of your award-winning cocktails in a can?
1: So on the website online, which is consciouscocktailco.com. Also, they're being stocked in Stansted Park Farm Shop and the National Trust stocking them. But I am looking and shouting out for stockists who would like to stock award-winning cocktails anywhere along the South Coast would be wonderful. So looking to kind of, grow and expand, because I only launched last July, so not even a year old yet. So really sort of wanting to grow and get some contracts.
0: And I'm sure, it is a journey that you have to go on. And one of a part of that journey is, I'm no doubt, you're doing markets and getting out to events. That's very important, isn't it, to kind of find out what people are thinking when they're sampling your product. What has the reaction been like so far?
1: Oh, it has been immense. I was doing a festival, Sea Shanty Festival, yesterday, and absolutely wonderful. And there was sea shanties behind me, and then the people are fantastic. And, of course, they have tasters. They adore. And there's always something for everyone. But I have to say, the Hedgerow Martini is always like, oh, I like that one. The response with that one is always a solid, everyone loves it.
0: I would find it really hard to, I mean, the three are so different. And for our listeners, the taste and the complexity in there, each one is so different. And I would find it really hard at the moment to kind of pick a favourite. At this stage of the game, I would say it's probably going to be the Spritz or the Mojito. But do you know what? I think it's just lovely to have the variety, and I think that is really nice. And we really wish you all the very best, because they're delightful. The fact that you are bringing the countryside into the can, and you're doing it sustainable, you know, you're conscious of sustainability even.
1: Yes.
0: Yeah, there we go. Sometimes words like that just don't come out right. But so lovely. Sally Hawkins, thank you so much for coming in to introduce us to Conscious Cocktails. We wish you all the very best. And we're going to enjoy now having some more little tastings, aren't we, Kate?
2: I was hoping you'd say that.
1: Yes, we're going to have some more. I'll top them up, ladies.
0: And we're going to enjoy that while we listen to some Carole King. And when you listen to this track, I'm sure that there's a TV drama series that springs to mind when you listen to this one.

Okay, well, have you guessed it? Oh, I'm just such a huge fan. I watch repeats all the time. The Gilmore Girls. Oh, have you watched? Oh, I'm getting shaking of heads here in the studio. You have missed out. Where have you been? Under that hedgerow? Honestly, Sally, I think you might have been. Well, you'll have to watch it now. But that's Carole King, one of my all-time favourites. You're listening to The Food and Drink Show with myself, Karen Morton, and normally with Charlotte Hastings, but she's off cooking and she'll tell you more whenever she gets back. I do want to give a little shout out here for an event, the Woodfire Camping and Tail and Hitch Productions. And it's a family-friendly event and everybody's going to get, it's a story cook-along in May half term. So bring your families. It sounds absolutely amazing. It's an hour long, cooking and eating. The location is under the archway at Karen Van Serre Outdoor Stage, St. Peter's Church in Brighton. So that's so easy to find. The guidance age is 5+. Not suitable for children under 2 or little babies. And it's audience participation, live fire cooking involving children and their families. So they must be supervised. OK, showtimes 12, 2 and 4 p.m. Concession rates for tickets available. And you can see the Brighton Fringe website for more information. And you can get in touch with woodfire.co.uk. So it's all going on in the month of May. Well, a very big thank you to my guest, Sally Hutchins from Conscious Cocktail Company, and also to Kate Rumney representing Winelands and the Festival in Lewis in June. 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

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I'm DJ Large Al, and I'll be playing you an hour of the finest mod, soul, ska, 60s beat, freak beat, jazz. 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

Yeah, great stuff from the Soul Survivors, their expressway to your heart. 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I'm DJ Large. I'll play an hour of mod, soul, ska, jazz, 60s beat, everything there. You heard before that, it was Soulful Jerk by the Rumblers, and we started the show with Pitch Me Gone by Madeleine Bell. Here's a little bit more Northern Soul here. Here's the Casualiers, Dance, Dance, Dance.

Yeah, lovely stuff. Bobby Paris, Night Owl, I Don't Love You No More. Before that, you heard Dance, Dance, Dance by the Casualeers. 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We're on DAB. We're just about everywhere. You might even find us on Audio Boom if you look hard enough for us. If you want to get in touch with the show, please feel free to do so. 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You can find us on Twitter, at Move On Up BTN. I think I'm going to head off to the 80s now. I'm going to play this for my good friend Claire Disano, who actually I know is going to be listening to this. Last time she was listening to the show, she had a paintbrush in her hand. God knows what she's doing now. But Claire, this one's for you.

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You just heard there the brilliant Stack Sound Alike, Madness's Embarrassment. Great stuff. Before that, it's just Who Is the 5 O'Clock Hero by The Jam. I Am the Beat by The Look was just before that. Fantastic song. And then The Beat themselves, Hands Off She's Mine, started that particular segment. And to Claire, I didn't mean to everyone else, Hands Off She's Mine. It's my friend. Here's some Thelonious Monk.

four fabulous bits of 60s beat there. You just heard from Winston's Fums. That was Crazy Apartment. Jimmy Winston, I'm sure all of you will know, was the original keyboard player in the Small Faces before being replaced by Ian McClagan. Before that, you heard Jump and Dance by The Carnaby. And before that, yes, Deep Purple on a mod show. Yes, I know. But that was that was pre-Ian Gillan, Purple in Rock Days. That was their version of Hush. And before that, it was Move and Night of Fear. 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Maybe listen to us on the podcast or on DAB. We're absolutely everywhere. Broadcasting here from Mod Central here in the heart of Brighton. Shall we head off to Jamaica? Oh, go on then.

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We're on every other Saturday at 7 p.m. Repeated Thursday, lunchtime, 1 o'clock. And again Friday night at 11. Every other Saturday, do tune in to Queenie and Wildblood's home service. Great stuff. That's Ernest Ranglin there and his version of Exodus. I probably played it on the show already, but you know what? Who cares? It's great stuff. Before that, it was David Ansel Collins' Monkey Spanner. And before that, it was the Scatterlights' Christine Keeler. Why they made that instrumental and named it after her, I've no idea. I'm sure somewhere down the line there must be an instrumental called Scatterlights by Christine Keeler. Who knows? What's she done? Let's have a bit of Marvin Gaye, shall we?

Yeah, wonderful stuff. The Temptations, Ain't Too Proud to Beg on Motown. Before that, it was Gimme a Little Sign by Brenda Wood, 1968. A bit of a one-hit wonder, but good stuff there. And before that, it was Too Busy Thinking About My Baby by the brilliant Marvin Gaye. 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Thank you very much indeed for listening. If you like what you hear, let us know. But better still, let everyone else know. Spread the word. The podcast is available on Mixcloud, or you can listen on Radio Reverb, or you can listen via Facebook. I'm going to finish off now with this Northern Monster by Kelly Garrett. This is Love's the Only Answer. We'll see you next time. Cheers.

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I'm sure most of our listeners, regulars in Brighton and in Berlin, know Refugee Week, the world's largest arts and cultural festival celebrating the contributions, creativity and resilience of refugees and people seeking sanctuary. The theme of this year's Refugee Week is courage. At Radio Calais, we are marking the courage of refugees and those who defend them. We need to do this now, as the UK's UN representative, Vicky Tennant, explains. She says, regrettably, we are seeing hostility towards refugees on the rise. Hostility towards those who defend refugees is on the rise. This moment is so crucial to honour the courage of refugees and the courage of those standing together with them under so much pressure. Coming up next are the words and the music of Heroes. Radio Calais is featuring Brighton-based intercultural music and arts organisation Best Foot Music. Best Foot Music promotes and documents the music and arts of communities and individuals who have moved to the UK from around the world. These courageous acts, to move, to survive, is just the beginning. To hold on to your culture when it can make you a target of racism for simply being yourself is another act of survival and bravery. Listen up to the tracks from Best Foot. We replay the words from people who defend refugees, people in Calais, people here. And on the eve of Refugee Week, in Brighton, our hometown, there is a carnival against fascism. Saturday, June 13th, Queen's Road.

You just heard Svitilo Amal, which translates as light, Svitilo, in Ukrainian, and hope, Amal, in Arabic. They are a three-piece represented by Bestfoot Music that perform Syrian, Arabic, and Ukrainian folk and pop. Bashir Al-Ghamar, Sudanese poet, composer, and community activist, is coming up later. And alongside these Bestfoot musicians, we are bringing you sounds from artists, bands and producers that are supporting the Carnival Against Fascism in Brighton, including The Levellers and M. Woodrow. And we'll also be featuring some tracks selected by us. Dub, soul and jazz, and fusions of music from around the world, as usual.

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Carnival Against Fascism, Brighton, Saturday, 13th of June. The people of Brighton did not choose the day. It's when the far right, whose flags people have removed, whose hate speech people have opposed, are coming to the city to call for mass deportations. There has been a massive community response to this threatened assault on our city and our values. There have been placard-making workshops, a big, beautiful banner has been created by sewing collectives and migrant support groups. There have been talks, spoken word performances, music gigs, so many, all raising awareness. The sound systems are gathering, batteries charging, the choirs will be singing because Brighton knows its history. The whole city is taking to the streets to celebrate its determination never to let fascist march join us. 11 a.m, Queen's Road, come as you are. Come dressed in beautiful colours. Listen to the sounds of anti-racism and make your stand. I'll see you there. As part of the community collaboration for the carnival, Radio Calais has been working with Bestfoot Music. They are much respected. They have such a great byline. Bestfoot say, "We are an anti-war, anti-colonial, anti-fascist, pro-decolonising, pro-boycott, divestments and sanctions, pro-freedom for Palestine and all people being subjected to oppression and violence in all its forms." And they know the power of music, they say. It's an important avenue through which questions of identity, social cohesion and integration can be explored and stereotypes countered. One example of their work is their contribution to Refugee Week, which we are celebrating here. Coming up, they are hosting an afternoon of music showcasing the creativity and diversity of refugee communities in Brighton. Saturday, 20th of June, Jubilee Library. Sviti Lo Amal, that you've heard earlier in this episode, will be performing. Bestfoot have also recently held music and migration concerts featuring Bashir Al-Ghamar, a Sudanese poet, and he's up next. Bashir sought asylum some 30 years ago after being imprisoned for his poem, Patience on a Beach. He continues to support projects in the village in Sudan where he grew up. Radio Cali regulars will be familiar with our reports about the large-scale displacement of people in Sudan and a deepening humanitarian crisis caused by an unnecessary war. So Brighton will be busy in Refugee Week. It's hosting the Sama International Festival, a film festival promoting underrepresented filmmakers who've experienced displacement. Five films, features, documentaries and shorts across 5 days from the 15th to the 19th of June, all in Radio Calais' favourite venues. Louis Depot, Pink Moon, Rose Hill, Comedia.

0: As part of Refugee Week, its theme of courage and taking a lead from Vicky Tennant's words we featured at the top of the show, I spoke to a couple of people we've worked with over the years that have dedicated their time and effort to defending or providing aid and support to refugees. First up is Aaron, a long-standing anti-fascist who we've stood alongside in many places up and down the country over many years. He begins specifically by talking about the courage of those that do what many of our listeners may have done, join with a group of friends, comrades, and head out on the streets to stand ground against people seeking to make violence against asylum seekers.
1: So when you go out with a group of people to a hotel where you're expecting fascists to turn up, it can sometimes be nerve-wracking. You don't know if you're going to get beaten up or arrested or hit in the head with a projectile. You could get doxxed or have your face splashed across newspapers. Of course, you can't let the people inside the hotel down, your friends around you down, but ultimately there's strength in numbers. So when you've got a good team of friends and comrades there, things feel a lot safer. Fascists tend to be pretty violent people. We're talking about people who look back at history and look at history's worst crimes, the mass murder of millions and think that was a good thing, let's do that again. So we're talking about people who, as well as lacking rational thinking, are very emotionally dead. They can be spitting at you, shouting racist abuse, filming the whole thing, lobbing bottles and projectiles, and you've got to reach out and hold your ground and try and find out what bit of humanity is left in them to reach out to. So yeah, it

0: Aaron went on to speak about the courage it takes just to be pushing for change that might seem radical to the mainstream, but also that courage in a wider, more global context that we here in our more secure lives could do to consider.
1: There's bravery in standing up for what you know is right when it's easy to be silent because so many other people disagree with you. But ultimately, once enough people believe something, a tipping point's been reached, it becomes a trend. The norm to believe in all sorts of people end up becoming part of a movement. But it takes a lot of courage to stand up for something when it's an unpopular opinion and there's risks involved. When you look at the amount of bravery of the people inside who've crossed seas in tiny boats or clung underneath lorries for hours, and everything they've gone through on their journey or conflicts they've survived and escaped from, standing up to fascists is just a fraction of what people inside the hotels have gone through and continue to go through with the harassment many of them receive from racists here in this country. So ultimately,

0: I also spoke with Jed. We've featured mobile refugee support and their work consistently throughout Radio Calais' time on air, but we've never heard from Jed. He has, however, been the most stable figure I've witnessed in my times visiting northern France. Here's his take on the courage of people forced to flee.
1: I think that courage can have a lot of different meanings when it comes to the context of working in this field. There are many different instances of courage being a necessity for people who are displaced, and those can range from having the courage to search for a better life for oneself, to having the courage to keep hope alive when odds seems not to favour you, having the courage to settle into a new life in a new country with no guarantees of safety or asylum. I think, unfortunately, with today's all-too-common xenophobic rhetoric, even the simple act of existing as a person who is a refugee, asylum seeker, or displaced in itself requires a lot of courage. We meet people every single day who've put their own lives at risk for the sake of a better life, only for politics and media to demonize them for seeking safety. And yet, despite that, people are still able to maintain hope and positivity, which is incredibly courageous. I think oftentimes people find themselves with no choice but to be courageous, as the journey they're making is out of complete necessity. And that's a failure of our systems as a whole. Oxford Languages defines courage as the ability to do something that is frightening. Seeking safety and sanctuary in another country should not be a frightening experience. Integrating into any society should not be frightening. The asylum system, news headlines, and political perspectives should not be frightening to the most vulnerable of our collective societies. The fact that courage is necessary means that all of these things are frightening, and I think that's a very sad thing indeed.

Hearing from Jed, it seems about the right time for our Calais update, to bring that idea of courage back down to earth, to what people on the move are facing up to on a daily basis. It's not just the courage that it takes to leave, but the courage to continue each day. Back in May, Care for Calais reported on a swathe of evictions that took place in Calais. 3 evictions in 3 days. This is cruelty on another scale. This means people will have lost their shelters one morning, been given a replacement by one of the aid organisations, only to lose it again the following morning or the morning after that. These are seemingly humiliation tactics, funded in part by the UK through our deals with France, bankrolling the CRS. But these kind of operations are also paid for in part by the EU, as we'll explain here. A while back, Radio Calais reported on the European Union's Migration Pact. Signed in 2024, it's now being implemented. We warned that it is one big pushback at multiple borders, which it is. The UK, of course, is not part of the EU, but the pact will affect people on the move to Calais. It undermines the right to seek asylum in the country which the asylum seeker has arrived. It introduces a border procedure, that is, a fast-track asylum and return process carried out at or near the EU's external borders, such as airports, ports, or land entry points, before an applicant is allowed to officially enter the country. I'm sure we'll be hearing and seeing more about the impacts of this new migration pact, and we'll make sure to report on it in future episodes.

got this clashing in my soul. If I chose the wrong, could I still live with myself? If I stood my ground, would it not matter at all? What matters to you, perception or the truth? I got battles to choose, the war for my inner peace, the privilege I abuse, but that comes from my culture.

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When will we lose our humanity and turn into tyrants? The desperate quest for love and acceptance through others' eyes is seemingly self-defeating until you see the hostility that we see towards our breathing. We want to coexist.

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Thanks to Jed and Aaron for talking to us for this show. And in this episode, we've heard music from Dub Chasm, remixed by RSD, Maho, remixed by Cool Super, Svitlo Amal, M. Woodrow, Bashir Al-Gamar, MC Mawali, the MC Dodo, Lakerda, Violin Boy, Boko Ute, Montserrat Figuras, Damage, That Was The Levelers, and up next is Ahmed Malik. Catch you in the next one.

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1: The one and only DJ Shadowless Sun. 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
2: Yeah, y'all, what's good? It's the T-R-A-C, four letter, four dots.

First half of the show tonight, got a lot of liquid, good quality liquid as far as I'm concerned as well. Probably a bit more than I usually play, but there's so much good stuff around at the moment, I can't neglect it. Anyway, I don't want to talk too much over the top of these first tracks, because I love them. I'll catch you back in a bit.

background. This jazzy bit of funk is Talk Box by Bloke. And the one off will be by them as well, called Daft, off the Too Far To Go EP. Both well worth catching. Like I say, probably the first half of the show tonight is going to have a pretty similar-ish vibe. Going to start picking it up a little bit around about the half an hour, 25-minute mark, I guess. No, that's some nice funk.

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But as I said, the first half of the show, we've got some really beautiful Liquid. I'm in love with some of the tracks myself, some of the first time I've heard them recently. Anyway, whether you're kicking back or you want to move your feet, I hope you enjoy the show tonight.

0: trying to find some solace, knowing death's the only promise. 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
1: Honest, honest.
0: Every man dies, but not every man really lives. William Wallace. I'm trying to find myself, but I'm struggling to see the wood for the forest.

You're still listening to 97.2 Radio Reverb, and this is The Night Shift. And we go back a little bit after those tracks I introduced the show with. There was a really beautiful, quite rich sound of Circles by Human Nature. Then a track I really like the vocals in, The Glow by Technicolor Chromatic. I'm now speaking over the track I really like, but I've got to say something. Then it was Me by Lower and Sixer. Some really good, I think really quite intelligent rhyme writing in that. I thought it was just really well written, that. And there's Kalino Sue by Nichenka Zoyana. Incredibly underfollowed on the internet is Nichenka. Does some really quite diverse stuff. But if you know me, I like the diversity side of the music. Last track, just leaving us, Esquivel by Bravio. And coming in the background is Dance With Me by MS-DOS. They really know how to do their breaks. You're still locked in with me, the Shadowless Son. We're going to keep it funky. And now we've hit some breaks. We're at the

slow down after a while and go faster and faster. Faster and faster.

Tip. It was Mr. Nobody by Sequences, followed by Canyon Dub by Joachim. Before this one, it was the wonderful New Music VIP by Marvelous Kane and DJ Chopper. Really enjoying some of the Marvelous Kane VIPs and remixes that have been coming out recently in the last year. Takes me right back. I probably said that in the previous show. But very happy memories from the mid-90s of some Marvelous Kane tracks then. Next track, you've heard it before. Tractor Beam by Yours Truly. That's not the name of the artist. It's Off You By Me. It's a bit of a heavy hitter.

0: Carnival.
1: Why London people, I really don't know what I'm going to still up here. 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You know, sir, from
0: the remember, it's so to keep an English from West Midlands, the Federal West Midlands, cool and easy, see? And then we try to laugh some fun with.

Okay, just about got away with that, I think. 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Better give some shouts out. There I am talking over top of someone else's voice, but I've got to give some shout outs to some gigs that are going on this month. On the 5th, whether you hear this in time, I hope so. Slightly more old school affair, the

0: All FM with DJ Flight, Bailey Virgo, Black IMC. That could be good. What's up, London? Looks like that's pretty much it, drum, bass, wise, and bolts this month. It's a little bit of a lean month, but I'll be honest, I know later in the season it's getting a bit better. Just honourable mention, Concord on the 13th, Calibre. What's up, London? Now that should be brilliant. That is a man who can craft beats.
1: Come your feet make no friend, but a man one hard, you know what they smoke them. Feet tell them off chat, you know better than them. Bossy boy pull up, say what a

0: thank you for joining me again. You're very welcome here. Hopefully I'll catch you back next time. In the meantime, you can catch up on this show or any of my previous ones on the Mixcloud page of Radio Reverb. You can catch the station anytime on 97.2 DAB in the Brighton area. If not, like I say, come have a look at the Mixcloud page. There's plenty of other good shows on there too. I really enjoy the Sound Lab. Maybe check that one out.
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0: Yeah. Coming
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3: And I don't have it. Just like take care of all the songs in you, and then like you just feel like, and then you just feel like, wait, I'm always gonna have these songs in me. I can slow down a little bit. Yeah, you know what I'm saying though. But
0: are we recording?
3: I don't know. Like for me, it's like, but I feel it's a little bit different. As a producer, I'm like, okay, I'm only gonna do things.
4: Let's see. I guess some more track. The first bridge, actually, is it falsetto? 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

0: Taylor's crazy. You just have no personality.
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0: Yeah.

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1: Alrighty then. Is we ready for the show, my friends? Wow. Yes, indeed, it is the Pete Jones Show, and it is Radio Reverb. We are coming to you extremely live and, well, I wouldn't say dangerous, but definitely loose. If that's okay. From the very top of Reverb Towers. Yeah, you know the one that basically dominates the open market. Anyone who's been here will know exactly what I'm talking about. Just the glimmering glint of the shiny shutters that just, you know, greets you down the bottom there. And that's where we are. We're, you know, and for the next 2 hours, we'll do just that. We're going to broadcast from Reverb Towers, bring you the finest and the latest and the newest of Brighton's unsigned gorgeous artists who have been ever so kind in just sort of passing on their material for us to sift through and play for your delight. So that is the plan. No guests in. We thought we'd just keep it sweet and simple. We got about 23. We've actually got 24 tracks lined up, but we have learnt from past experience that's often that cheeky 24th just slips off the radar. So we'll hopefully get to play Tim Keegan at the end, but in the meantime, expect to hear some of these are pretty new to the show, actually. Ace, A-Y-C-E, for a starter. We're going to kick off with an Ace track. Then we've got a Bully Sugar, we've got a Huck, we've got a... Now, this is interesting. We thought Corduroy Rabbit were on a hiatus, which is a bit like a hernia. But, you know, lo and behold, new track from Corduroy Rabbit. I don't know what they're playing at the Rabbit HQ. We will endeavour to get to the bottom of that warren. Blackwood Rediffusion, brand new album. Rob Johnson, beautiful little... he sent me a bundle of stuff in the post, which I can only thank him for. This is going to come off an album called Hamburg. No, Humbug. Sorry, Humbug 25, not Hamburg. That'd be ridiculous. It looks like a train track. It looks like, I don't know, somewhere like Wivelsfield or somewhere. I don't know. Then we got a track from Mojo Sonic, Jimmy Lee Morris, Geordie Alchemer, shy of his live lounge session, Dan Sumner, Dave Packham, but prior to the gig on the 7th of August, of course, Damon Brock, an Alandra track. We got a friend of a friend, Richard Brinklow. Now, he's been busy and he's ever so beautiful. I mean, his songs are gorgeous. Benny Hayfield, Hattie Chandler, who is also gigging alongside Dave Packham, Oliver Robinson, Joe Harmon, Sophie Moore, another of those Django Durrant tracks, a Dryadic, this one clean, apparently we've been guaranteed, and a Sea of Days track, and like I mentioned, possibly a Tim Keegan. So that is the show. You guys can get in touch, as you always do so beautifully, on 07909 547 336. I thank you.

0: My client will now read a prepared statement. We will not be taking any questions at this time.
1: Thank you. The following statement is my account of events. Only the information which might identify and slash or incriminate any of the individuals involved has been redacted. I think

0: Ladies and gentlemen, boys and girls, and all the animals. It's Pete Jones on Radio Reverb.
1: It is, thank you. Harry, he does sound like a bad man. I mean, he was a racist trumpeter. I mean, the writing was on the wall. But, you know, that's the thing, isn't it? Is it time to... No, it's not. No, you're right. That was Huck, by the way, a Brighton band. It says we'll be releasing these two tracks soon, Pete, online and on vinyl. Yes. It'd be great to get a play on your show. Think of... Okay, here we go. Lalo Schifrin. Okay. Now, apparently, those are the soundtracks to movies like Dirty Harry. Yeah, no, I get that. And then add vocals about failing identities, paranoid, obsessive garbage analysts, and a dose of rage at institutional power. And you're getting there. I am. I feel like I'm getting there. Thanks. This is all from Rob. Rob Bennett, of course, of Huck fame. He says, Pete, we are pretty lo-fi. These tracks were recorded at home using a 25-year-old laptop, a microphone made from a broken telephone handset. I think I heard that too. And a transistor organ borrowed from a ska band in Croydon. The ska band in Croydon, by the way, get no mention. They don't get a name check, and that's a shame. It's a big shame. It doesn't really sound like anything else on the radio. That is true. And we play it because we love it. But it sounds exactly as we want it to. That's the point, and that's why we love you. We love you, Huck. If you want to spell Huck, it's H, and then it's a U, and then it's a humfla. And then it's a K. What's the thing called? You know, the two dots. You know the thing. Yeah, I know. We don't really use it much. Do we use it much in this language? Can you think of anything? I can't think of anything. Track in the middle was Bully Sugar. You know, about a 1 minute, 3 seconds of it. Mighty Fine, obviously. It's almost the last track from the album that we have been working our very merry way through. It's very theatrical, Bully Sugar. The album is called A Compendia of Sinister Dunces, and we just played The Redactorist. See, that'd be a good job, wouldn't it? Get your Tippex out and just keep redacting. Top of the three was from Ace, A-Y-C-E. Hey, Pete, we are the rock band Ace, in capitals. Shouty Ace. We've just played a track called Hardball. They sent over about 4 or 5. Says here, thanks so much for the consideration, Pete. We are beyond excited about the possibility of hearing the tracks on air. Let us know if you need anything else. Well, we're hoping you got the memo, Ace. We tried to tag you on Facebook. Wasn't having it, I know. I mean, who's got Facebook these days? It's a bit like MySpace. Anyway, Ace, we'll let you know. We'll try and email you back if that's the thing. Just for your information, it's pretty hard for us to email everybody back. I feel like we're doing a little sort of public broadcast now. Thank you for sending your paintings in. We cannot return them. That kind of thing. But it is hard for us to just message every single person back to say we're playing. That's why we do the Facebook page. But we do understand that not everyone has a page that we can tag. And then, even then, Facebook misbehaves and doesn't allow a lot of tagging. But anyway, that's about not really your problem. Apparently, Ace, they're an electrifying new rock band based in Brighton, featuring the powerhouse vocals of Sarah Bunge, the keyboard production stylings of band founder Jess Hemming, and the drumming of Ramsey Ord. Great names. The band Ace is an acronym for, get this, All You Can Eat. Like that. I wouldn't have guessed that. That is good. Which is also the title of the band's 2026 debut EP. Well done, you guys. We will keep plugging away. And in the meantime, hopefully, you will get to hear yourselves on the radio. It's time for a Corduroy Rabbit. You know the kind.

the thick of it. Pick up, pick up, it's me. This great takes, I am blocking me. He's 10 times. Evil.

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3: Well, thanks, you might Alan. 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You might call me Al.

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1: You're listening to The Pete Jones Show here on Radio Reverb. Thanks so much for being here.
0: Yeah.
1: We love you.
0: We do.
1: We appreciate you.
0: All of you.
1: We adore you.
0: We so do. That was Rob Johnson. That's Rob with two Bs. You knew that. Great, great track. It's from his 25, well, I'm guessing it was 25. It's called Humbug 25. Yeah. So, I mean, you know, there's no more information on this other than that. That was a track called In Union Combined. He's opening the proceedings on the 7th of August down the old cellar bar. We're doing the Pete Jones Show Presents second gig alongside other artists that you will hear tonight, including Hattie Chandler and, of course, Dave Packham. Absolutely brilliant. The track before that, in the middle, was the first one we're playing from Blackwood Rediffusion's new album. It's called Telephonic Radio. We have played a few from this before, but it's the first time. New album. It's called Lost Songs. Hey, Pete. This, of course, is Jared. Hope you are well. The Blackwood Rediffusion, or Rediffusion's new album, Lost Songs, has been out for a few weeks now. Sincere apologies for not getting it over to you. I've been completely useless. No, you just release it into a little vacuum bubble and, you know, just assume everyone's going to find it. Duh. 10 tracks, of which you played a couple back in April, Pete. Yes. Now, here's a lovely little sort of a tie-up between other artists that we played. He says, in terms of a review, the lovely Ian from Balloon, who he had in for a whole hour session, the only artist ever to do an hour session on the show, he has kindly said about them, "Are you into hook-heavy, melodic 80s-infused folk pop melancholia. I fancy the new album from Blackwood Rediffusion may be music to your ears." Well, that's a lovely thing to say. Thanks, Ian, for passing that on from a lovely review of Blackwood Rediffusion's new album. Top of the three was Corduroy Rabbit. If you can make sense of this message, then you're a finer man than I. This is from Vinny, of course. He says, "Well, hello, Pete. Can't believe it's 2 weeks, or sorry, two in 2 weeks that I'm contacting you. Many thanks for playing the Poets track. Always grateful for an airing. I did say that the Rabbit side was enjoying a break, but I was reminded of this track we finished a few weeks back. Or was it months? Well, we don't know, do we? Any road, this song is called Lie Down or Play Dead. It's a choice in it, someone said. You were having an existential crisis when writing this song, to which I responded by saying, I'd love one, please. I drew a blank. Strange. It's quite a big tune for us burrowing folk, and I hope you and the listeners, or viewers even, like the taste of it." Yeah, you said viewers. Anyone who's watching us on the webcam, you're very, very welcome. If you have got time and you are watching us live on the, obviously, the Reverb webcam, do let us know where it is, because we weren't aware we had one. Anyway, he says, "Take care for now, Vinny." Well, thanks for that. So, yeah, a couple of shout-outs. You are listening to The Pete Jones Show live on Radio Reverb. You can get your little name mentioned as Maureen in Stenning will. It says, "Maureen in Stenning is listening in." Well, I love that. That's great. As is FMJ. FMJ has just tuned in. That's the future Mrs. Jones to you. Yes, it is. And I tell you, soon it'll be, well, I say soon, as soon as possible, I guess it'll be TMJ. The Mrs. Jones. I don't know. I haven't come up with one yet. So you can message, you can text us 07909-547-336. Let us know what you're up to. Let us know what is going on in your world. Let us know what is floating your boat. And let us know what you think of this track by Mojo Sonic.

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1: Yeah, and actually, there's a few. I know, I stumbled across one on Sunday evening as well. So that our standard repeat is Saturdays at 6 till 8. But I think there's one Sundays 4 till 6, something like that. So, you know, you get to hear the show as many times as you like. We'll also put it up on Mixcloud for you, because that's just the kind of people we are. But, you know, as always, I'm afraid, check with Facebook if you can bear it. Go to Facebook, The Pete Jones Show page, and you will see all sorts of things there, i.e. links to Mixcloud shows, links to all the amazing sessions we have in the chats and the live bits. They pretty well have all put on Audio Boom as well for you. So there's if you go to Audio Boom, The Pete Jones Show, you'll see about, I don't know, 100 sessions up there. Anywho, that was Jordi Alkemer. Now, we've got him coming in on the 6th of July. Cannot wait. He's so brilliant live. And that's such a gorgeous song, isn't it? It's called Missing. He says, hey, Pete, again, upcoming album When We Wake is coming out on July the 10th. Okay. There's also some tickets available for the album launch gig at the Rossi Bar on that same day. I'm gonna write that down. July the 10th. That sounds like a beautiful gig. Hang on a minute. Yeah, I can't. I'm in London. Oh, what a shame. But he is coming in to do a live session on the 6th of July, which is my own little private gig. He says, can't wait to come by Reverb Towers, Pete, in July and catch up. Jordi, you and me both, my friends. You and me both. The middle one was Jimmy Lee Morris. He's just sounding great, isn't he? I mean, Jimmy Lee Morris has been coming into the show for the last 15 years, and he's been going a little longer than that. But he's sounding so fresh. Absolutely brilliant. And when you bear in mind, I mean, this track was called Waiting All Year. When you bear in mind, these tracks that I've been playing of Jimmy's, well, they're the ones that didn't quite make the Hat No Hat album. Yeah, I mean, these are tracks that he found on the cutting room floor, if that's such a thing. Kids, I'll explain later. He says, hey, Pete, Hat No Hat are in the studio next week. This was in April, recording the second album. Please, Jimmy, as soon as you get it, stop by again. Both of you, come by and play. The songs from the last year or so that didn't work out were too good to leave on a shelf. I agree. So I have knocked them together and released them as a Jimmy Lee Morris album, the title of which is Get Up, Get Out, I'm Gone. That is Jimmy Lee Morris. Get Up, Get Out, I'm Gone. No more to say, really. Yeah. Top of the three, Mojo Sonic, of course. Nothing to lose. Anyone listening who's got a vested interest in Mojo Sonic, I'm thinking of Nick, I'm thinking of Kenny Murray, do message in now, 07909 547336, and just let me know the tracks you've been waiting for, because I'm pretty sure I haven't been playing them. But, you know, I'm happy with them. I love them. That was called Nothing to Lose. Nick says, Nick and Carl, of course, the new project that I think, is it a project or a band? We'll call it both. It's been so long, Pete. How the devil are you? Carl White, that's it. Carl White and I, this is Nick, who are Mojo Sonic, are dropping our new debut album. It's called Karma's Clock. Now, it came out last month in May, and I think you should get your sticky hands on it. Why don't you? And Nick, if you are around, please come by, bring Carl with you, and we'll do a little Mojo Sonic promo for you. I'd love that. That would be so, so good. So, this is The Pete Jones Show, live from the top of Reverb Towers. Do message in 07909 547336. Always love to hear from you. This, my friends, in the sort of spirit of the last three, is Dan Sumner.

0: 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Good for you.
1: Well, it's good for all of us, really, if that's the kind of caliber of material. That was Damon Brock. Now, this is a good tip. If I've played you before and you kind of want to crowbar in another play, pretend you haven't heard it and send an email like this. Hey, Pete, hope you're good. Not sure if you missed this or if it didn't pass editorial quality control, as if. It would be great to know. Well, yeah, Damon, we didn't miss it. We played it in April. But I thought it was such a gorgeous little message. Plus, you've got something to plug, and we're more than happy to do that for you. He says, for your information, I am playing at the following gig. Now, this is at the Factory. It sounds a brilliant. It almost sounds the Pete Jones Show inspired gig. Listen to this. I mean, I've only picking out a few acts, but along with Damon Brock at the Factory on the 28th of June, by the way, go to the Factory website. There's James Brett, who we play a lot, and Made Escape, who we play a lot, along with Damon Brock. That sounds an absolutely great night. Damon, thank you so much for sending it over. And I hope you saw the tag this time. We always try and tag you. In the middle, there was that fantastic track there from Dave Packham. We played a track called Player. It's off the album The Wedding Dance, which if you come on the 7th of August down the Cellar Bar at the Brunswick, £10 a ticket, by the way, I think he'll play pretty well every track off this album. He's got at least almost an hour and 15 minutes set, which is just absolutely brilliant. Cannot wait to have welcome them down as part of the Pete Jones Show Presents second gig. Folks, if you want to come along, please. We had such a great crowd last time, back in May. Go to the Brunswick website. You click on tickets and then scroll down. There'll be Dave Packham, 7th of August. Click through. It's £10 for three acts. I mean, it's ridiculous. We're trying to keep it affordable, basically. That's the point. You've already heard a track from Rob Johnson. That was Dave Packham. And in the next hour, we will play a Hattie Chandler track. Indeed, we will. Do please get in touch, my friends. 07909 547 336. Always love to hear from you. Top of the Three, by the way, wasn't that beautiful? A little guitar instrumental. It's actually the title of Dan Subman's album. It's called Old Haunts Revisited. Excuse me. I don't know if you managed to catch him at the Folklore Rooms, but that would have been a great, great Greek. Dan, if you're listening, and not choking like I am, let us know when the next gig is, the Dan Sumner gig, because you are so good live. Absolutely brilliant. This, my friends, is Elandra.

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1: So smooth. It's crazy. Who's driving this thing?

0: knows what he likes.
1: Yeah.
0: And he likes what he knows.
1: Oh, yeah.
0: It's Pete Jones on Radio Reaver.
1: Yes, indeed. That was a bit spooky, I would say. Wasn't that a little bit spooky? Well, it is called Ghost in the Corner Under the Cupboard. It's just not only the most specific title tonight, it's also the spookiest. It's from Richard Brinklow. He says, "Hey, Pete, I hope all is good with you. You have played quite a bit of my stuff before. Much appreciated. I have just released a new album, Storm at the Brewery." Oh, that's a good title, isn't it? Storm at the Brewery. Ghost in the Corner Under the Cupboard is the first track. It's a bit left field, though. You don't seem afraid of that. No, you've noticed. So hopefully you will give it a spin. Of course, Richard, we will always give you a spin. He says, if you get time to listen, I hope you enjoy it. Well, we did, and we thought we'd share it with you, fine folk of Brighton and Hove, and further field. Anyone who's listening further field, I don't know, Vancouver, for example, or Scotchland, or Londinium, even, or Bristol, you know, just, or, I don't know, Edinburgh. Do message 07909 547336. Let's see who is listening from the furthest afield. Always love that game. Track in the middle was from Friend of a Friend, a track called Stay. This is from Grace. She says, "Hey Pete, hope you're having a great week." I think so. Yeah, looking around, why not? I've added Friend of a Friend's upcoming single as well for you, which officially came out on June the 2nd. And you have an exclusive first right. Yeah, well, we missed that because we were in Berliner, you see? We were in Ich bin ein Berliner. I am a jammy donut. As Kennedy once said, in a very West Country accent. Everyone thought he was Irish. Nah, he was from Devon. Kennedy. Oi, Ich bin oi Berliner. It's a gig coming officially from them. They've got, what is it? What date is that? It says they're playing at the Alphabet, which sounds good. Doors 7:30. Well, so thanks for sending that over. And top of the three, Alandra. Yeah, we've just been just sort of caressing your ears, really, the last 30 minutes. This was from Paolo from Alandra. Following our conversation, Pete, I'm sending over a file for your radio play. Thank you very much. We actually played a track called Juvenile from their latest album, which is Alandra. Yes, indeed. So do hope you're well. We're just plugging away here, doing a live thing. So like I said, do come down to the Cellar Bar, the Old Brunswick. We'd love to see you. Had such a great crowd last time, and some lovely listeners came up and introduced themselves, which is always lovely. And it would be great to see you guys again. We're sort of building a small little family thing, a lovely little sort of inclusive, supportive group, which is what we want to do. Anyway, this, my friends, is Benny Hayfield.

0: Pete Jones is one of the nicest guys on radio.
1: Oh, yeah.
0: Next time you see him,
1: yeah,
0: ask him for a tenner.
1: What? No. Stop. I mean, what? No. Who let that through? Ask him for a tenner. Actually, we should ask you for a tenner. Yeah, because there's not a lot of money sloshing around. Folks, do go to RadioReverb.com, our website, and click on Donate, and you can flick us a tenner. Yeah. If you've also, if you've got a loose tenner at hand, by the way, if you've got two loose tenors, give us one at Reverb and then go to the Brunswick website and Cellabar gig 7th of August, where you can see Hattie Chandler. And by the way, that track was Oliver Robertson, I should say. Hey, Pete, hope you are well. If you have time on one of your upcoming shows, well, like this one, would you mind giving Serpents of Night a spin? It's about spending time away from the city to enjoy the great outdoors. Well, you see, you got me. You got me there, and there. Hattie Chandler in the middle, greatest love song. Beautiful, beautiful song. A lovely message in from Anna listening in Hove, who just said gorgeous lyrics. I know, beautiful song. Absolutely lovely. A message in from Kenny Murray, who's really struggling to listen online. I was going to do that usual thing. If you're struggling to listen online, let us know, which makes no sense, of course. But I can only apologise, Kenny. Hopefully you can get the Mixcloud version of this show, which is available to all in about 24 hours or less. Top of the three was Benny Hayfield, another absolute beauty. I mean, there's something sort of gorgeously 70s about that track, isn't there? Just stunning, but also very, very Benny Hayfield, very himself, which is great, a real skill. Hey, Pete, I'm dropping my debut solo album this Saturday, which, what's that? So this was sent on the 8th of June. It's now the 15th of June. So that was last weekend. Got it. The album is called A World I'm Living For, which comes from the opening line of this song. This song is called Beyond the Sky. It's about knowing you... Sorry. It's about knowing you want to get somewhere, but struggling to work out what that place really looks like or how to get there. I hope you like it. I absolutely loved it. Also, let me know if you'd like to do a live room thingy still. Benny, always get back in touch, my friend. Please push us. Make sure we get a date in the diary. Yeah, that is a stunning, gorgeous 70s vibe. I don't know, just love it. You're listening to the Pete Jones Show, I hope, if you are not having trouble with the internet. I have had messages from other listeners, Kenny, who are listening online, so I'm hoping it's not, well, I mean, if it's just a Kenny Murray thing, then that means we're only losing one, but, you know, one is enough. This, my gorgeous people, is Joe Harmon.

0: mean, that's kind of the direction we've been going in the last 30 minutes. I mean, your tracks dictate the mood, and right now, that's the mood.
1: 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Woof, woof.
0: Woof, woof. Very true. We got Bailey the dog here, or Bailey the bear, if you will. Just looking after proceedings, really. The producers, who haven't really been given a shout-out, I do apologise. We've got Bernie and Ernie just right behind me, and Brett's in the middle. And, well, Simone, as you can imagine, has been more than distracted, I'll be honest with you. She loves sport at the best of times, but, oh, my days, now it's World Cup time. She's got the fever, you know what I'm saying? She's got the fever. She's wearing a shirt, rather strange-looking shirt. I'm going to guess she's the only person on the planet who's got one, and let alone bought one. It's a half English, half Scottish shirt. Why? Who on earth is going to wear that? Why? What were they thinking? Well, apart from Simone, who, you know, likes to fly that flag, whatever that flag is. That, my friends, was Django Durrant. Of course it was. Beautiful song, and I love her. It's from his debut album, Stories As You Pass By. It came out 29th of May, and we've just been playing a couple of tracks that Django passed over. You can see him playing live. There is a tour gigs. Go to DjangoDurrant.com. Do, and you'll find all sorts of things. I'm not sure that's the official website title, but I don't see the point in people giving out websites anymore, because all you do is Google search and click, so I think you can do that. Hey Pete, thanks so much for getting back to me. This is from Django. And I Love Her is an Elliott Smith Beatles inspired song about unrequited love. Well, it's a beauty. Thank you. Thanks, Django. We got one left that you sent us, which is awesome. Last week, when we read out what the track was about, i.e. Woodland Fairy convincing the listener to take drugs, we had a rather lovely message in from a listener, Ian Brown, who says, hi Pete and team, great show this evening. That was last week, of course. I'm not going to take credit yet for this one. Anything with Woodland Fairies and drugs is good for me. Good for you or good by you? Don't know. Yeah, Ian, anything you want to tell? Thank you very much for a great evening, Pete, at the Brunswick Cellar Bar last month. Oh, it's our pleasure. With great sound mixing. Interesting you should say that. I thought so too. Fun City were great. See you soon, and thanks again. Ian, that is a really lovely message. Thanks for sending that over. I do hope you are or have already got your ticket for the 7th of August. It's going to be a belter. It'll be lovely to have you down there. You're so supportive. As are many of you. I don't mean to single out Ian, but I am, because he's a trooper. So go to the Brunswick website, of course. Scroll down, well, click on gigs and all that. Find the 7th of August, Cellar Bar, not the upstairs, Cellar Bar. And you will buy tickets for Dave Packham, the amazing Hattie Chandler, and Rob Johnson, all of whom you heard this evening. So thank you. Tickets for only a tenner. Doors 7, 7:30, 7:45. I don't know. Just get there and enjoy a nice pint. This band, who I managed to very luckily see at the Folklore Rooms, are Dry Attic.

Yes, indeed. Well, that's the end of the show, my friends. Thank you so much for being there with us. I meant to read out the messages on the Facebook page, which you very kindly left. Thank you for doing that. By the way, if ever you wonder if we're going to be playing you and I haven't been able to tag you, just check the Pete Jones Show. We always list every artist before the show, tagged or non. Oliver Robinson says, thank you, Pete. Looking forward to it. Damon Brock says, thanks for the play, Pete. And Dry Addicts say, yay. With a beautiful little photo of a bird saying, thank you. We like that. That is cute. I like that. That track was Sea of Days. It is from, well, I'll let Shane tell you. He says, hey, Pete, just wanted to highlight the fact. Yeah. Thanks for highlighting the fact that the Sea of Days album, called Traces, is out now. Now, this was back in the day. It's been out for a couple of months. I just thought we'd dig another track from it. The track that I am promoting at the moment, he was promoting a track called Pride. Well, we thought we'd carry on playing tracks that we found along the way. And that was Darken the Skies. It's off the album Traces. You can find it in all good places. Please support Shane and Sea of Days. Of course, we play them as much as we can. I'll do this. The top of the two was Dry Addict. A little bit of politics for you, not my government. Love it. Saw them live. And Zora really commands that room. Such a powerful force of nature. Brilliant voice. Great band to boot. And just a thumping anthemic joy and folky vibe. Loved it. Absolutely loved Dry Addict live. Really, really good. So what was that track? Yeah, Not My Government. It kind of, well, we just checked that it wasn't as a potty-mouthed as the mansplain track we played last time. Apparently there's a cleaned-up version, which is probably doesn't quite have the punch, but there we go. So that's the end of the show. We have time to go out on a Tim Keegan Peculiar Day track from his latest album. Thanks, Tim, for coming by the way, and playing live. If you want to know some of the sessions that we do have coming up, let's have a look at the book. Next week, now we've got a gap. Richard Lovejoy was booked in, but he's not well. He's pulling a sickie for very good reasons. So there's actually a gap there. 29th of June, we got Rich Swingle flying in from Australia literally that day. That's quite exciting. 6th of July, we got Geordie Alkema. No one in. We're not doing a show on the 13th of July. And then on the 20th of July, we got John Lesurve from the Groovy. The latest newest jingle, by the way, the Groove Tubes. Yeah, not bad. I think that'd be great. Then Hattie Chandler in on the 27th of July. Then we got Dave Packham on the 3rd of August, all prior to our gig on the 7th of August. So that's the lineup. We're going to bid you farewell. We are in next week. We'll find out. We might fill that slot with an artist between now and then. In the meantime, this is Tim Keegan Peculiar Day. Thank you so much for doing what you do best. Take care of yourselves, and please, if you can, look after each other.

That was Compromat by Niemand, and you're now listening to Into the Haze on Radio Reverb 97.2 FM. I'm your host, Ed Langley, and Into the Haze is proudly sponsored by the independent taproom and beer shop, serving 20 taps right by Queen's Park with fresh cans landing every day. 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

And that track was Say What You Want To by The Thinking of the World began pounding in our ears the moment we hit the shore. 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

That was Symbol by Dirty Flowers, and we only have time for one more track on today's episode of Into the Haze. 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
2: Good evening, how are you doing? I am delighted to be here with you today. I'm Tara Rez, and I'm going to be just chatting and playing some tunes. I've also got a very special guest this evening, a kind of resident guest, I guess you would call him.

The Passion of Lovers by Bauhaus. Don't know why, I just wanted to hear that. And yeah, I also think I want to hear Ain't It Fun by Dead Boys. Dead Boys are playing Rebellion Festival in August, and oh, can't wait to hear this one.

Ain't It Fun by the Dead Boys. That song has had a huge impact on me in my life. So yeah, big respect to Steve Bates. And looking forward to Cheetah Chrome's Dead Boys at Rebellion. Check out the next song. This is You're a Prisoner by Death.

That's You're a Prisoner by Death, a really exciting band from the early 70s. And yeah, next song I'm going to play.

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Voodoo in My Blood. 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And next up, we've got L7, who are on tour right now with local support band The Priscillas joining them. 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
2: Hey, how you doing? Resident Evil.
1: I'm very well. How are you?
2: Yeah, I'm good, actually. I've been busy since the last time.
1: It's been a while since you've been on here, isn't it?
2: It is. But I think that's good, really, probably, getting a bit getting on all the time.
1: No, we like our we like your updates, and listeners of Radio Reverb definitely love it as well. So, yeah, you have been busy. You've been on tour around the UK and Europe. Then you've been back in the studio writing a new album. Can you tell us a little bit
2: about
1: that?
2: Well, we're not really writing. We've been doing it at Electroacoustic Volume 3. Yeah, well, always writing. But on this particular outing, it's we have written one new track. But so we've done a series of records. Look, we started one Electroacoustic. Call it Electroacoustic because it's got a little bit of grit in it when you were allowed to use electrics. But it's really based on that kind of unplugged thing, you know, based on our acoustic shows, which were big in Rebellion and stuff like that, and really have given us the confidence to do these albums. So this is now volume 3.
1: So the third volume of a series of acoustic.
2: Yes, and for the first time we're going on tour with it, to try and recreate what we do at Rebellion, which goes down, I mean, we wouldn't really do it unless it went down well, but I've done Rebellion ones where, you know, after the first acoustic song, you know, people are just singing along and standing up and pogoing, which is kind of strange. But you just got to go with the flow. If it's working, it's not broken, is it?
1: No, it's definitely a very powerful time when you play acoustically. Can you play? We've got the album here for everyone to hear. Can you play one of them now?
2: Yeah, well, let's play the opening track. This is a track called Vox Teardrop, which comes from Music Must Destroy album. I think it was 2016. And it was our kind of comeback, but we'd made lots of reggae albums, but we were sort of doing a sort of rock album. And this, I was walking up the stairs with you, I think, in Denmark Street, London, and walked into Angel Guitars. And there was a Vox Teardrop, which is a guitar that most people will know. And it was so shiny that as I walked up the stairs, I saw my face in it. And so it goes, you know, I saw my reflection in a Vox Teardrop. I knew I had it coming. I knew it had come on top because it was like the whole, oh, we've got to do this album. And that was partly the beginning of the album in a way. So,
1: an epic album it was too. So this is Vox Teardrop from Electroacoustic 3.

0: Vox Teardrop from Electra Acoustic 3.
1: Yeah, I know, it's strange, but, you know.
0: You made that word up?
1: Yeah, kind of.
0: A new word for the Oxford Dictionary.
1: Yeah, but this time it's changed because it was Electra Acoustic, and now the cover's changed, so now it says Electra
0: Acoustic,
1: which is so Everybody's stumbling over it. But I suppose, you know, better be talked about than better be stumbled over than not talked about at all.
0: So what did you find the most special thing about stripping it all down into an acoustic format? Because your songs, I mean, the music is always so amazing when it's electronic.
1: Well, I mean, obviously that's a Ruts DC song from 2016, but we also reinterpret some of the Ruts classics where Malcolm was singing, so it's not easy. But that really started ages ago, when we started, I guess it was 2011, when we started to do the Ruts DC shows again. And I sat down with Lee, I think, and we played Let's Try Rude Boys. And we did Today and the Rude Boys. And because it's such a great, it's just a great song. So it works on acoustic guitar. And I was the first to be, I was like, Christ, that sounds great. And then, you know, and then, well, it's a long story, but I was in a pub in Wales with Larry Love from Alabama Free. And he used to pick up musicians and that, and there was about, it seemed like about 17 people on stage just doing songs and then making it up. He said, I'll go to the toilet. And he goes, you do this one. And I went, what? And he went, do Rude Boys. And he went off. And so I did it. And, you know, the people at the back, much to my surprise, started singing along with it. So that was really the beginning of knowing that it could work on acoustic. So, So this next one's a... Sorry, you
0: want to... No, so that was the first time you played a Ruts song again.
1: Well, first... certainly on acoustic, yeah. So that was early days. And it kind of gone on from there and developed because you realise that you can make those songs work. Some don't work, most of them do, and you sometimes you just rethink it, because if you think, you just take the lyrics and sing it, you can sing it over a different song if you want, or you can sing a different melody. They're just lyrics, you know.
0: Yeah.
1: So that's it's all a learning curve. But this next one I was going to play, if that's okay, it's called Human Punk. Now this was only ever recorded live with Malk at the Marquee in 1979. He insisted it went on the album, and we didn't think it was ever finished. So we sort of finished it, and here we are in the 21st century, and we said, let's have a go at this, and we did. So it sounds like this.
0: Wicked. Here is Human Punk.

0: Indeed.
1: What a vibe. 21st
0: century. Well, that's kind of what the shows can be like. I mean, you imagine us playing sitting down and still raising the roof. That's kind of what happens. I'm hoping at least, but that's what usually happens. Most of the audience will be sat down for a while, but they're allowed to get up. And we're not.
1: I know you and Ruffy have got a thing about this.
0: Yeah,
1: sitting down everywhere. You'll be sat down. We'll be sat down.
0: We'll be sat down. All God's we'll children be sat, will down. Be sat down. No, but
1: tell us where. Tell us where you're all going to be sat. Maybe.
0: Okay. So it all starts in July, starting on the Tuesday the 9th at Walthamstow, Wednesday the 10th, Brighton, Thursday the 11th, Bedford. Friday the 12th, Huddersfield. Saturday the 13th, Nuneaton. Sunday the 14th, Derby. And then it starts again the next week. Tuesday the 16th, Southampton. Wednesday the 17th, Bristol. Thursday the 18th, York. Then Friday's Dunfermline. Saturday, Stockton. Sunday, Carlisle. And then the following weekend, Friday, Worcester. And Saturday, Darwin. Now, you can get all the actual gigs on our website, rutsdc.com. And all the details, and if there's tickets left, you can, if you get them from us, there's no booking fee. No booking fee, which is hitherto unknown in this current state. Well, we're trying to break, I mean, you know, not trying to be heroes, but we're trying to break it all down, and we're allowed to sell, we've managed to be able to allow to sell certain tickets direct to fans, which is what our, you know, our fan base is all about, really. So so if they follow us, we like to give them as much as we can without them paying £3.50 per ticket.
1: I think that's very important. I mean, that has been a bit of a scandal with the Sex Pistols gig that's being reformed.
0: Oh, yes. Do you want to talk about that?
1: Not madly, but the fact that the everybody, you know, who's bought a ticket, they just, you know, it's all gone to touts. So something that I think the band started off trying to do for genuinely good reasons to raise money for a venue has been taken over by a bigger machine because people are selling the tickets for like £400 each.
0: And always will. It will always happen. Yeah. And that's just the name, the Sex Pistols, but it sort of goes against everything that probably John Lydon meant it to be.
1: Probably.
0: But the touts and the, you know, Ticketmaster academies and stuff like that.
1: Yes.
0: Everybody gets a slice. And I mean, you'd be surprised how little the actual musicians really get, you know.
1: Yeah, exactly. It's very important that, you know, people do support gigs where they don't have as much booking fees.
0: I would say, well, I mean, I don't know anyone else is doing this, so, you know, the thing is, say every gig we get 100 tickets to ourselves, to you know, that's great. So come onto our website, buy some tickets, support us, and we'll support you as much as we can, yeah? Till we get so famous that you won't be able to afford to come and see us.
2: Radio Reverb.
1: Now, this next song that we're going to play off your Electroacoustic 3 album is called Bound in Blood. And I just want to say that I first heard you play this when you came home from tour last year from Europe and all your travels. And you came back and the first thing you did was go straight to a guitar and start playing and singing that.
0: One of the things about the acoustic stuff is, I got this acoustic bass, and this starts off on acoustic bass. All the stuff on this album's acoustic bass, and every time you pick up a different instrument, it gives you a different vibe, really. But the story with this one, really, not about the song, was like Electroacoustic 2. Henry Rollins, who you may have heard of, he kind of went mad for it, and he kept playing on his show. And he actually sent me an email saying, look, that's, you know, I really love this. And if you're going to ever write another Ruts album, Ruts DC album, maybe do all the songs acoustically first. So it was an idea that we toyed with, but actually that's a hell of a lot of work. So, although I've got songs, but this one, I kind of basically was writing this for something else. I was just, I don't know, you write songs, you know, am I ever going to do a solo album? Who knows? But it started off like that, and it was great. All the lyrics kind of more or less came in one go, which they do sometimes. And then I suddenly thought, you know, we might be able to do this on this album. So I played it to the boys. Ruffy went mad for it. Like, Lee played it first and just came up with another guitar line and helped in the middle eight and stuff. And when Ruffy heard it, he just went, yeah, it's brilliant. So it just kind of fitted in when we were rehearsing for the album, and we thought, just played it, and we thought, well, let's record it anyway. And it came out great. So I don't know now. In my mind, it was for the full band and everything, you know, but one day. But I don't know whether we'll ever do that now, you know.
1: Oh, I think you will. Yeah. I can't imagine you not wanting to give it a go.
0: I probably would have oversung it had I done it with... you'll hear it in a minute, but, you know, if it had been the full band, I probably would have oversung it. But this is kind of really gets... a lot of this acoustic stuff, it gets the passion across from in a restrained kind of way. That's, you know, and that's quite an interesting thing to do as a writer.
1: Well, for everyone that's listening now, I really feel really privileged to be able to introduce this song to you. I think it's up there with one of the, you know, best songs ever written category. So, yeah. So this song is called Bound in Blood.

0: In Blood by Ruts DC, off the album Electroacoustic 3. Find it on rutsdc.com. The album is actually on sale from 7th of July.
1: Yep.
0: Yeah, so if you go on their website...
1: You can order though with a, you know, like, yeah. Again, you get a better deal from us.
0: Yeah, go straight to the website, support the artist direct, who to try and be DIY.
1: Yeah, the problem with DIY is you have to do everything yourself.
0: Oh, indeed.

0: The Revolution by The Addicts. Do you know The Addicts?
1: I do.
0: Yeah. Listening to that, I've covered that song actually in the Jewel.
1: Oh, are we going to play any Jewel songs tonight?
0: Not tonight, but one thing that I look back with, like, you know, fond memories is when it was Wasted Festival in Morecambe and The Addicts had played, and it was the end of the night, and they used to throw like lots of like confetti and things in the audience and loads of huge bouncy balls. And anyway, at the end of the night, as the festival was shutting down, there was all these huge bouncy balls had kind of like been set loose in Morecambe, and there was all these punks out of it, like going, oh, I'm being chased.
1: Were they recyclable?
0: I don't think they were recyclable.
2: It's a different world these days, see?
0: It was a different world back then, yeah. Actually, it was, yeah. It was a different world. But obviously Rebellion have been like announcing all the bands that are playing. The Jewel are playing.
1: Yes, great. You haven't played for a while, have you?
0: Haven't played for a while. The last time we were going to play was 2020, but then COVID happened.
1: Yeah.
0: And then we did that, you know, just a short thing for their live
1: session. So what's happening with the Jewel then? For the moment.
0: Oh, are you interviewing me now?
1: Oh, yeah, I'm sorry.
0: Well, we're working on releasing a new single from our live album that we're putting out. Yeah. So, yeah, it's about 10 songs. Got some shows coming up. Got one in July with you and Red Anger. Absolutely gorgeous theatre called The Crier's Art.
1: There's only about 15 tickets left for that, isn't there?
0: So. Yeah, it's
1: Carl Shorten, yeah.
0: Proper sold out. Very special theatre. Going to be fun being in there. And, playing Rebellion, playing the Social Unrest Festival in Dublin. And, yes, not much else. But,
1: that's good.
0: You threw me off my track. But, actually, yeah, so Rebellion are announcing all their bands and people are all saying who they'd like to see playing Rebellion. And actually, I kind of thought, I'm not sure if this band's together at the moment, but it'd be quite cool if they played at Rebellion. And this song is called Waiting Room by Fugazi.

0: Yeah, Ian McCrae.
1: Yeah, wow. What a song. Oh, I'd love to see that live.
0: Yeah, I don't know. I don't know what he's up to. Good friend of Henry's in that, and big Ruts fans they were, because we did a famous gig at the 9:30 Club in Washington, because they're Washington. And certain people say they were there that weren't, and certain people that were there said they weren't. So I don't quite know what went on.
1: But, I wonder why the people that were there pretended they weren't.
0: I don't know. There's got a myth in the myth. You know, the myth becomes a mist.
1: Yes.
0: Yeah, so I don't know what he's up to. I think he's still doing some stuff on Discord Records. I know that Henry speaks to him all the time. Mm. You know, America seems a long way away at the moment, and may get even further the way things are going.
1: Oh, I notice, I mean, I'm very influenced by the... I'm influenced by lots of things, but particularly the American songwriting.
0: Yeah,
1: on the punk
0: side.
1: We should
0: play some Bad Brains, maybe.
1: We should play, but earlier on I played Death.
0: Oh, okay, yeah.
1: Oh, my
0: yeah.
1: goodness, breathtaking. Anyway, it does look like we've run out of time, so I hope you have enjoyed the show. If you've just tuned in, you've been listening to the Tara Red Show, and my special guest has been Segs Jennings.
0: If you just tuned in, you've only got a minute left.
1: If you just tuned in, this is who we were. Anyway, another band that probably should play Rebellion is The Cure, so... I'm going to leave you with The Walk and wish you a great rest of the week. Bye.
0: Bye.

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0: Okay, sorry. Let's switch in English. Today, here on the studios of Radio Reverb, we have Tom Penny.
1: Oh, thank you very much.
0: Applauso.
2: Applausi.
0: How are you? How is going? All good?
1: I'm good.
0: I see you take all the rain. Was it raining today?
1: Mate. So when I left to come here, clear skies, you know, I thought, it's all right, I don't need a hood, I don't need a hat, I'll be okay.
0: Just almost you wear with a t-shirt.
1: Yeah. I leave the flat, it's like the heavens opened, man. Yeah. I felt really bad. I was soaking wet. My hair was all whatever. Put the camera on, but no.
0: Classic of Brighton.
1: This is how it is,
0: always
1: man.
0: Like that. Four seasons in one day.
1: Mm-hmm.
0: But we are here today because Tom. I hear about Tom last year at the Great Escape.
1: Yeah.
0: And then because I've been touched. And flashed by the sound.
2: You said a lot of things about him, so I'm curious now. So
0: the sound was a little bit different from all the rappers that was going on. I like the fact that you were a jazzy rap, right?
1: Can we say that? I think jazz, hip hop, kind of it touches the lo-fi a little bit. But I think jazz is that's what I like, man.
0: And then randomly last week we met him at the Cypher, and I said, "Come to the radio, tell us more about what you do and what you've been doing last year."
1: Man, it's a bit of a blur for me as well, to be honest with you. I don't even know what I've been doing. You know, it all just kind of blurs into one. From where you would have seen me, when was it? Was it this year or last year?
0: Last year was at the Great Escape.
1: Last year, the Great Escape. That was my first time doing it. So that was super exciting. That was really interesting. That was one of my first times performing live, actually, in front of an audience. I'd done a few bits before.
0: Oh, that was the first time
1: one of
0: you were
1: the first,
0: live?
1: Maybe. So I think I'd maybe done, when was it? It's like May time, isn't it? So I'd maybe done two or three proper shows before then.
2: Okay.
1: So I was super fresh. So last year was very much, because I released an album the year before that called Both Sides of the Coin. And last year, it was very much a year to just, how do you say, like, earn your stripes on stage, I suppose?
0: Yeah,
1: that's the phrase, like, get used to being in front of crowds.
0: Unlocked yourself.
1: Yeah. It's like, okay, we can write the music, we can do this, we can do that. I now need to learn how to perform. So it's like, do as many performances as I can. And that was the first festival I'd properly done. So that was really exciting. To have you see me there.
0: Yeah.
1: And then recognized me the other week. It was like, oh my God, this is so
0: crazy,
1: cool.
0: Right?
1: This is really cool.
0: I mean, I guess, do you see the Great Escape as a tool like this, that you can share your music? Because I know the Great Escape, you have like 20 minutes, right?
1: Yeah.
0: And in those 20 minutes, you need to catch the people.
1: I think you have to, it's very carefully selected, the songs that you play.
0: Yeah.
1: You get 20 minutes, so it's roughly five songs, you know. And I remember the first time we did it, I was like, I had no idea what to play. I was so nervous, but you know, I picked the songs I thought would go down best. And I think that is the mindset, isn't it? Like, especially
0: with
1: so many other amazing artists also playing before you and playing after you. It's like, I need to make sure that I've got this much time. How can I stand out? How can I shine? How can I get the people in this room wanting to see me again and not the person that just played? Obviously, the person that just played as well.
0: Yeah.
1: But my priority is me at the end of the day. So it's like, okay, how can I bring my best to this?
0: So did you like to perform at the Great Escape? Is it something that you will do it again? Or
1: if I'm invited back, I would absolutely love to do it again, man. We did it this year. You know,
0: we did
1: it this year.
0: You did the alternative this year.
1: Well, it's the alternative escape both times. So I work with Blinding Talent, and they had the stage. So they work with the Alternative Escape. They have the stage at East Street Tap, and they put on a load of amazing artists. And I was just lucky enough to be part of that roster 2 years in a row. So hopefully, fingers crossed, we can make it 3 years next year.
0: All right, very good. And how it changed from that day?
1: From last year
0: to this year, what have you been done?
1: Man.
0: Been doing?
1: My confidence.
0: That's English.
2: Let's move forward.
1: It's better than my Italian, man. I think my confidence is what changed. Like, I was so nervous before last year's one. Like I said, it's one of the first times I'd properly done a festival, you know.
0: Yeah.
1: So I won't swear.
0: I was
1: very nervous.
0: Yeah.
1: And this year I went into it with a bit more, okay, I know more who I am. I've just released an album I'm super proud of. I know that I've leveled up as an artist. I can see my progression and my progress. And the people around me can as well. So going into this year's one, it was

0: very much like, nah, I'm comfortable now. Mm-hmm. So I can do a lot more with the crowd. I can interact more. I'm not looking at, you know, sometimes when you're performing and you look at the back of the room, maybe.
1: Yeah,
0: I'm looking people dead in the eyes. I'm trying to get people moving. So I think that the main change, the main difference is the confidence and the energy that I was able to bring to this set. It's pretty good.
2: that's amazing. And I guess we can see that. I mean, like,
0: I hope so, man. I really hope so.
2: I think if we are here is because we met last week. We recognize you, and then we hear you on the Cypher as well.
0: Yeah,
2: you smash everyone.
0: Everyone was doing really well.
2: For sure,
0: man.
2: There is progress, right?
0: And I think so.
2: What about your last album that you just released? Ooh. Can you tell us something? What's the process? How did you get there?
0: The process. It was a big one for me. The context of the album, the message behind it, is all about sharing vulnerabilities. Especially being, I think, a man in this day and age, there's a lot of stuff that we can see online, through the media, through even just a lot of the people we interact with every day, mm-hmm. that can lead you to have a mindset that is harmful and damaging to a lot of the people around you and to yourself. And I think the album I just wrote sort of embodies the journey I went on to become the best version of myself, so I can make the best decisions, not hurt the people around me, not hurt myself. I went through a load of therapy as well, which was really interesting. And I think it was the documentation of that process, you know, going from somebody that was a bit lost and a bit confused and a bit uneasy, I guess, of the world around him. And being okay with saying those things, because at the time it was like, oh, I'm cool. I'm good, you know what I mean? You've got that sense of bravado about you, and it's like, nah, man, I was struggling. I was not in a good place, and I had to do something about that. And the album that I just released is that journey. So if you listen to it front to back, you'll hear how I went from one perspective to the other, and I think that's what I really like about an album like that, is it takes you on that path.
1: And what's the title of the album?
0: The album's called For You, I Promise to Be Better. Perfect. It is a message to my younger self. One of the main things that we studied in the therapy sessions was the inner child theory. Do you guys know about this theory?
1: No, I don't.
2: But you can tell us.
0: Okay.
1: Yeah, well, please.
0: Let's do an exercise, if that's okay. So my therapist did this with me, right? Because I think, as men, as people, all of this, we all go through things, right? We all struggle sometimes. If you picture yourself you're in bed, okay?
2: Yeah.
0: You and your girlfriend, you're in bed. It's 10 years down the line. You have a kid.
2: Yeah.
0: You have a child. And this kid comes into the room and it says, like, Dad, I can't sleep. There's a monster under my bed.
2: Yeah.
0: What do you do?
2: Well, I will try to say to him that there is no monster and everything is okay. Or I can say, well, sleep with us if you want.
0: Yeah. What I found really interesting about this, I said, take the kid back to his room, show him there's no monster.
1: Like, I would. Yeah.
0: And sit with him, you know, until he goes to sleep. What my therapist then said was, that's how you need to treat yourself. And I thought, oh, that's really interesting. And she said, that child is inside of you. And the inner child theory is essentially inside of every person, there is a child where you have the habits and the lessons that you learned from childhood and you carry them with you today. And it's about nurturing that and bringing the best out of yourself, especially when you're anxious and scared and don't know what to do.
2: Mm-hmm.
0: And it's about how to best maneuver life, I think. Yeah. And that's ultimately the theme of the album and where the title came from.
2: Wow. Can I say wow? Or?
1: Yeah. And how many songs you got? So how many songs you have been through
0: on this
1: describing
0: album,
1: your process and 13, your therapy?
0: 13 songs. Yeah.
2: Wow. I would like to listen one of them.
1: Of course.
2: Do you want to launch your song?
0: We put a tune on. Yeah.
2: What's the title?
0: The title, go with the first one. First one is called Everything I Love. Just the start of the journey, I guess.
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And I've made so many mistakes, so my heroes falling from grace. 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It's like everything I touch, yeah, and everyone I love, and everything we grew, see everything I do.

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See my heroes falling from grace. 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It's like everything I touch, yeah, and everyone I love, and everything we grew, it's like everything I do. I was scared. Scared at the deep. 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I can't breathe. See, I was drowning. 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Cause it's for us. Cause in you I trust. In you I see. Another part of me.

0: here at the open market in Radio Reverb 97.2, because we were hearing the song, and probably the rain is a nice background to hear the song. What do you think?
1: Yeah, I guess. I mean, yeah. I got wet on the way here, man.
0: What's the process of that song? If you want to tell us, who did your instrumental and how it born everything?
1: I did it.
0: You did it.
1: I do all the production on the album as well.
2: Easy like that. Okay.
0: That's crazy.
3: I was expecting a lot of questions, but you said
1: I did it all. It's actually a really interesting one. So I, with that song specifically, this is how I knew I think I did a good job, is I was in my dad's house. I was living there at the time, and I was on my laptop, and I was making the beat, and I was making the beat, and I got so stuck. So I was like, the intro to this project needs to lay the groundwork. Do you know what I mean? It needs to set the album up. People need to know what they're coming into. And I just couldn't get it right. And I was struggling. I was stressing. I remember my little brother walked into the room and he's like, Tom, you good? Like, yeah, boom, what's happening? I was like, me, I'm stressed. I can't get it. Like, listen to this. And he's like, that's not it, man. That's not good. So I was like, what do I do? So I put my laptop down. And similar to what we were talking about just now, like, you got to take care of yourself, especially being the sentiment of the album. I was like, okay, put my laptop down. I'm stressed. I'm whatever. So I actually went, there's a woods near my dad's house. And I went there. I built a camp in the woods. I built like a little whatever. And I slept in the woods for a few of the days. And I was just camping for a week in this little shelter that I'd made. And then I came back to the song about a week later. I felt refreshed. I felt more grounded. And I remember writing it. And the beat clicked. And then I was writing the lyrics.
2: Mm-hmm.
1: And I was like borderline panic attack. Like my heart was pounding. And I was like, right, just keep writing, channel this energy, channel like boom, boom, boom, boom, boom. My brother walks into the room. He's like, you good? I was like, can't chat to me right now, man. I'm freaking out. Like, and I was so anxious. And then I finished. And you know when you feel that weight lift from your shoulders?
0: And you just feel
1: the relief and you're like, that's a good song. I hit the nail on the head with that one. And I could tell from the anxiety I felt and then the relief when I finished it, I was like,
2: and did you record everything there?
1: No, or you went to the studio? So the process is interesting, man. I have my laptop, my keyboard, and my little USB mic. Like, it's a rubbish little thing.
2: Yeah, it works.
1: But like, I'll do my demos at home, you know what I mean? And I'll record it so I can then learn my lyrics and I can learn the song. And then I'll take all of my songs to a studio, ready to go. All the beats are ready. Mm-hmm. I know all my words. We plug it in, we get the good equipment. I think I went to a studio in Brighton. I had moved here at this point. Oh my goodness, what was the studio called? I can't remember for the life of me. South Lanes Studio, if you guys know,
2: could
1: I think.
2: Be. Yes. I know the name.
1: Right near the Walrus, if you guys know the Walrus.
0: Oh, yeah, of course.
1: Quality gaff.
0: We know all the pubs from Brighton, probably.
1: But we went there, and I had an 8-hour session, 8 hours in the studio. We just plugged the laptop in, loaded the beats up, and I was like, right, put me on the mic and let me just smash this whole thing out. And we went front to back, did the whole album in one day. We were ready for it. Yeah. That's how it came about. Because I had everything ready. Because I do all the production, boom, boom, boom.
0: So the song is yours. So you don't need to learn too much. It's yours.
1: Yeah,
0: it comes from you.
1: Thing, do you know
0: so
1: what
0: you
1: I
0: know
1: mean?
0: Everything from the A from the to the Z of that.
1: This is what
0: I
1: record on my little USB mic, so I can listen and listen and listen. Mm-hmm. So when I go to the studio, because you got to pay for these things, right? It's not cheap. So I can go there and make the most of my money. One session, one day, I know everything. I'm coming in prepared. Boom. Album recorded.
0: And I think if you do the beats and the lyrics, you have like a gear more than other people, because what about if they send you a beat, do you feel less comfy?
1: No, I've done this before. I've rapped on other people's songs that I didn't produce. I have a mixtape coming out in September with my boys, the Stonehill Collective.
0: All right.
1: Which we can talk about in a bit. I'm super excited for that one.
0: Yeah.
1: But our DJ, he also produces. So we've both had our hand at producing for this project. And so, I think I can jump on other people's beats. But I think when I'm telling my story, especially in an album as personal as that, I want to have full control.
0: Yeah,
1: so
0: definitely.
1: Being able to produce, definitely, there's a synchronicity there that sort of aligns when you're writing the song. At least I feel.
0: Yeah, there is a chemistry that you only know. Yeah. You are the only person that knows that chemistry.
1: Yeah, yeah.
0: So
1: I get a bit picky
0: obviously,
1: sometimes.
0: It must sound good because it's yours. It's made by you.
1: Well, I hope it sounds good, man. I think people have been enjoying it. I like it, and that's the main thing, really, isn't it? So.
0: What about gigs? How do you export your
2: I like this
0: export of course.
1: Gigs. Well, this year has actually been really interesting because these past couple of weeks have been the first few weeks that I've actually had to chill. Mm-hmm. So I started, a good friend of mine, Katlia, they have a tour. I think they're still doing a couple of shows, actually. But they, you know, majority of the tour was at the start of this year. It's called the Lost Souls Tour. And mm-hmm. I was fortunate enough, where they're a good friend of mine, to be invited to be like the support act on that tour. So we were going all around the country, did a couple of shows in January, February, no shows. But then March, April, May, man, like every weekend, sometimes in the week, we were going to new cities, new towns all around the UK.
2: That's the best part.
1: Balancing that with a full-time job as well to keep here for everything, man.
0: Of course.
1: Tiring. And that ended a couple of weeks back, about two or three weeks ago that ended. So I'm fresh off of that. And it's just when you're going to these new places, I get, you know, the response I get a lot is a lot of people are like, I don't normally listen to hip hop, but I like what you do. And I think it's because of what you said. It's like, it's different. It's more emotionally driven. It's more jazzy. It's a bit more chilled out, you know?
0: Yeah.
1: And that's the response I was getting for a long time. So, I don't know. I don't know how I translate it to gigs. I just rap the songs, man.
0: Yeah, definitely. But I guess the genuinity that I see even here in front of me, you know, is something that really... get people, you know.
1: Thank you.
0: That's what I see, and I would like even that you tell us about where people can find you, because people don't know you yet. Maybe through Radio Reverb we can help you and support you, right?
1: Where can you find me? So Spotify, obviously, it's Tom Penny on Spotify. Instagram's just Tom Penny Music. TikTok, Tom Penny Music. If you don't use Spotify, there's, you know, Apple Music and I think like Deezer, Tidal,
0: all the platform.
1: It's all just Tom Penny. It's just
0: Tom
1: my
0: Penny.
1: Name. Yeah.
0: How does it? Is it your name or there is
1: the
0: a reason behind?
1: My mother gave me, man.
0: Oh yeah,
1: that's the
2: name.
1: That
2: nice.
0: That's the genuinity that I'm talking about. You know, you don't build characters.
1: It's my life, I suppose, that I'm putting to music. I remember when I was in the studio for the first time. Very first time I went to the studio to record a song. This would have been 2020, right?
0: All right.
1: And I remember the engineer, who's a good friend of mine now, he said, like, okay, what do you want to save this under? What's your name? And there was a moment I was debating T-Penny.
0: Okay.
1: You know, I was debating it, but I'm glad I didn't, because I was like, no, you know what? Just my name. Keep it like easy, simple. People can remember that. We move. Let's get on with the important stuff, the music. You know what I mean?
0: And that is Tom Penny. Guys, go to listen to the song of this guy, because he's gonna bring you to a little journey, right?
1: Yeah,
0: and where you can find yourself and you can discover something more about yourself too.
2: Before we listen to the next song, you were talking about you would like to say something about the mixtape you were saying about
0: your crew.
1: So before we go
2: to the next song, let's do this.
1: Okay, well, the Stonehill Collective, man. I got so much to say about this. It's a collective I started a couple of years ago, and the idea of it was, I'm from a town called Redhill, right?
2: Yeah.
1: I don't know if you guys know Redhill.
2: Yeah, I've been flying there.
1: Oh, you do?
2: Yeah.
1: Okay, that took me by surprise.
2: I know that,
1: There's no one usually knows Redhill.
2: Yeah.
1: And there's nothing, there's nothing going on there.
2: Apart
1: there's
2: from
1: not
2: the
1: really
2: airport,
1: a,
2: yeah.
1: Well, there's a little tiny little thing, you know?
0: I don't know Redhill.
1: Well, exactly. There you go. But there's nothing going on there. And it's a place where I grew up, and the creative opportunities aren't amazing. So forming this collective is me and, like, my boys, basically. We all like hip-hop and rap, and we're like, whoa. We don't want to wait for people to come to us, because who's going to discover us here? Do you know what I mean? We'll go to London, we'll go to Brighton, we'll do some things, but no one's coming to Redhill. We've got to come to them. Have you heard the phrase steel on steel?
2: Mm-hmm.
1: It's one of my favorite phrases. Steel makes steel sharper.
0: Yeah.
1: So I improve them, they improve me. We all do it together, which is why you would have seen at some gigs, the Alternative Escape a few years ago.
0: All right.
1: I brought my boys with me. You would have seen a song with them. Do you know what I mean?
0: Yeah.
1: We all contribute to each other's careers. We all put on the gigs. We try and collaborate as much as
0: you
1: we can.
0: You help each other.
1: Yeah, because that's what it's about, isn't it?
0: Yeah.
1: And we have a collaborative mixtape coming in September. The first single is going to be coming in July, I believe.
2: Mm-hmm.
1: Fingers crossed, if it goes well. If
2: not
1: I can
2: far.
1: Get the mix ready. That's coming in July. So that one's called Stone Age. Man, The levels are crazy.
0: Wow, I like it.
1: Yeah, we got a collaborative mixtape, proper like old school, authentic hip hop. You know,
2: how many people are in this collective?
1: So we've got four rappers and our DJ.
2: Okay,
1: yeah, so myself. You've got.
0: Did you do some, production as well? You do produce
1: me,
0: some beats
1: me, me
0: as
1: and
0: well.
1: The DJ. We both produce. DJ Teacup, man, crazy producer, crazy DJ. We're both on that with the production. Obviously, I rap as well. You've got the Mighty Gaffer, ADHD, and JD as well.
0: Wow.
1: All of us jumping.
0: So we're going to hear about that too. Well, you can bring them over here, Radio Reverb.
1: We'll
0: when the mixtape is out, you are more than welcome to bring
1: your
0: friends.
1: It's coming in September. If all goes to plan, it's coming in September, so we'll be back for sure.
0: All right, then. So thank you very much, Tom. Now we're going to listen. Me and Alex, we're going to listen all the album, please, from the first.
2: Yes, of course.
0: It's an album that you can listen randomly or from 1 to 13.
1: I think for the first listen, start from front to back. Because I've got my friend on there playing a voice character as my therapist.
0: All right.
1: They're really replicating the therapy sessions in the album.
2: Mm-hmm.
1: You know, trying to convey the lessons that we learned, that the procedures I went... Procedures is the wrong word, but the things I, you know, we discussed in the lessons. So there's a bit of voice acting that guides you from song to song, you know, kind of holds your hand throughout the journey of listening.
2: I think
1: if you listen for the first time front to back, you can pick your favorite songs and listen back in any order you want.
0: Tom, thank you very much to being here to Radio Reverb.
1: Thank you, man.
0: And come back whenever you want.
1: I'd love to. Appreciate it, man.
0: And this was Tom Penny.
1: Thank you, man. Thank you. Thank you.
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5: Imagine 30 years have gone by. 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Another whiskey on the rocks, another year that's gone.

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1: Oh, ok, quindi potete scriverci su WhatsApp allo 0776237530, sull'email wavesofbn@gmail.com oppure la nostra pagina Instagram Waves of Brighton.
0: Che ce n'è solo una
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0: Quindi tenetevi pronti, state aggiornati perché state aggiornati perché l'estate è ancora lunga. 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

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An hour of the heavy end of rock music featuring the best of new releases and stuff I know you'll love. And given it's Pride Month, I thought I'd chuck in a few tracks by acts from across the LGBTQ+ rock community. As ever, much to get through, so no time to waste. Let's buckle up and get listening.

Following a hugely successful breakthrough album from last year, Rory doesn't hang about with her follow-up. New album Bloodletting comes out at the start of September, and Strange is her latest single to trail from it.

0: have to admit, I was a little sceptical of Lambrini Girls at first, but having seen them live and watched interviews with their hugely impressive frontwoman Phoebe Lunny, I'm completely hooked. They are marvellous. Cult of Celebrity is their latest single.
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ragga metal singer Benji Webb from Skindred. The band are touring the UK from the end of June till mid-July. 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

From Me to You brings together the wonderful baby metal, pop metal superstar Poppy, and former Bring Me the Horizon keys player Jordan Fish into a massive clash of metal mayhem. It's taken their brilliant album Metal Fourth.

Recently named track of the week on BBC Introducing Rock, that was Evil with their latest single King for a Day, a collaboration with Indian star DJ Mazair. They're touring throughout June and July, as well as working on a new EP to follow up last year's breakthrough EP Brat Metal.

New York scene queen there with latest single Tracksuit. I think there are plans for her to tour the UK next year. I do hope so. I think she's great, and I just wish I could play more of her stuff. Look her up on streaming platforms to see why I can't, especially Barbie and Ken. It's brilliant. 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I can do-

The segue was just too tempting, and if anything sums up the sheer fabulousness of Pride Week better than good old-fashioned Loverboy by Queen, then write in and tell me. I'll play it on the next show.

Kelly Frost released her first 7-track EP since signing to a major record label. It's called Mecha Evil, and it came out at the end of last year. It's excellent, and Drive is a track from it.

London's Girly released her third album last month. It's called Just My Opinion, and Romantic Sadness is taken from it. She starts a world tour this month in Boston before reaching the UK in late autumn, including a date here in Brighton at Patton's on October the 29th.

Another metal singer heading for superstardom is New Zealand's Vana. Currently tearing up stages in the States, she's working on her debut album, which I predict will break her into the big leagues. In Your Name is her latest single.

Brighton's Knifebraid recently made a very welcome return with a new 5-track EP called Sorry About the Plague. A loan that the author has taken from it, and the band make a rare appearance in their hometown in the next week when they play Brighton's Chalk on the 14th of June.

I'm always happy to hear from Alt Black Era. That was their new single, Our World. The band are just heading into festival season with a UK appearance at 2000 Trees before heading off to festival slots across Europe.

0: That was RTO with Product of My Own Design. The band released their album Soul Rot at the start of the year, and they appear at the On the Meadow Festival with Swim School, Arcs and many others in London on July the 12th.
1: If they can fracture your memory, they can fracture your identity. And if they fracture your identity, they don't need to control you anymore. You're going to do it.

0: Goodness me, that was Northampton four-piece Obeya, who are new to me, and that was their latest, A Single Shade, which reminds me of some of that Scandinavian black metal. No bad thing in my book. Who doesn't love a little bit of over-the-top metal madness? And that's all I have time for this week. You can find the playlist on my Facebook and Instagram accounts. I'm going to leave you with Steering, the new single from Royal and the Serpent, to round off my tracks by acts from the LGBTQ plus community. So, till next time, my dear old things, do keep well.
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First half of the show tonight, got a lot of liquid, good quality liquid as far as I'm concerned as well. Probably a bit more than I usually play, but there's so much good stuff around at the moment, I can't neglect it. Anyway, I don't want to talk too much over the top of these first tracks, because I love them. I'll catch you back in a bit.